0: asking for more time to negotiate.
1: I want to give him every last chance before decapitation.
0: Any deal, President Trump says, would be carried out in two phases. First, reopening the Strait of Hormuz, then technical talks on denuclearization of Iran.
2: Fox's Jared Halpern at the White House. A member of President Trump's board, Peace, says he's met with Israeli Prime Minister Benjamin Netanyahu in part to discuss a new disarmament deal the board reached with Hamas. Two people tell the Associated Press that Nikolay Mladenov also pressed Netanyahu to stop strikes on the Gaza Strip as they push ahead to decommission weapons held by Hamas. 25 states suing the Trump administration over new tariffs imposed on 60 U.S. trade partners, arguing tariffs can only be imposed by Congress.
3: Every court, including the United States Supreme Court, has agreed that the president does not have the authority to unilaterally impose tariffs.
2: Arizona Attorney General Chris Mayes, the administration says the tariffs are a way to combat forced labor in global supply chains. The Senate has passed a procedural vote that would fund the government through early December, setting up a vote on final passage later in the week.
4: Democratic buy-in is paramount to secure 60 votes and break a filibuster.
2: Fox's Chad Pergram. Majority Leader John Thune has said he wants to pass government funding legislation before the Senate leaves for August recess. 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
10: Cloudy skies tonight with increasing chances for showers and thunderstorms as the night goes on. A low temperature of 65 degrees with winds out of the southwest at up to 30 miles an hour. Tuesday, we'll see areas of smoky haze with a chance of scattered showers and thunderstorms and a high temperature of 72 degrees with winds out of the north at 10 to 20 miles an hour. Tuesday night, we'll see scattered showers and thunderstorms with a low temperature of 57 and northeast winds at 5 to 15 miles an hour. Wednesday, chance of showers and thunderstorms with a high temperature near 70 and light northeast winds. Those thunderstorm chances end early Wednesday night with clearing skies and a low temperature of 54 degrees with southeast winds around 5 miles an hour. Thursday, lots of sunshine with a high temperature of 78 and south winds at 5 to 10. Friday, sunshine with a high of 82 and south winds at 10 to 20. Saturday, lots of sun and a high temperature of 87. I'm meteorologist Ray Miller, and that's a look at KTIC weather on Classic Country KTIC.
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12: We're a mile north of Beamer here, and looks like we got about 90 hundreds.
13: The left lane going south on Highway 9 out of Pender is blocked.
14: We had some weather move through, and start time is going to be delayed about a half hour.
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2: We're a mile north of Beamer here, and looks like we got about 90 hundreds.
3: The left lane going south on Highway 9 out of Pender is blocked.
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5: 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Then the grandstands come alive with the roar of the tractor pull. 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And remember, all grandstand entertainment is included with your $15 gate admission. The Cumming County Fair, August 6th through the 9th in West Point.
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2: The Dodgers are out to an early 3-0 lead at the Cubs. We're in the top of the first inning. Tommy Edmond with a 3-run homer. By the way, tomorrow, new Dodger pitcher Tarek Skubal is due to start at Wrigley Field against Chicago. Washington has lost 5 games in a row, but the Nationals are leading 3-0 at Philadelphia against Aaron Nola and company, bottom of the 6th. Cardinals lead 4-0 at the Yankees, bottom of the 3rd against Cam Schlittler. Boston, which has won 5 straight, is off. The Red Sox got catcher Adley Rutschman in trade from Baltimore. Seattle got outfielder Taylor Ward from Baltimore. Baseball's trade deadline was this afternoon. The Phillies acquired second baseman Luis Arraez from San Francisco, so Bryce Harper will move to the outfield. The Guardians traded for all-star pitcher Foster Griffin from the Nationals and outfielder Joe Adell from the Angels. 3 WNBA games on tonight's schedule.
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2: Fox News, I'm Tom Graham. President Trump lashing out at the top prosecutor in D.C. over her decision to dismiss charges against an accused reflecting pool vandal.
3: And I was disappointed with Jeanine Pirro, really disappointed with Jeanine Pirro. She folded like an umbrella.
2: The prosecutors say the Interior Department was slow to provide evidence that shows peeling to the reflecting pool sealant was likely botched by a contractor and not an act of vandalism. President Trump is warning Iran it's their last chance. Negotiations, however, are underway between the U.S. and Tehran as the Pentagon pauses strikes.
4: President Trump says he called off another round of airstrikes against Iran last night after Arab leaders called him and requested he do so. President Trump says the blockade of Iranian ports will remain and will not be lifted.
2: Fox's Lucas Tomlinson. 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
7: Cloudy skies tonight with increasing chances for showers and thunderstorms as the night goes on. A low temperature of 65 degrees with winds out of the southwest at up to 30 miles an hour. Tuesday we'll see areas of smoky haze with a chance of scattered showers and thunderstorms and a high temperature of 72 degrees with winds out of the north at 10 to 20 miles an hour. Tuesday night we'll see scattered showers and thunderstorms with a low temperature of 57 and northeast winds at 5 to 15 miles an hour. Wednesday, chance of showers and thunderstorms with a high temperature near 70 and light northeast winds. Those thunderstorm chances end early Wednesday night with clearing skies and a low temperature of 54 degrees with southeast winds around 5 miles an hour. Thursday, lots of sunshine with a high temperature of 78 and south winds at 5 to 10. Friday, sunshine with a high of 82 and south winds at 10 to 20. Saturday, lots of sun and a high temperature of 87. I'm meteorologist Ray Miller. And that's a look at KTIC weather on Classic Country KTIC.
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Darling, I've wasted a lot of years not seeing the real you. But tonight your beauty is shining through. And I never took the time to let you know. So before he takes you away,

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0: Monday, Eric, to get a preview of what's to come in the week ahead. A little bit of a cool off coming here soon, so let's talk about what we might see, Eric.
1: Sure. Yeah, today will be pretty warm, particularly across southwestern Nebraska. High is probably near Imperial, Benkelman, McCook, 102 to 104 this afternoon. Pretty warm across all of west central and south central, really getting a good portion of eastern Nebraska as well. Highs at least in the lower 90s, probably getting a little bit warmer as you go toward the west. Good news, though, as you get in northern panhandle, that front will be coming through later this afternoon. So temperatures there today will be not as hot as yesterday, which is great because it was near all-time record heat and shattered yesterday afternoon. So cooler there. Front will be sliding through the entire state over the next 24 to 30 hours. So tomorrow will be significantly cooler for most of us. We are going to see some chances for showers and thunderstorms later today across portions of west central and northern Nebraska. Right now, the high-resolution models are showing some thunderstorm development, but not necessarily really, truly widespread showers and thunderstorms developing across those portions of the state. Regardless, though, there will be chances for showers and thunderstorms for at least the eastern two-thirds of the state later tonight and early tomorrow, but those best chances will be kind of along the 183 corridor, the Highway 83 corridor, then getting closer toward the Highway 20 corridor. Tomorrow, we should see additional chances for showers and thunderstorms to develop across portions of central and eastern Nebraska, with much better chances for that across basically anywhere along and south of Highway 30. I think Tuesday night into Wednesday, we're going to see potentially some pretty good rainfall totals coming in here across those portions of state. That front is going to effectively kind of stall out across northern Kansas, so it's going to put the at least the southern third, if not southern half of Nebraska in a favorable area for getting some potentially some significant rainfall Tuesday night and Wednesday. Right now, the WPC does have at least southeastern Nebraska in the slight risk for excessive rainfall, which basically means that there is, you know, at least a chance for flash flooding type rains tomorrow night and early Wednesday. So all in all, I do think there's going to be a pretty good chance for at least the southern third of the state to get at least a half an inch. Some places will certainly get more than an inch in the next 48 to 60 hours. Unfortunately, where we could use the rain the most, across the panhandle, across portions of northeastern Nebraska, where we've had the worst drought conditions, I think there's a chance of getting some moisture here the next 3 days, but probably not as much as places that currently are doing pretty well with regard to drought.
0: All right. Well, Eric, as we turn the calendar to August now, what is your outlook here as we look at heat, prolonged heat, moisture here in the next couple weeks, maybe a month or so?
1: Yeah, so we definitely have the heat coming back this weekend. As I mentioned, Market Journal, that ridge is going to build back toward this region over the weekend. So we're looking at very hot temperatures coming back toward the western portion of the state, which is really, we do not need any more heat out west. It has been the Shattered and Scott's Bluff, the last 365 days have been the warmest on record for those two locations. As moisture short as they are out there, that type of heat and the, you know, the breeze, and yesterday the dew points had dropped to the 20s and 30s out there, which basically means that you're not going to grow any grass when it's that hot and that dry. And my concern is even though it hasn't been necessarily staying 100 and something every single day, we keep getting these pulse of heat that are just really driving up the temperatures, really increasing that evaporative demand and just exacerbating the drought conditions. You know, again, I know there's some place in Panhandle or other parts of the state where the drought monitor may show something that isn't maybe quite as reflective of how bad you maybe think the conditions are. Some of that's just because the drought monitor is extremely tied towards statistical indicators, which may or may not always reflect what's going on the ground. But anyway, the heat is going to come back this weekend. I think by early next week, certainly the western and southern sections of state have a pretty good chance of being in the lower 100s. Everybody will be in the 90s for a couple of days. But as has been the case for most of the summer, at least here in the eastern half of the state, it's going to be just a pulse of heat for a few days. I think by later next week, we'll be back at least to somewhat closer to seasonal temperatures. And then we do look to see the faucet stay on for at least getting decent chances of moisture to get toward the back half of next week. I think early next week will probably be pretty sunny and dry, but there is going to be chance of moisture coming back. And the CPC does have the entire state in at least the favorite area for better moisture as we get toward middle to late portion of August. And there is some signal in the models. It may actually be pretty wet for some places as we get into the back half of the month. So if you, I think the good news is for the soybean crop, we may actually sneak in some pretty good moisture for at least some of us, which is good because even places that have had a lot of moisture in the last 30 days, because a lot of it has come pretty hard, pretty fast. We still really just don't have a deep reserve for that many of us in the state. So we really are going to need that faucet to stay on for the next month if we're actually going to turn out a pretty good rain-fed crop. Other thing, too, that we have had, at least in real recent times, has been some cooler overnight temperatures, at least for the eastern half of the state. Those warm nights that we had there for a week really were pretty hard. And I think if we do end up with yields that are less than I think we were expecting, I do think the warm overnight temperatures probably were a culprit. That's going to be back again this weekend, early next week. We've probably got another 4 or 5 straight days for at least some of us here in the eastern side of the state of not dropping below the low to mid-70s, because I do think it's going to come back. And probably it's going to be pretty miserable for at least a couple of days.
0: Yeah, and we'll see what USDA says on crop conditions coming up this afternoon. All right, Eric Hunt with Nebraska Extension joining us here on a Monday. Thanks so much, sir.
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3: On the Major League Baseball scoreboard tonight, bottom of the seventh inning, the Philadelphia Phillies have just taken the lead on a grand slam against Washington 4-3. Phil starter Aaron Nola had allowed the 3 runs in his 6 innings of work. The Cardinals have 2 home runs from Alec Burleson and lead 6-0 at the Yankees going to the 5th inning. Starter Cam Schlittler of New York had 6 strikeouts but 5 walks in his 3 innings of work. The Pirates lead at Milwaukee 4-0 in the bottom of the 4th. Milwaukee currently with the best record in the majors. Giants ahead at Texas 2-0 in the bottom of the 2nd, and the Cubs have taken the lead 4-3 over the Dodgers at the end of 2. 2 home runs allowed by Justin Robleski of LA, who allowed 4 homers in his previous start. Today was the baseball trade deadline. The Red Sox got catcher Adley Rutschman from Baltimore. Seattle got outfielder Taylor Ward in trade from the Baltimore Orioles.
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1: Final warning for Iran. I'm Lisa Lacera, Fox News.
2: I want to give him every last chance before decapitation.
1: President Trump saying he was planning another attack on Iran, but before launching any strikes, he claims several Middle Eastern countries asked him to hold off. The president saying any deal would involve first opening the Strait of Hormuz, then Iran ending its nuclear program, which he admits would take time. Several states suing the Trump administration to keep it from getting the names of Social Security recipients.
3: The 20 states, along with the District of Columbia, sued to keep the Temporary Assistance for Needy Families program from gaining access to personal information. The plaintiffs objected to an agency rule that would allow the program to share details, such as immigration status and Social Security numbers, as well as other personal facts, with other government agencies or even private groups. New York Attorney General Letitia James, in a statement, accused the administration of weaponizing people's personal information. Earlier this year, a judge said the Trump administration could not withhold the agency's funding from Democratic-controlled states.
1: Fox's Grinnell Scott. Hundreds of buildings destroyed and 67,000 people forced to leave their homes as wildfires ripped through Washington state.
4: This is likely, the worst natural disaster in Spokane's history.
1: Governor Bob Ferguson, Washington state, not the only place where fires are raging. A fire sparked by a lightning strike has burned over 530 square miles in Oregon. In central Utah, a fire quadrupled in size over the weekend to nearly 109 square miles. In Europe, a record-breaking hot and dry summer has led to another summer of wildfires in Greece. Wildfires west of Athens jumped containment lines a day after a mid-air collision between two helicopters killed two crew members. In France, firefighters in the Bordeaux region guarded against a potential flare-up inside an area that's still burning. 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
17: Cloudy skies tonight with increasing chances for showers and thunderstorms as the night goes on. A low temperature of 65 degrees with winds out of the southwest at up to 30 miles an hour. Tuesday, we'll see areas of smoky haze with a chance of scattered showers and thunderstorms and a high temperature of 72 degrees with winds out of the north at 10 to 20 miles an hour. Tuesday night, we'll see scattered showers and thunderstorms with a low temperature of 57 and northeast winds at 5 to 15 miles an hour. Wednesday, chance of showers and thunderstorms with a high temperature near 70 and light northeast winds. Those thunderstorm chances end early Wednesday night with clearing skies and a low temperature of 54 degrees with southeast winds around 5 miles an hour. Thursday, lots of sunshine with a high temperature of 78 and south winds at 5 to 10. Friday, sunshine with a high of 82 and south winds at 10 to 20. Saturday, lots of sun and a high temperature of 87. I'm meteorologist Ray Miller, and that's a look at KTIC weather on Classic Country KTIC.
18: Hi, this is Gordon Deal. Tuesday on This Morning, America's First News. Can negotiations between the U.S. and Iran finally and fully reopen the critical Strait of Hormuz? Hear the latest from what each side is saying. 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Tuesday on This Morning, America's First News.
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2: The Phillies lead 6-3 over Washington in the top of the ninth. Phils hit a grand slam for the lead in the seventh, and Bryce Harper with a two-run homer in the eighth to extend the advantage. Cardinals lead now 6-3 at the Yankees in the top of the sixth. Two early homers for the Cards' Alec Burleson. It's the Pirates 4-1 over the Brewers in Milwaukee in the bottom of the sixth. Brewers have the best record in baseball. The Giants are shutting out the Rangers in Texas 3-0 in the bottom of the fourth. Cubs lead the Dodgers 6-4 in the bottom of the fourth. Justin Robleski, Dodgers starting pitcher, has allowed 3 two-run homers. He allowed 4 home runs in his last start. Trade deadline was today in the majors. The Red Sox got catcher Adley Rutschman in a deal from Baltimore. Seattle got outfielder Taylor Ward from Baltimore. The Phillies acquired second baseman Luis Arraez from San Francisco, so Bryce Harper will move to the outfield now.
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1: News. I'm John Saucier. President Trump says the United States and Iran have begun a new round of peace talks after he called off massive strikes against the country over the weekend.
2: This is the last chance. This is not something that, if it doesn't happen, this is a last chance for them to sign a good document.
1: More than two dozen Democratic states filing lawsuit against the Trump administration over new tariffs imposed on 60 U.S. trade partners. Arizona Attorney General Chris Mays says the president does not have the right to impose tariffs, arguing only Congress has that authority.
3: Every court, including the United States Supreme Court, has agreed that the president does not have the authority to unilaterally impose tariffs.
1: The administration says tariffs are a way to combat forced labor and global supply chains. 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
4: Cloudy skies tonight with increasing chances for showers and thunderstorms as the night goes on. A low temperature of 65 degrees with winds out of the southwest at up to 30 miles an hour. Tuesday we'll see areas of smoky haze with a chance of scattered showers and thunderstorms and a high temperature of 72 degrees with winds out of the north at 10 to 20 miles an hour. Tuesday night we'll see scattered showers and thunderstorms with a low temperature of 57 and northeast winds at 5 to 15 miles an hour. Wednesday, chance of showers and thunderstorms with a high temperature near 70 and light northeast winds. Those thunderstorm chances end early Wednesday night with clearing skies and a low temperature of 54 degrees with southeast winds around 5 miles an hour. Thursday, lots of sunshine with a high temperature of 78 and south winds at 5 to 10. Friday, sunshine with a high of 82 and south winds at 10 to 20. Saturday, lots of sun and a high temperature of 87. I'm meteorologist Ray Miller. And that's a look at KTIC weather on Classic Country KTIC.
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1: It's August, Nebraska State Fair, now just a couple of weeks away. I'm Steve White on the Rural Radio Network. 4-H members will certainly be busy bringing their animals in from the barns, but there are a number of other contests kids can take part in, including the Culinary Challenge, which follows food from the farm to the table, as Cammie Wells tells us more.
2: It's all about food, and so it's not just one aspect of food, but it's about everything from production to preparation to planning to cooking to serving. It kind of encompasses it all. So really lets our 4-H'ers have a chance to plan a menu, put those food preparation skills to work, and so there's a pretty big thought process that has to go into it, which is awesome, and it's so exciting to see all of our 4-H'ers each year and come up with just amazing things. And so each year we also have a challenge ingredient. So it's a Nebraska ag product they have to incorporate into their menu. And so this year we have potatoes.
3: So let's give people just kind of the rundown. If they haven't seen this contest before, they develop a menu and then they have to prepare something. To kind of explain how it works.
2: Yeah, exactly. So they start with their menu. It has to include that challenge ingredient. And then they prepare one item from that menu and bring it to the state fair. So we've had a whole range of different products, from baked goods that you can do ahead of time to simple things you can do in the air fryer or microwave here. And then they prepare that and have a table setting that kind of has a theme. And it's exciting to see all the different themes that the kids have. And a lot of them dress up to match their theme as well. So that's pretty exciting. And then they do a presentation about that challenge ingredient to the judge. So kind of how it's grown, how it raised, nutrition, preparation, all that, and kind of give them just the judge the lowdown about it. So it's very exciting to hear.
3: So they're working on some culinary skills, how to make things in the kitchen, how to do it safely. I know that's right up your alley. They're learning a little about agriculture. I mean, it's kind of the whole food, you know, spectrum, right, all in one contest.
2: Exactly. So it's a chance to kind of put all those pieces together and showcase that in one event.
3: And this is one contest. You do not need to necessarily qualify through county fair to do this at the state level then.
2: Correct. We know some counties don't have that contest at the county level, so we want to make it open for everyone.
3: So you can just sign up, you come as a team, you bring your menu. Well, you don't have to prepare everything on the menu. You just bring one of the items and you prepare a menu. And because you want them to also be thinking about nutrition and healthy meals and where this fits in with USDA guidelines and all that, right?
2: Exactly. So kind of puts all those skills to use. And I think that menu planning piece is awesome, because kids a lot of times don't ever get exposed to that. So it's a good concept to understand as they get older and really need those life skills.
3: Yeah, because these are life skills. They need to be able to go to the grocery store and how to pick out a healthy meal that's going to be good for them and nutritious, how to do some smart shopping, how to prepare the meal. I like this. It's good for a lot of different reasons for a kid to do this, isn't it?
2: It is. And it's a fun evening at the state fair. So it's after the fashion show. And it's open at Raising Nebraska, open to the public. So people can kind of walk on by and see all the different table settings. And it's just a really fun overall event.
3: So if people want to learn more, I bet they can contact their local extension office, or can they look online as well?
2: They sure can. So we have lots of information on the 4-H state website. They can talk to their local extension office, or they're welcome to give me a call or an email as well.
1: That's Cammie Wells of Nebraska Extension. The 4-H Culinary Challenge is coming up at the state fair. And if you know some young people who might do well at that contest, tell them to get registered. The deadline is next week. 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
5: The Cardinals lead 6-5 at the Yankees, bottom of the seventh. It was a 6-0 St. Louis lead in the fourth. Couple early homers from Alec Burleson. The Yankees have responded with 4 home runs to get close. Pirates are holding on 4-3 at Milwaukee in the bottom of the seventh. It was 4-0 after 4. The Giants lead in the bottom of the sixth at Texas, 3-0. Cubs over the Dodgers so far, 7-5 in the top of the sixth. Dodger starter Justin Robleski allowed 4 homers last start allowed 4 in 4 1/3 tonight. Toronto a 3-0 leader at Houston in the bottom of the sixth. Tampa Bay a 7-1 lead at Colorado in the top of the fourth. And the late game's just underway, San Diego at Arizona. The Padres made some deals today, getting 2 pitchers before the trade deadline. Got Casey Mize from Detroit and Robbie Ray from San Francisco. Seattle got outfielder Taylor Ward from Baltimore.
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1: They have one more chance. I'm Lisa Lucera, Fox News. President Trump says Iran must come to the table to avoid a massive U.S. attack.
2: President Trump says the U.S. military was prepared to deliver a decapitating attack on Iran over the weekend before he called off strikes to allow for a new round of talks.
3: This is a last chance for them to sign a good document.
2: The president says a deal would be implemented in two phases. First, reopening the Strait of Hormuz, and then negotiating Iran's denuclearization.
3: And that'll take a little while, but we're very strong on it. They cannot have a nuclear weapon.
2: President Trump earlier in the day accused Iran's leaders of being unbelievably duplicitous. Iran has denied direct talks are happening.
1: Fox's Jared Halpern at the White House. 25 states have sued the Trump administration over the latest round of tariffs imposed on U.S. trading partners, calling them a pretext for replacing import taxes the Supreme Court struck down in February. The states argue only Congress can impose tariffs. 70,000 people in and around Spokane, Washington, forced to leave their homes as wildfires rage.
4: Officials announcing that over 700 structures have been destroyed. Here's Spokane County Sheriff John Knowles.
5: The fires that are burning through these neighborhoods, it is almost impossible to stop them under certain conditions.
4: Between the Autumn Lane, Old Trail, and Fairview fires, 8,000 acres have burned with 0% containment.
1: Fox's Sarah Allegre in Spokane. Wildfires also burning in central Utah and eastern Oregon. State health officials in Michigan say two people have died in the Cyclospora outbreak, the first deaths reported related to the parasite. The Michigan Department of Health and Human Services says both people had underlying health conditions that may have been impacted by the illness and dehydration. At least 18,000 have been infected. 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
10: Cloudy skies tonight with increasing chances for showers and thunderstorms as the night goes on. A low temperature of 65 degrees with winds out of the southwest at up to 30 miles an hour. Tuesday we'll see areas of smoky haze with a chance of scattered showers and thunderstorms and a high temperature of 72 degrees with winds out of the north at 10 to 20 miles an hour. Tuesday night, we'll see scattered showers and thunderstorms with a low temperature of 57 and northeast winds at 5 to 15 miles an hour. Wednesday, chance of showers and thunderstorms with a high temperature near 70 and light northeast winds. Those thunderstorm chances end early Wednesday night with clearing skies and a low temperature of 54 degrees with southeast winds around 5 miles an hour. Thursday, lots of sunshine with a high temperature of 78 and south winds at 5 to 10. Friday, sunshine with a high of 82 and south winds at 10 to 20. Saturday, lots of sun and a high temperature of 87. I'm meteorologist Ray Miller, and that's a look at KTIC weather on Classic Country KTIC.
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2: A wild bowl game at Yankee Stadium tonight. Bottom of the eighth, St. Louis leads New York 13-7. The Cardinals blew an early 6-0 lead. Alec Burleson with two home runs. The Yankees responded with five homers to take the advantage briefly at the end of seven. Three homers in the top of the eighth, and the Cardinals are back in front. Pirates holding on at Milwaukee 4-3 in the bottom of the ninth. The Brewers have the best record in the majors. Giants lead in the eighth inning 3-0 at Texas. The Rangers have committed four errors this evening. Dodgers starting pitcher Justin Robleski allowed four homers in 4 1/3 innings. It's the Cubs 10-5 over LA in the bottom of the seventh. Blue Jays lead at Houston 3-1 bottom of the eighth. Rays up 8-2 at Colorado bottom of the sixth. Earlier, Philadelphia sent Washington to a sixth straight loss, 6-3. Derek Hill, a grand slam in the seventh.
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2: Fox News, I'm Ted Linder. President Trump continuing to warn Iran and now says this is their last chance. Negotiations underway between the U.S. and Tehran as the Pentagon pauses strikes.
3: President Trump says he called off another round of airstrikes against Iran last night after Arab leaders called him and requested he do so. President Trump says the blockade of Iranian ports will remain and will not be lifted.
2: Fox's Lucas Tomlinson. Thousands of people in Washington state evacuating as crews struggle to contain the wildfires inching closer to their communities.
4: 70,000 people in and around Spokane, Washington are out of their homes as wildfires destroy hundreds of structures in a 12.5-square-mile area. Officials announcing that over 700 structures have been destroyed.
2: Fox's Sarah Allegra. In tonight's Powerball jackpot, we're at $748 million. Make it the largest jackpot so far this year. If you win and go for a single cash payout, you'd get $325 million. 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
6: Cloudy skies tonight with increasing chances for showers and thunderstorms as the night goes on. A low temperature of 65 degrees with winds out of the southwest at up to 30 miles an hour. Tuesday we'll see areas of smoky haze with a chance of scattered showers and thunderstorms and a high temperature of 72 degrees with winds out of the north at 10 to 20 miles an hour. Tuesday night we'll see scattered showers and thunderstorms with a low temperature of 57 and northeast winds at 5 to 15 miles an hour. Wednesday, chance of showers and thunderstorms with a high temperature near 70 and light northeast winds. Those thunderstorm chances end early Wednesday night with clearing skies and a low temperature of 54 degrees with southeast winds around 5 miles an hour. Thursday, lots of sunshine with a high temperature of 78 and south winds at 5 to 10. Friday, sunshine with a high of 82 and south winds at 10 to 20. Saturday, lots of sun and a high temperature of 87. I'm meteorologist Ray Miller. And that's a look at KTIC weather on Classic Country KTIC.
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2: The St. Louis Cardinals won a wild one at Yankee Stadium, 13-7 over New York. Alec Burleson with three homers, six RBIs. The Yankees, second place in the AL East, about to go 3.5 games behind the Rays, who are winning 10-4 in the eighth at Colorado. Junior Caminero with two more home runs. He has 32. The Giants are leading 5-0 at Texas with two outs in the top of the ninth. At Chicago, Cubs 10-5 over the Dodgers in the top of the ninth. L.A. starter Justin Robleski allowed four homers in 4 1/3 innings. He gave up four long balls in his last start as well. Arizona now leads the late game 3-0 over the Padres in the bottom of the fourth. Pittsburgh held on 4-3 at Milwaukee. Philadelphia sent Washington to a sixth straight loss, 6-3. Toronto ended Houston's six-game winning streak, 3-1 Blue Jays. The Red Sox got catcher Adley Rutschman in a deal from Baltimore.
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2: Big John. 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
3: Every morning at the mine, you could see him arrive. He stood 6 foot 6 and weighed 245, kind of broad at the shoulder and narrow at the hip.

20 men scrambled from a would-be grave. Now there's only one left down there to save Big John. With Jackson timbers they started back down. Then came that rumble way down in the ground. And as smoke and gas belched out of that mine, everybody knew it was the end of the line for Big John.

Now they never reopened that worthless pit. They just placed a marble stand in front of it. These few words are written on that stand. At the bottom of this mine lies one hell of a man. Big John.

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1: He pulled back one last time. I'm Lisa Lacera, Fox News. President Trump says he's giving Iran one last chance to come to the bargaining table to avoid what he's calling a massive attack by the U.S.
2: President Trump says U.S. forces were ready to launch another wave of airstrikes on Iran over the weekend.
3: We're going to hit them very hard yesterday. Very, very hard. Harder than any attack, I think I can say, generals, from a point of knowledge, any attack since World War II.
2: President Trump says the blockade of Iranian ports will remain and will not be lifted until there's a deal or, quote, total surrender.
1: Fox's Lucas Tomlinson at the White House. The president says any deal would first call for reopening the Strait of Hormuz and then Iran getting rid of its nuclear weapons. Senate Democratic leader Chuck Schumer blasting Republicans over the nomination of Todd Blanche as the next attorney general. This morning, the two holdouts, Tom Tillis of North Carolina and John Cornyn of Texas, said they would vote in favor of Blanche after he agreed to terminate plans to create a fund to compensate allies of President Trump.
4: Instead of seeing Todd Blanche's so-called deal for the sham that it is, Senate Republicans are once again taking Trump's personal attorney at his word. All Blanche's deal does is accept the reality that Trump's MAGA slush fund is never getting through the courts.
1: The fund came about after the president's settlement with the IRS, which also gives him and his family immunity from audits. The Senate Judiciary Committee expected to vote on Blanche's confirmation tomorrow. A judge has ruled the state of New York can't ban federal agents from wearing face coverings or require they wear visible identification. The ruling comes after a federal judge earlier this year blocked a similar law in California. 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
7: Cloudy skies tonight with increasing chances for showers and thunderstorms as the night goes on. A low temperature of 65 degrees with winds out of the southwest at up to 30 miles an hour. Tuesday, we'll see areas of smoky haze with a chance of scattered showers and thunderstorms and a high temperature of 72 degrees with winds out of the north at 10 to 20 miles an hour. Tuesday night, we'll see scattered showers and thunderstorms with a low temperature of 57 and northeast winds at 5 to 15 miles an hour. Wednesday, chance of showers and thunderstorms with a high temperature near 70 and light northeast winds. Those thunderstorm chances end early Wednesday night with clearing skies and a low temperature of 54 degrees with southeast winds around 5 miles an hour. Thursday, lots of sunshine with a high temperature of 78 and south winds at 5 to 10. Friday, sunshine with a high of 82 and south winds at 10 to 20. Saturday, lots of sun and a high temperature of 87. I'm meteorologist Ray Miller, and that's a look at KTIC weather on Classic Country KTIC.
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2: The Tampa Bay Rays lead 13-7 at Colorado in the bottom of the ninth. The first place Rays are about to go 3.5 games up on the Yankees in the AL East. New York was beaten at home 13-7 by St. Louis as the Cardinals' Alec Burleson had 3 home runs, 6 RBIs. Philadelphia sent Washington to a 6th straight loss, 6-3. Derek Hill a grand slam in the 7th for the lead. Pittsburgh led 4-0 in the 4th and held on 4-3 at Milwaukee. The Dodgers lost their 4th game in a row. In Chicago, the Cubs beat L.A. 10-5. Toronto was a winner at Houston 3-1 as the Astros left 13 men on base. Houston's 6-game winning streak is over. San Francisco sent Texas to a 6th straight loss 5-1. The late games at Arizona, Diamondbacks 3-0 over the Padres in the bottom of the 6th. The Red Sox got catcher Adley Rutschman in trade from Baltimore before the trade deadline today.
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1: Fox News, I'm Sue Guzman. President Trump is warning Iran it's their last chance. Negotiations underway between the U.S. and Tehran as the Pentagon is pausing strikes.
2: President Trump says he called off another round of airstrikes against Iran last night after Arab leaders called him and requested he do so. President Trump says the blockade of Iranian ports will remain and will not

0: to dismiss charges against an accused reflecting pool vandal.
1: And I was disappointed with Jeanine Pirro, really disappointed with Jeanine Pirro. She folded like an umbrella.
0: Prosecutors say the Interior Department was slow to provide evidence that showed peeling to the reflecting pool sealant, and that was likely botched by a contractor, not an act of vandalism. 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
3: Cloudy skies tonight with increasing chances for showers and thunderstorms as the night goes on. A low temperature of 65 degrees with winds out of the southwest at up to 30 miles an hour. Tuesday, we'll see areas of smoky haze with a chance of scattered showers and thunderstorms and a high temperature of 72 degrees with winds out of the north at 10 to 20 miles an hour. Tuesday night, we'll see scattered showers and thunderstorms with a low temperature of 57 and northeast winds at 5 to 15 miles an hour. Wednesday, chance of showers and thunderstorms with a high temperature near 70 and light northeast winds. Those thunderstorm chances end early Wednesday night with clearing skies and a low temperature of 54 degrees with southeast winds around 5 miles an hour. Thursday, lots of sunshine with a high temperature of 78 and south winds at 5 to 10. Friday, sunshine with a high of 82 and south winds at 10 to 20. Saturday, lots of sun and a high temperature of 87. I'm meteorologist Ray Miller, and that's a look at KTIC weather on Classic Country KTIC.
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2: In baseball's late game at Arizona, the Diamondbacks lead the Padres 3-1 in the bottom of the seventh. Everything else is final. Tampa Bay, a 13-9 winner at Colorado. Junior Caminero with two more homers. He has 32. The first-place Rays in the AL East are 3.5 games over the Yankees now. New York was beaten at home 13-7 by the St. Louis Cardinals as Alec Burleson had three homers and six RBIs. Philadelphia came back to hand Washington a sixth straight loss. 6-3 Phils the final. Pittsburgh held on 4-3 at Milwaukee. The Cubs over the Dodgers 10-5. LA's lost four straight. Toronto ended Houston's six-game winning streak 3-1 Blue Jays. San Francisco won 5-1 at Texas. The Rangers have dropped six in a row. The Red Sox got catcher Adley Rutschman in trade from Baltimore. WNBA, 20 points for Kelsey Plum in Phoenix's win at Chicago.
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1: The final deadline. I'm Sue Guzman, Fox News. President Trump talking tough with Iran, saying Tehran has one more chance to reach a deal or face severe consequences.
2: President Trump says he called off another round of airstrikes against Iran last night after Arab leaders called him and requested he do so. The president says this could be for the last time.
3: I want to give him every last chance before decapitation.
2: President Trump says U.S. forces were ready to launch another wave of airstrikes on Iran over the weekend.
3: We're going to hit them very hard yesterday, very, very hard, harder than any attack, I think I can say, General, from a point of knowledge, any attack since World War II.
2: President Trump says the blockade of Iranian ports will remain and will not be lifted until there's a deal or, quote, total surrender.
1: Fox's Lucas Tomlinson, the Port of Peace official overseeing Gaza's post-war transition, is met with Israeli Prime Minister Benjamin Netanyahu discussing a new disarmament deal with Hamas. President Trump announced the agreement as part of a broader ceasefire deal. President Trump calling on the Senate now to remain in D.C. and pass a voter ID law ahead of the November midterms, one that would require people to register to vote in a federal election and show identification at the voting booth.
4: Conservatives and President Trump are imploring members to stay in session to pass the Save America Act.
3: I think there's nothing more important than the Save America Act. I think they should stay. They do what they want, but I think they should stay.
4: But that's not the plan. It's about the math. Two earlier efforts to pass the Save America Act failed to get a simple majority. Plus 60 votes are necessary to break a filibuster. President Trump upbraided Senate Majority Leader John Thune. The president begged Thune to convince the Senate to take action. But Thune is resisting. He wants members to go home and campaign.
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7: Temperatures being 30 degrees above average.
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8: Cloudy skies tonight with increasing chances for showers and thunderstorms as the night goes on. A low temperature of 65 degrees with winds out of the southwest at up to 30 miles an hour. Tuesday, we'll see areas of smoky haze with a chance of scattered showers and thunderstorms and a high temperature of 72 degrees with winds out of the north at 10 to 20 miles an hour. Tuesday night, we'll see scattered showers and thunderstorms with a low temperature of 57 and northeast winds at 5 to 15 miles an hour. Wednesday, chance of showers and thunderstorms with a high temperature near 70 and light northeast winds. Those thunderstorm chances end early Wednesday night with clearing skies and a low temperature of 54 degrees with southeast winds around 5 miles an hour. Thursday, lots of sunshine with a high temperature of 78 and south winds at 5 to 10. Friday, sunshine with a high of 82 and south winds at 10 to 20. Saturday, lots of sun and a high temperature of 87. I'm meteorologist Ray Miller, and that's a look at KTIC weather on Classic Country KTIC.
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2: The Tampa Bay Rays lead 13-7 at Colorado in the bottom of the ninth. The first place Rays are about to go 3.5 games up on the Yankees in the AL East. New York was beaten at home 13-7 by St. Louis as the Cardinals' Alec Burleson had 3 home runs, 6 RBIs. Philadelphia sent Washington to a 6th straight loss, 6-3. Derek Hill a grand slam in the 7th for the lead. Pittsburgh led 4-0 in the 4th and held on 4-3 at Milwaukee. The Dodgers lost their 4th game in a row. In Chicago, the Cubs beat L.A. 10-5. Toronto was a winner at Houston 3-1 as the Astros left 13 men on base. Houston's 6-game winning streak is over. San Francisco sent Texas to a 6th straight loss 5-1. The late games at Arizona, Diamondbacks 3-0 over the Padres in the bottom of the 6th. The Red Sox got catcher Adley Rutschman in trade from Baltimore before the trade deadline today.
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2: News. I'm Ted Lindner. Thousands of people in Washington evacuating as crews struggle to contain the wildfires inching closer to their communities.
3: 70,000 people in and around Spokane, Washington are out of their homes as wildfires destroy hundreds of structures in a 12.5 square mile area. Officials announcing that over 700 structures have been destroyed.
2: Fox's Sarah Allegre. And President Trump continues to warn Iran and now says this is their last chance. Negotiations underway between the U.S. and Tehran as the Pentagon pauses strikes.
4: President Trump says he called off another round of airstrikes against Iran last night after Arab leaders called him and requested he do so. President Trump says the blockade of Iranian ports will remain and will not be lifted.
2: Fox's Lucas Tomlinson. No winner in Monday night's Powerball jackpot means the jackpot jumps to at least $786 million for Wednesday night. The numbers drawn Monday, 8:30, 41, 48, 54, and a Powerball of 4. 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
1: Cloudy skies tonight with increasing chances for showers and thunderstorms as the night goes on. A low temperature of 65 degrees with winds out of the southwest at up to 30 miles an hour. Tuesday, we'll see areas of smoky haze with a chance of scattered showers and thunderstorms and a high temperature of 72 degrees with winds out of the north at 10 to 20 miles an hour. Tuesday night, we'll see scattered showers and thunderstorms with a low temperature of 57 and northeast winds at 5 to 15 miles an hour. Wednesday, chance of showers and thunderstorms with a high temperature near 70 and light northeast winds. Those thunderstorm chances end early Wednesday night with clearing skies and a low temperature of 54 degrees with southeast winds around 5 miles an hour. Thursday, lots of sunshine with a high temperature of 78 and south winds at 5 to 10. Friday, sunshine with a high of 82 and south winds at 10 to 20. Saturday, lots of sun and a high temperature of 87. I'm meteorologist Ray Miller, and that's a look at KTIC weather on Classic Country KTIC.
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2: The St. Louis Cardinals won at Yankee Stadium 13-7. Alec Burleson with three homers, six RBIs. Philadelphia sent Washington to a six straight loss, 6-3. Phil's now two games over the Padres for the last NL wildcard spot. San Diego was beaten in the late game 5-1 at Arizona. Tampa Bay is the first place team in the AL East, now by 3.5 games over the Yankees. Rays won 13-9 at Colorado. Junior Caminero with two home runs. He has 32 this year. San Francisco won 5-1 at Texas. The Rangers, who committed five errors, have six losses in a row. Toronto snapped Houston's six-game winning streak 3-1. The Cubs sent the Dodgers to a four-straight loss 10-5. Pittsburgh held on 4-3 at Milwaukee. The Red Sox got catcher Adley Rutschman in trade from Baltimore. Seattle got outfielder Taylor Ward from Baltimore. The trade deadline was at 6 p.m. Eastern.
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1: News. I'm Ted Linder. Thousands of people in Washington evacuating as crews struggle to contain the wildfires inching closer to their communities.
2: 70,000 people in and around Spokane, Washington are out of their homes as wildfires destroy hundreds of structures in a 12.5 square mile area. Officials announcing that over 700 structures have been destroyed.
1: Fox's Sarah Allegra. And President Trump continues to warn Iran and now says this is their last chance. Negotiations underway between the U.S. and Tehran as the Pentagon pauses strikes.
3: President Trump says he called off another round of airstrikes against Iran last night after Arab leaders called him and requested he do so. President Trump says the blockade of Iranian ports will remain and will not be lifted.
1: Fox's Lucas Tomlinson. No winner in Monday night's Powerball jackpot means the jackpot jumps to at least $786 million for Wednesday night. The numbers drawn Monday, 8:30, 41, 48, 54, and a Powerball of 4. 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
4: We're a mile north of Beamer here, and looks like we got about 90 hundreds.
5: The left lane going south on Highway 9 out of Pender is blocked.
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8: Cloudy skies tonight with increasing chances for showers and thunderstorms as the night goes on. A low temperature of 65 degrees with winds out of the southwest at up to 30 miles an hour. Tuesday we'll see areas of smoky haze with a chance of scattered showers and thunderstorms and a high temperature of 72 degrees with winds out of the north at 10 to 20 miles an hour. Tuesday night we'll see scattered showers and thunderstorms with a low temperature of 57 and northeast winds at 5 to 15 miles an hour. Wednesday, chance of showers and thunderstorms with a high temperature near 70 and light northeast winds. Those thunderstorm chances end early Wednesday night with clearing skies and a low temperature of 54 degrees with southeast winds around 5 miles an hour. Thursday, lots of sunshine with a high temperature of 78 and south winds at 5 to 10. Friday, sunshine with a high of 82 and south winds at 10 to 20. Saturday, lots of sun and a high temperature of 87. I'm meteorologist Ray Miller, and that's a look at KTIC weather on Classic Country KTIC.
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1: Cloudy skies tonight with increasing chances for showers and thunderstorms as the night goes on. A low temperature of 65 degrees with winds out of the southwest at up to 30 miles an hour. Tuesday, we'll see areas of smoky haze with a chance of scattered showers and thunderstorms and a high temperature of 72 degrees with winds out of the north at 10 to 20 miles an hour. Tuesday night, we'll see scattered showers and thunderstorms with a low temperature of 57 and northeast winds at 5 to 15 miles an hour. Wednesday, chance of showers and thunderstorms with a high temperature near 70 and light northeast winds. Those thunderstorm chances end early Wednesday night with clearing skies and a low temperature of 54 degrees with southeast winds around 5 miles an hour. Thursday, lots of sunshine with a high temperature of 78 and south winds at 5 to 10. Friday, sunshine with a high of 82 and south winds at 10 to 20. Saturday, lots of sun and a high temperature of 87. I'm meteorologist Ray Miller, and that's a look at KTIC weather on Classic Country KTIC.
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down to Georgia, he was looking for a soul to steal. He was in a bind because he was way behind and he was willing to make a deal. When he came across this young man sewing on a fiddle and playing it hot, and the devil jumped up on a hickory stump and said, "Boy, let me tell

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1: Cloudy skies tonight with increasing chances for showers and thunderstorms as the night goes on. A low temperature of 65 degrees with winds out of the southwest at up to 30 miles an hour. Tuesday, we'll see areas of smoky haze with a chance of scattered showers and thunderstorms and a high temperature of 72 degrees with winds out of the north at 10 to 20 miles an hour. Tuesday night, we'll see scattered showers and thunderstorms with a low temperature of 57 and northeast winds at 5 to 15 miles an hour. Wednesday, chance of showers and thunderstorms with a high temperature near 70 and light northeast winds. Those thunderstorm chances end early Wednesday night with clearing skies and a low temperature of 54 degrees with southeast winds around 5 miles an hour. Thursday, lots of sunshine with a high temperature of 78 and south winds at 5 to 10. Friday, sunshine with a high of 82 and south winds at 10 to 20. Saturday, lots of sun and a high temperature of 87. I'm meteorologist Ray Miller, and that's a look at KTIC weather on Classic Country KTIC.
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1: Cloudy skies tonight with increasing chances for showers and thunderstorms as the night goes on. A low temperature of 65 degrees with winds out of the southwest at up to 30 miles an hour. Tuesday, we'll see areas of smoky haze with a chance of scattered showers and thunderstorms and a high temperature of 72 degrees with winds out of the north at 10 to 20 miles an hour. Tuesday night, we'll see scattered showers and thunderstorms with a low temperature of 57 and northeast winds at 5 to 15 miles an hour. Wednesday, chance of showers and thunderstorms with a high temperature near 70 and light northeast winds. Those thunderstorm chances end early Wednesday night with clearing skies and a low temperature of 54 degrees with southeast winds around 5 miles an hour. Thursday, lots of sunshine with a high temperature of 78 and south winds at 5 to 10. Friday, sunshine with a high of 82 and south winds at 10 to 20. Saturday, lots of sun and a high temperature of 87. I'm meteorologist Ray Miller, and that's a look at KTIC weather on Classic Country KTIC.
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3: The Philadelphia Phillies sent Washington to a sixth straight loss, 6-3. Derek Hill with a grand slam in the seventh. St. Louis won at Yankee Stadium 13-7 over New York. Alec Burleson with three homers. In fact, the Cards as a team hit three in the eighth inning to retake the lead. Pittsburgh was ahead at Milwaukee 4-0 in the fourth. They held on to beat the Brewers 4-3. The Cubs sent the Dodgers to a fourth straight loss, 10-5. Losing starter Justin Robleski, who gave up four homers his last start, allowed four homers in 4 1/3 innings in this one. Toronto won 13-1 at Houston. The Stros left 13 men on base. That snapped Houston's six-game winning streak. Texas committed five errors and lost at home 5-1 to San Francisco. The Rangers have lost six games in a row. Arizona beat San Diego 5-1. Tampa Bay won 13-9 at Colorado. Rays led 7-0 in the third inning. Two homers for Junior Caminero.
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3: Cloudy skies tonight with increasing chances for showers and thunderstorms as the night goes on. A low temperature of 65 degrees with winds out of the southwest at up to 30 miles an hour. Tuesday we'll see areas of smoky haze with a chance of scattered showers and thunderstorms and a high temperature of 72 degrees with winds out of the north at 10 to 20 miles an hour. Tuesday night, we'll see scattered showers and thunderstorms with a low temperature of 57 and northeast winds at 5 to 15 miles an hour. Wednesday, chance of showers and thunderstorms with a high temperature near 70 and light northeast winds. Those thunderstorm chances end early Wednesday night with clearing skies and a low temperature of 54 degrees with southeast winds around 5 miles an hour. Thursday, lots of sunshine with a high temperature of 78 and south winds at 5 to 10. Friday, sunshine with a high of 82 and south winds at 10 to 20. Saturday, lots of sun and a high temperature of 87. I'm meteorologist Ray Miller, and that's a look at KTIC weather on Classic Country KTIC.

0: Cloudy skies tonight with increasing chances for showers and thunderstorms as the night goes on. A low temperature of 65 degrees with winds out of the southwest at up to 30 miles an hour. Tuesday we'll see areas of smoky haze with a chance of scattered showers and thunderstorms and a high temperature of 72 degrees with winds out of the north at 10 to 20 miles an hour. Tuesday night we'll see scattered showers and thunderstorms with a low temperature of 57 and northeast winds at 5 to 15 miles an hour. Wednesday, chance of showers and thunderstorms with a high temperature near 70 and light northeast winds. Those thunderstorm chances end early Wednesday night with clearing skies and a low temperature of 54 degrees with southeast winds around 5 miles an hour. Thursday, lots of sunshine with a high temperature of 78 and south winds at 5 to 10. Friday, sunshine with a high of 82 and south winds at 10 to 20. Saturday, lots of sun and a high temperature of 87. I'm meteorologist Ray Miller, and that's a look at KTIC weather on Classic Country KTIC.
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2: The St. Louis Cardinals won at Yankee Stadium 13-7. Alec Burleson with three homers, six RBIs. Philadelphia sent Washington to a six straight loss, 6-3. Phil's now two games over the Padres for the last NL wildcard spot. San Diego was beaten in the late game 5-1 at Arizona. Tampa Bay's the first place team in the AL East, now by 3.5 games over the Yankees. Rays won 13-9 at Colorado. Junior Caminero with two home runs. He has 32 this year. San Francisco won 5-1 at Texas. The Rangers, who committed five errors, have six losses in a row. Toronto snapped Houston's six-game winning streak 3-1. The Cubs sent the Dodgers to a four-straight loss 10-5. Pittsburgh held on 4-3 at Milwaukee. The Red Sox got catcher Adley Rutschman in trade from Baltimore. Seattle got outfielder Taylor Ward from Baltimore. The trade deadline was at 6 p.m. Eastern.
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1: This is it for Iran. I'm Dave Anthony, Fox News.
2: I want to give him every last chance before decapitation.
1: President Trump also warns Iran if a last round of talks fail, he's still ready to order the big attack he called off Sunday night.
2: Would have gone on for a long time, and there'd be essentially very little left. There'd be nothing left.
1: The president says the goal remains denuclearization of Iran and getting the Strait of Hormuz fully open for shipping.
3: While the Trump administration explores diplomatic options with Iran, the IRGC is continuing attacks in the Gulf. Overnight, at least one cargo ship was hit with an unknown projectile, according to maritime tracking groups. This was near the Strait of Hormuz, and the incident comes as the U.S. naval blockade remains in effect.
1: Fox's Trey Yingston, Tel Aviv. Oil prices back up more than 2% this morning after the big drop when President Trump called off that attack over the weekend. Democrats are taking the president to court again, suing to block his latest round of tariffs in 60 countries, months after the Supreme Court invalidated even bigger tariffs.
4: The states filed the lawsuit at the U.S. Court of International Trade in New York, arguing the tariffs exceed President Trump's legal authority to impose taxes. A group of small businesses also filed suit to block the tariffs last month. The administration announced sweeping tariffs on July 24th, accusing the EU and other trading partners of not doing enough to stop the flow of goods made with forced labor.
1: Well, that's Fox's Jared Halpern. It's primary day in three states. Polls opening now in Virginia as Republicans pick a nominee to take on Democratic Senator Mark Warner. There are also congressional races in Missouri and Michigan, where a Democratic contest for senator is getting the most attention.
5: Between Abdul El-Sayed and Representative Haley Stevens, pits an establishment Democrat against a progressive challenger. Sayed wants Medicare for all. He's also been more outspoken on Gaza. Stevens, however, is the more moderate of the two.
1: Fox's Alex Hogan. The winner will face Republican Mike Rogers in November. 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
24: This is House Call for Health. With less than half of 2026 still to go, measles cases across the U.S. are already topping record-breaking numbers from last year. The Centers for Disease Control and Prevention recording more than 2,300 cases of measles as of last week, surpassing the total for all of last year, 2,289, which was the worst year for measles in the U.S. in more than three decades. This comes as international health officials are set to meet in November to decide if the U.S. has lost its measles-free status. The U.S. declared the disease eliminated back in 2000 thanks to high vaccination rates. But numbers have dipped below 95%, which is considered necessary to prevent outbreaks. Meanwhile, health officials say it's impossible to record all measles cases, citing how some people get sick but don't seek out treatment. For more health news, go to foxnewshealth.com. 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I'm Lisa Brady, Fox News.
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10: Cloudy skies tonight with increasing chances for showers and thunderstorms as the night goes on. A low temperature of 65 degrees with winds out of the southwest at up to 30 miles an hour. Tuesday we'll see areas of smoky haze with a chance of scattered showers and thunderstorms and a high temperature of 72 degrees with winds out of the north at 10 to 20 miles an hour. Tuesday night we'll see scattered showers and thunderstorms with a low temperature of 57 and northeast winds at 5 to 15 miles an hour. Wednesday, chance of showers and thunderstorms with a high temperature near 70 and light northeast winds. Those thunderstorm chances end early Wednesday night with clearing skies and a low temperature of 54 degrees with southeast winds around 5 miles an hour. Thursday, lots of sunshine with a high temperature of 78 and south winds at 5 to 10. Friday, sunshine with a high of 82 and south winds at 10 to 20. Saturday, lots of sun and a high temperature of 87. I'm meteorologist Ray Miller. And that's a look at KTIC weather on Classic Country KTIC.
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4: Status unclear. Good morning, I'm Gordon Deal, along with Nicole Murray, on this Tuesday, August 4th. Glad you could join us. Here's what's up this hour.
13: President Trump says one thing, but Iran says another when it comes to negotiations.
4: Authorities in Spokane County, Washington, have arrested a 37-year-old in connection with one of three major wildfires.
13: President Trump says the U.S. Attorney for D.C. folded like an umbrella in her handling of the reflecting pool case.
4: And parents of Gen Xers managing the careers of their adult children.
14: Some parents say there are times when they feel like it's necessary for them to intervene. Like, I talked with one parent who had a 17-year-old with social anxiety, and she wanted to help her get through that interview, and she wanted to be able to explain to the person interviewing her what was up.
4: Ray Smith at the Wall Street Journal on helicopter parents who are co-piloting their kids' careers. Are there talks between the U.S. and Iran or not? Confusion remains, even this morning. Each has sent conflicting signals, with President Trump claiming yesterday that talks were underway, while Iran denied negotiations were being held or planned. The president called it a last chance for Iran to sign a good document.
2: They're going on right now. It's an amazing thing. We have a little problem with Iran because we have many talks, and we'll say we have or we don't have. You know, we're straight about it. But they deny it. But they're not denying it. Now they just put out a statement, not denying it.
4: In a post on Truth Social, Trump called Iran's leadership unbelievably duplicitous, saying they had asked for a meeting and more talks were set for the immediate future. Meanwhile, Iran says its only negotiations are with Oman. The two states have had constructive discussions over the past week on a new temporary route through the Strait of Hormuz. On a related note, a cargo vessel broadcast that it had been hit by an unknown projectile near the strait off Oman's coast yesterday. President Trump says his U.S. attorney for the District of Columbia choked over the reflecting pool vandalism case, but he did not fire his longtime ally, Jeanine Pirro, during an afternoon White House meeting yesterday with Interior Secretary Doug Burgum. Reports say Trump had been considering removing her after the Justice Department concluded that the problems with the pool stemmed from a flawed renovation rather than vandalism.
2: I was disappointed with Jeanine Pirro, really disappointed with Jeanine Pirro. She folded like an umbrella.
4: In a court filing last week about the reflecting pool case, Pirro's office directly blamed other federal agencies, including the Interior Department, for not being forthcoming with information about the botched renovation. Burgum, meanwhile, has stood by Trump's narrative that the reflecting pool's peeling liner was caused by people slashing its coating with knives. That said, the Justice Department is dropping a criminal case against former Olympian David Hearn. Senate Republicans say they see President Trump as a growing political liability as they try to hang on to control of the Senate in the 2026 midterm elections. It's a story by Alex Bolton, senior staff writer at The Hill. Alex, what do sources say?
16: Well, basically that Trump is creating political problems and headwinds for Republican senators. And this is something that they've been complaining about for months now, but it's really come to the fore you know, in the last week or 2 weeks, when Trump was insisting on passing this $1.8 billion anti-weaponization fund, the legal compensation fund for MAGA allies. Now, that's something that Republicans saw as, at least some Republicans saw as completely gratuitous. And you had John Cornyn and Tom Tillis, who are leaving Congress at the end of this year, they took a stand and said they were going to block Todd Blanche's, the acting attorney general's nomination to serve as attorney general in permanent capacity. But there are other problems as well. I mean, going back to the president's insistence on $1 billion for the White House ballroom, more recently, a lot of frustration over the war in Iran. President Trump says he's close to a deal, and then he pulls back and orders expanded strikes. The bottom line is that gas prices are over $4 a gallon, and they are likely to remain that way through the election, barring some sort of change of circumstances in the Strait of Hormuz. And, you know, the other thing that I've heard, you know, kind of frustrating Republican senators is that, you know, Thune is taking pot shots at Senate Majority Leader John Thune and the larger Senate Republican Conference over what he's implying is their inability to govern, because they haven't passed the Save America Act, even though that bill is well short the 60 votes it needs. And they're probably going to leave town for the August recess without voting on the budget resolution that Trump wants. Trump is kind of pushing an impossible task at the Senate majority and then, you know, blaming them for not doing their jobs. That's seen as creating a growing political liability when Republicans want to run on their record in the November election.
3: Mm. We're speaking with Alex Bolton, senior staff writer at The Hill, as a growing liability. Distancing yourself from the president, though, I guess you do so at your own risk.
16: Well, you do. And, you know, Tom Tillis, I mean, he suggested that the Republican who's running for a seat in North Carolina, Michael Whatley, he suggested that he actually distance himself from the president, specifically on this $1.8 billion fund, which now is dead now that the attorney general, Todd Blanche, has rescinded the order creating that fund. You know, finally, that issue has been put to bed, but it really dragged on for a while. And Republican senators find it, you know, puzzling that Trump was so insistent on it, even though it was a quote, yoke, a burden politically on many of these Republican lawmakers. And then the other thing I'll point out is that, you know, there is concern that even Republicans in rock solid red states such as Roger Marshall in Kansas may end up having a pretty close race. Another one is Pete Ricketts in Nebraska. That could also be a closer than expected race. So I think there are some concerns right now among Republicans that, you know, this blue, there could be a blue wave, and it could even take out some incumbents in safe seats.
3: The primary election obviously is one thing in terms of having Trump support, but in the general election, might he say, do what it takes to win, even if that means distancing yourself from me?
16: Well, I mean, we'll see what happens. Already there, you know, there are Republicans like Susan Collins in Maine who have distanced themselves from the president. We have yet to see, you know, some of these other candidates do it. I mean, John Husted, who's, you know, he's an appointee. He was appointed to fill the J.D. Vance seat. He's up for re-election. I mean, there's a poll that came out, you know, showing him down against Sherrod Brown, the former Democratic senator in Ohio. Ohio economy has been hit hard by the Trump tariffs and also by rising energy costs because of the Strait of Hormuz. You know, what has Houston done to distance himself from President Trump? You know, not a whole lot that jumps to mind. And then another senator who's in a tough race, very tough race, is Dan Sullivan in Alaska. And, you know, unlike Lisa Murkowski, who has shown plenty of distance from the president and, you know, has a long career to, you know, show for it. You know, Sullivan has really hewed closely to the president on many issues, even though he doesn't agree, I think, on some of the, you know, national security direction that Trump is going in. Although he's very careful not to criticize the president. He keeps his head down. So, you know, will that hurt him in the general election? It very well could if there's an anti-Republican year at the polls.
3: What does the White House say about all this, Alex?
16: Well, they sent me a statement yesterday and basically said that, you know, President Trump is the leader of the Republican Party. And, you know, they said that he's the unequivocal leader. And then they kind of touted his accomplishments. They said in just over 1 year, the president has made our country greater than ever before, with the most secure border in American history, the largest middle class tax cuts ever, and the lowest murder rate since 1900.
3: Thanks, Alex. Alex Bolton, senior staff writer at The Hill. By the way, make sure to check out a podcast of today's show full of stories you won't hear this hour. 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
27: KTIC weather update.
10: Cloudy skies tonight with increasing chances for showers and thunderstorms as the night goes on. A low temperature of 65 degrees with winds out of the southwest at up to 30 miles an hour. Tuesday we'll see areas of smoky haze with a chance of scattered showers and thunderstorms and a high temperature of 72 degrees with winds out of the north at 10 to 20 miles an hour. Tuesday night, we'll see scattered showers and thunderstorms with a low temperature of 57 and northeast winds at 5 to 15 miles an hour. Wednesday, chance of showers and thunderstorms with a high temperature near 70 and light northeast winds. Those thunderstorm chances end early Wednesday night with clearing skies and a low temperature of 54 degrees with southeast winds around 5 miles an hour. Thursday, lots of sunshine with a high temperature of 78 and south winds at 5 to 10. Friday, sunshine with a high of 82 and south winds at 10 to 20. Saturday, lots of sun and a high temperature of 87. I'm meteorologist Ray Miller, and that's a look at KTIC weather on Classic Country KTIC.
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3: Thanks for being with us. Authorities in Washington state have arrested a convicted felon in connection with starting the largest of three wildfires ravaging the Spokane area. Spokane County Sheriff John Knowles says 37-year-old Aaron Farinacci, a local resident, was booked on suspicion of first-degree arson in connection with the Old Trails fire and was being held on $1 million bond. Authorities began investigating Farinacci after a call from a witness.
28: He noticed the male was bending down near some grass. At that point, the male stood up and looked very nervous, according to our citizen witness.
3: Farinacci has a prior manslaughter conviction. Meanwhile, around 67,000 people remain under evacuation orders. No deaths have been reported. Meanwhile, 17 major fires have burned more than 260,000 acres across Washington. Wildfires in Oregon have burned 2 million acres, shattering the state's previous wildfire record as the region faces its worst fire season in more than 30 years. 20 minutes now after the hour on This Morning, America's First News. Here's Nicole Murray.
6: And now, the three big things you need to know. Number one.
13: President Trump is warning that the latest round of negotiations with Iran is its last chance to make a deal. Trump addressing the fact that Iranian officials say no direct negotiations are taking place.
2: For some reason, they, when they're talking, they don't like saying that they're talking. So I say, wait, we're in talks. Big deal, we're in talks. And they'll sometimes deny it, even though they spend hours and hours together talking.
13: A commercial cargo ship has also been struck by an unknown projectile in the Strait of Hormuz.
6: Number two.
13: President Trump met with U.S. Attorney for Washington, D.C., Jeanine Pirro, at the White House yesterday after saying she had, quote, choked when she dropped the charges against a former Olympian for vandalizing the Lincoln Memorial reflecting pool, Trump expressing disappointment.
2: We weren't necessarily thrilled with the contractor, but they did a job and they were fixing any problems. But then it got carried away because the judge was extremely unfriendly to Jeanine. And frankly, I think she choked.
13: Trump did not fire Pirro, nor did she resign.
6: Number three.
13: A coalition of 25 Democratic-led states have sued the Trump administration over tariffs of 10 or 12.5% on goods from 60 trading partners, claiming the government exceeded its authority. Arizona Attorney General Chris Mays says there's no upside to imposing the duties.
8: Higher grocery bills, more expensive equipment purchased by states and small businesses, disruption across supply chains that Americans rely on every single day.
13: The lawsuit asked the court to block the tariffs and refund duties paid by the states. Canada's second largest airline, WestJet, has agreed to a tentative agreement with flight attendants to end a strike that led to hundreds of flight cancellations over the weekend. Union President Aliyah Hussein.
9: This agreement represents meaningful progress on the issues that we brought to the table.
13: The tentative agreement still faces a ratification vote. Generation Z is focusing on health, choosing non-alcoholic alternatives. As a result, data says the global alcohol industry has lost an estimated $830 billion in market value from 2021 to 2025.
3: Wow.
13: That's a lot.
3: I've seen that. A friend of mine is a wholesale liquor salesman.
13: Okay.
3: He says just things like whiskey, just not moving the way it used to.
13: I do have a prediction, though.
3: THC drinks, very popular.
13: Yes, those. Yes, yes, yes. I predict, though, that they're like not letting loose at all, that they're going to have a midlife crisis at some point, don't you think?
3: I could see that. I can see that. 22 minutes after the hour.
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21: I'm Stuart Varney, and this is the Fox Business Report.
22: McDonald's will tell us this morning how demand is holding up for fast food. Also, SpaceX reports earnings after the Wall Street closed today. Though its stock slumped 30% after it went public last month, James Iorio, CEO of JI Financial Strategies, says investors will be more interested in seeing what's happening with SpaceX's satellite internet network.
29: Their earnings hinge upon Starlink, and if that's still a big revenue producer. But as far as it being down 30%, that means nothing to me. When there's a hugely hyped IPO like this, we have to remember that the pricing is chaotic and random on the IPO, and it takes weeks to figure it out.
22: Also, the Labor Department releases the job openings and labor turnover survey for the last business day of June today. That's your Fox Business Report. I'm Ginny Cosolda, invested in you.
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0: Thanks for joining us. Helicopter parenting has gone next level. Mom and dad are calling up hiring managers, applying for jobs on their kids' behalf, and even lurking just off screen on Zoom calls. Here's Ray Smith, workplace reporter at the Wall Street Journal. Ray, what have you noticed?
1: What we've noticed is that sort of extremely anxious parents are doing things like doing the most for their kids, their Gen X kids, and interfering in their careers, basically meddling in. And it ranges from, you know, helping them write a resume or writing the resume for them or applying to jobs on their behalf or reaching out to recruiters, you know, saying, hire my kid. And it even goes as extreme as some parents accompanying their children on interviews, on job interviews, sitting in with them or appearing in their kids' online video job interview. So it's that level, it's reached that level in some cases where parents are just meddling in their children's careers.
0: Wow. What do parents say about this in terms of why they're doing it, Ray?
1: Some parents say there are times when they feel like it's necessary for them to intervene. Like I talked with one parent who had a 17-year-old with social anxiety, and she wanted to help her get through that interview, and she wanted to be able to explain to the person interviewing her what was up. So that was like one example, like maybe my kid has social anxiety, or a parent feels like maybe if I feel like my kid is being taken advantage of at work, like for instance, with low pay or poor benefits or a really crazy schedule or a toxic boss even, they might see the need to intervene. And then I talked with one parent though who said he was like sort of a helicopter parent, but not really. But he did sort of on LinkedIn publish a post asking for people to help him find his college, you know, his daughter who just recently graduated from college, to help her find a job.
0: Boy, we're speaking with Ray Smith, workplace reporter at the Wall Street Journal. The story's called Helicopter Parents Are Co-Piloting Their Adult Children's Careers. It almost sounds like they're trying to teach them adulthood too late or feel inadequate about their own way they prep their kids for adulthood or the job market.
1: Well, keep in mind that these are parents. Some of these parents are parents who have been helicopter parents, you know, throughout their children's lives. And so it's really hard for them to let go, even when that kid is approaching adulthood or is a fully grown adult. And so it's part of this whole helicopter parenting phenomenon where you think it would stop at like 18, but there's some debate about whether, you know, these parents, many of them from Gen X, you know, are overcompensating for childhoods where their parents weren't as involved or weren't as concerned. I shouldn't say concerned, but weren't as involved, weren't helicoptering. And so maybe they might be overcompensating. But also, again, we live in a time where it's really tough. It's a tough job market, and people are looking at sort of college graduates, you know, still looking for jobs after being out of school for 2 years and wondering if it's all worth it. So parents are really afraid that their kids are not going to launch.
0: Thanks, Ray. Ray Smith, workplace reporter at the Wall Street Journal. 30 minutes now after the hour on This Morning, America's First News.

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1: Some scattered showers and thunderstorms are possible today. Some storms producing heavy rain, otherwise partly sunny with our highs in the upper 70s and lower 90s through to Iowa. The upper 60s and lower 80s throughout Nebraska, the mid 70s and lower 100s throughout Kansas, and the lower to upper 90s throughout Missouri. Scattered showers and thunderstorms are possible overnight tonight, mostly cloudy with our lows in the mid 50s and upper 60s throughout Iowa, the upper 40s and lower 60s throughout Nebraska, the mid 50s and mid 70s throughout Kansas, and the upper 60s and mid 70s throughout Missouri. For today's forecast, some showers and thunderstorms are likely, otherwise sunny with our high nearing 71. Showers and thunderstorms are likely overnight tonight, mostly cloudy with a low around 56. Still a chance for some rain showers early on Wednesday, otherwise sunny and a bit hazy with a high of 72, then mostly clear and 53 throughout Wednesday night. Sunny and 79 throughout Thursday, then staying clear throughout Thursday night with a low around 61. Sunshine on Friday with a high nearing 85, then mostly clear skies on a Friday night with a low around 65. I'm weatherology meteorologist Kara Foster, and that's KTIC weather on Classic Country. KTIC.
2: Fox News, I'm CJ Papa. Most of the polls open soon for in-person voting in the Michigan primary.
3: The highly watched race between Abdul El-Sayed and Representative Haley Stevens pits an establishment Democrat against a progressive challenger. Syed wants Medicare for all. He's also been more outspoken on Gaza. Stevens, however, is the more moderate of the two.
2: Fox's Alex Hogan in D.C. Four other states are also holding primaries today. Iran's military is not getting the message of diplomacy from President Trump.
4: The IRGC is continuing attacks in the Gulf. Overnight, at least one cargo ship was hit with an unknown projectile, according to maritime tracking groups. This was near the Strait of Hormuz.
2: Fox's Trey Yinks. Denver set a new daily high temperature record of 102 degrees on Monday, snapping a 148-year-old record. 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
7: DoorDash is really starting to take off. The app-based food delivery service says they've been given the go-ahead by the Federal Aviation Administration to legally use drones to complete deliveries. The company is building out its own autonomous drone tech, just as it did with Dot, their ground-roving autonomous delivery bot that's been operating in some suburbs of Phoenix. The company says autonomous delivery tech is meant to augment human delivery workers, known as dashers, on the platform, resulting in quicker deliveries for customers, as a drone could take an order when no dasher is near to the merchant. DoorDash is now the eighth U.S. operator of airborne commercial delivery drones. Companies like Amazon fly drones in limited markets. DoorDash's main competitor in the food delivery space, Uber Eats, announced a partnership last year to develop and fly drones in the U.S. With Fox on Tech, I'm Eben Brown, Fox News.
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9: Thanks for spending time with us. Welcome into Tuesday, August 4th. Gordon Deal with Nicole Murray. Some of our top stories and headlines. Trump says talks with Iran are ongoing. Tehran says otherwise. 37-year-old felon charged in connection with a wildfire in the area of Spokane, Washington. Democrats in Michigan today settle a messy and bitter primary for the 7th Congressional District. Wall Street Journal says Russia is grabbing young men off the street, threatening them or beating them until they sign up for the Ukraine war. We get the first earnings report from SpaceX today, and a missing wedding band found in a Minnesota lake 10 years later. That story in about 20 minutes. This portion of the program is brought to you by Incogni. 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The Sunshine Protection Act, passed by the House, is a bill that would halt the twice-yearly changing of the clocks and make daylight saving time permanent. A competing measure in the House, introduced in early July, would lock the clock on standard time. Lynn Peoples, author of The Inner Clock, Living in Sync with Our Circadian Rhythms, has a look at imperfect options here. Lynn, set the scene.
10: So the Sunshine Protection Act, House actually passed that in July, so it's now set before the Senate. Meanwhile, there is another bill, the Sunshine for Our Kids Act, that would kind of do the opposite from the Sunshine Protection Act, which would lock our clocks on permanent daylight saving time, whereas the other bill would lock the clocks on standard time. And so this is really the debate that's been ongoing for years, and frequently these bills just kind of hit a stalemate because we haven't decided which way to go to lock the clock. And meanwhile, some people suggest maybe we shouldn't even bother.
9: There are valid arguments both ways, some of them even science-based, right? Explain those.
10: Yeah, absolutely. So the science, particularly the health science, really comes down on the side of permanent standard time. That is what our bodies naturally align with. We evolved with bright days, dark nights, and particularly these bright mornings help set these internal clocks that are throughout our body that are regulating all our body systems, essentially. So not just sleep, but also our cardiovascular system, our immune system. And we need those bright days and dark nights for that to function properly. So we've found that if we've disrupted our circadian rhythms, which can happen if we don't get that morning light and don't get dark nights, that can lead potentially to increased risks of cardiovascular disease, cancer, mental health problems.
9: Goodness.
10: And if we lock the clocks on daylight saving time, essentially that is taking an hour of morning light and tacking it on to the end of the day, which is more or less the opposite of what our bodies want.
9: But for social reasons, right? Maybe perhaps for some, you know, businesses would like this. There's that. I guess there's not as much of a health angle tied to that, I guess.
10: Yeah, exactly. The argument really is about the economy or the entertainment retail side of the economy. So the legislators that have actually introduced this Sunshine Protection Act for the permanent daylight saving time, they've all, for the most part, come from Florida. And Florida has the most golf courses of any state in the country. So golf stands to benefit from permanent daylight saving time, as does, retail, entertainment, even the candy companies. They actually helped push for an extension of daylight saving time through Halloween.
9: Wow. We're speaking with Lynn Peoples. She's got a book called The Inner Clock, Living in Sync with Our Circadian Rhythms. And she's written a piece for The New York Times called Should We Make Daylight Saving Time Permanent? Meanwhile, we've tried this before, right?
10: We have. Yeah, during the 1970s, the oil crisis, we tried the experiment of permanent daylight saving time. And at the time, everybody was pretty excited about it. It had public support. But come the winter time, as those dark mornings came, people grew to not like it so much. In particular, some children actually got hit and killed on their way to school walking in the dark. So that really put a damper on the whole idea, and they cut the experiment short.
9: Selfishly, since my kids don't go to school anymore in the dark, I love that afternoon daytime. But folks like you, Pacific Northwest, I mean, if we went daylight saving time, that the sun might not come up, till like 8:30, maybe in some cases 9 in the morning?
10: Oh, yes. Here in Seattle, my bias would be, maybe we won't get into that, but it would be sticking with the status quo. Because essentially, if we had daylight saving time in the winter, in Seattle, the sun wouldn't rise till after 8:30 for 2 months.
9: Jeez.
10: But in standard time, it would rise before 4:30 in the morning for 2.5 months. So neither sound all that appealing to me.
9: Wow. Meanwhile, I don't get the sense that Congress will do anything here.
10: Yeah, I mean, time will tell. It does have a precedent for kind of sitting there and not going anywhere. The Senate has passed this in the past, you know, different versions of this bill. But yes, I mean, the House passed this. It seems to have bipartisan support. And the public last polled, the majority of people do want to stop flip-flopping our clocks.
9: And People's Science writer writing for the New York Times. Again, the book is called The Inner Clock, Living in Sync with Our Circadian Rhythms. 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Coming up next, making sense of a weird sign at a hotel bathroom.
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2: Some scattered showers and thunderstorms are possible today. Some storms producing heavy rain, otherwise partly sunny with our highs in the upper 70s and lower 90s through to Iowa, the upper 60s and lower 80s throughout Nebraska, the mid 70s and lower 100s throughout Kansas, and the lower to upper 90s throughout Missouri. Scattered showers and thunderstorms are possible overnight tonight, mostly cloudy with our lows in the mid 50s and upper 60s through to Iowa, the upper 40s and lower 60s throughout Nebraska, the mid 50s and mid 70s throughout Kansas, and the upper 60s and mid 70s throughout Missouri. For today's forecast, some showers and thunderstorms are likely, otherwise sunny with our high nearing 71. Showers and thunderstorms are likely overnight tonight, mostly cloudy with a low around 56. Still a chance for some rain showers early on Wednesday, otherwise sunny and a bit hazy with a high of 72, then mostly clear and 53 throughout Wednesday night. Sunny and 79 throughout Thursday, then staying clear throughout Thursday night with a low around 61. Sunshine on Friday with a high nearing 85, then mostly clear skies on a Friday night with a low around 65. I'm weatherology meteorologist Kara Foster, and that's KTIC weather on Classic Country KTIC.
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0: spending time with us. Welcome into Tuesday. Time now for the mic drop with this morning's Mike Gavin.
1: Good morning. We have a quick warning for you. We have two stories about bodily functions to talk about today. Let's start in the bathroom where a posted sign has people perplexed. The sign posted to the door of a hotel bathroom reads, "Dear guest, for your convenience, please use the bathroom for peeing only," with the assumption being that number two and any other related activities should be taken elsewhere. This prompted the Reddit user who posted a picture of the sign to naturally ask, "Where am I supposed to poop? The sink? Shower drain?" Commenters had some thoughts. For starters, the sign is very misleading, since this isn't very convenient at all. Some concocted revenge plans, like going right under the sign or in a bag and handing it to the hotel reception desk. Some said the hotel should go a step further and put a neon sign outside that just reads, "No pooping."
0: Wow. How do you enforce that?
1: Yeah.
0: For one. And then secondly, I guess is the thought process here that this is going to be the quick bathroom, like there'd be like minimal wait times, for example.
1: Yeah. See,
0: the poop bathroom is, I don't know, down the hall or whatever. Yeah.
1: I think this was like a lobby bathroom. I wasn't sure if this was in a room. It just said hotel bathroom on the post.
0: Okay.
1: But I wasn't sure if it was in a room or if it was like a hotel lobby. And it struck me that it was probably a lobby bathroom situation. Okay. And they're always weird, as you know, about hotel lobby bathrooms. Like sometimes they're locked. There's always sort of signs posted like, you know, you have to be a guest here.
0: Yeah.
1: Like there always seems to be a little bit weird about those lobby bathrooms. That's made me think that maybe this has something to do with that.
0: Okay. So you don't qualify if you have to poop as like an outsider or non-guest.
1: Yeah. Yeah. I didn't think it was humanly possible for them to put. I could see them putting a sign like this on a hotel lobby bathroom. I could see that in my mind. Putting it on the one in your room, that seems like a step too far. And Spider-Man, as we know, was busy fighting crime, saving lives, and setting box office records over the weekend. One thing he couldn't do, stop a smelly attack on a movie theater. News reports say a Spider-Man Brand New Day screening in Cartagena, Colombia was evacuated after one of the audience members unleashed an extreme fart attack. About halfway through the film, someone lets loose, prompting audience members to flee their seats in disgust. Video footage showed film fans milling around the hallway along with someone dressed in a full Spider-Man suit. While the screening was not officially canceled, many viewers decided to leave before the end credits on the account of the stench. At last check, the culprit had not been identified, although reports claim they either detonated a stink bomb as a prank or didn't make it to the bathroom on time.
0: Mm. Yeah, this strikes me as a stink bomb thing.
1: That's what I was going to say. I would say there's almost nothing that a human could do to like clear an entire movie theater, right? Right? You have to go like right up in front of the screen or right up on stage or something to get everybody to run out like that. So probably something like that, a stink bomb.
0: Thanks, Mike. 13 minutes now in front of the hour.
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7: The St. Louis Cardinals won at Yankee Stadium 13-7. Alec Burleson with three homers, six RBIs. Philadelphia sent Washington to a six straight loss, 6-3. Phil's now two games over the Padres for the last NL wildcard spot. San Diego was beaten in the late game 5-1 at Arizona. Tampa Bay is the first place team in the AL East, now by 3.5 games over the Yankees. Rays won 13-9 at Colorado. Junior Caminero with two home runs. He has 32 this year. San Francisco won 5-1 at Texas. The Rangers, who committed five errors, have six losses in a row. Toronto snapped Houston's six-game winning streak 3-1. The Cubs sent the Dodgers to a four-straight loss 10-5. Pittsburgh held on 4-3 at Milwaukee. The Red Sox got catcher Adley Rutschman in trade from Baltimore. Seattle got outfielder Taylor Ward from Baltimore. The trade deadline was at 6 p.m. Eastern.
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10: 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This year's summer heat may have you thinking of a coolcation, places where summer feels like it used to, breezy and pleasant, perhaps a sweater after sundown. Market Watch identified five of these spots. Number one, Duluth, Minnesota on Lake Superior. Get lost in over 9,000 acres of parks. Number two, Marquette, Michigan in the UP with nearly 300 bodies of water nearby. Number three, Portland, Maine, cobblestone streets, steady ocean breeze, and one of the hippest food scenes in America. Number four, Buffalo, New York, the only city in the lower 48 that's never hit 100 degrees. And number five, Asheville, North Carolina. It stays cool thanks to its prime location in the Blue Ridge Mountains. 8 minutes now in front of the hour on This Morning. Once again, here's Nicole Murray.
11: And now, the three big things you need to know. Number one.
12: There have been conflicting signals from the United States and Iran regarding the status of peace talks. While President Trump warns this is Iran's final chance to make a deal, Iranian officials deny that discussions are being held. Trump on the alleged peace talks taking place.
13: We are talking right now. We're talking, and we're talking at the request of Iran, backed by Saudi Arabia, backed by UAE, and backed by Qatar in particular, but others also. Many countries called. The leaders of many are friendly with a lot of them.
12: Plus, more violence in the Strait of Hormuz. A commercial cargo ship has been struck by an unknown projectile northeast of Oman.
14: Number two.
12: A 37-year-old man has been arrested for allegedly starting the largest of the three fires in Washington. Spokane County Sheriff John Knowles describing an eyewitness report describing Aaron Farinacci's actions before the blaze.
15: The male walked away. The citizen returned to their house a short time later. After being at home, they saw smoke coming from what they believed was the area that they had seen the male bending down by the side of the road.
12: Farinacci is being charged with first-degree arson in connection with the Old Trails fire.
14: Number three.
12: President Trump is urging U.S. oil companies such as ExxonMobil and Chevron to lower gasoline prices, saying the energy giants made too much money during the Iran war. Patrick DeHaan with Gas Buddy spoke on ABC News.
16: After August 8th, if the national average is still above the $4 mark, it'll be the latest in the calendar year that we've ever seen that $4 a gallon mark still stick around. So just a lot of uncertainty.
12: In their most recent earnings report, Chevron's earnings soared 400%, while ExxonMobil's doubled. President Trump has signed an executive order to establish the Military Spouse Commission to improve quality of life for military families. Defense Secretary Pete Hegseth, who will chair the commission.
17: If that warfighter knows that their family is good to go, they will go the extra mile, which is what our nation asks.
12: And finally, the Daily Mail reports that the U.S. Treasury now accepts Venmo or PayPal donations through pay.gov so residents can help reduce the country's $39.4 trillion national debt.
10: Huh. Yeah. Not really on my list of things to do.
12: Yeah. Like, hold your breath for that one.
10: Mm-hmm.
12: Yeah.
10: We pay taxes.
12: Yeah. That's enough. So it's more than enough.
10: If Congress created the debt, why don't they donate?
12: Yeah. Take that.
10: 6 minutes now in front of the hour.
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10: Thanks for joining us. A man has been reunited with his lost wedding ring 10 years later, thanks to a moment of serendipity. Stephen Meyer lost the ring in 2016, swimming with his son in Minnesota's Lake Beltane at a family cabin. The Pioneer Press says the ring slipped off and sank to the bottom of the lake. Over the years, Meyer attempted to find the ring during his summer visits to the cabin. Family members also helped. Then on July 20th, Meyer's 9-year-old niece, Harper, who knew nothing about the lost ring, came for a visit at the cabin for the first time since she was a toddler. While standing along the shore of the lake, she suddenly saw a small shimmering object in the shallow water. Due to drought conditions, the lake has gone down around 30 feet since last fall, so the little girl just reached down and picked it up. A 10-year search was over. Meyer, who had purchased a new ring in the meantime, now wears both rings. That'll do it for this hour. For Nicole Murray and Mike Gavin, I'm Gordon Deal. Thanks for listening to This Morning, America's First News.

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1: Securing America.
2: The Pentagon says its new separate category for troop casualties was created to account for those killed and wounded in the renewed fighting with Iran. Because Operation Epic Fury, the military's name for combat operations against Tehran, has ended. The Defense Casualty Analysis System has removed the four soldiers killed and dozens of troops wounded in the latest exchange of fire from its official Iran war count and placed them in a new overseas operations category. Overall, 18 U.S. service members have died. Another 642 have been injured. Between the counts, critics say the new casualty category raises questions about transparency, makes the Iran war appear less costly, and harder for the public to understand the total human cost of the conflict. The Pentagon says it's not hiding anything, just not attaching numbers to an operation that it says has already ended. Jeff Manasso, Fox News.
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3: The polls are just opening in two more states. I'm Dave Anthony, Fox News. An hour after primary voting got underway in Virginia, the race getting the most attention is in Michigan, where a Democrat who says he's not a socialist is running for Senate on a progressive platform.
4: I believe in the opportunity we have in front of us to correct both the moral failures of the past and the moral failures of our present.
3: Abdul Al-Sayed is taking on Congresswoman Haley Stevens.
5: Hamas appears...
3: And that is Haley Stevens is a candidate who is more considered moderate. The Republican winning the Democrat, in this case, will face Mike Rogers, the Republican. In Missouri, a progressive Democrat is trying to return to Congress.
6: This is a last chance for them to sign a good document.
3: That's President Trump. He says that they're working on a deal with Iran. He called off a big attack over the weekend, pushing for a deal to denuclearize Iran and fully open the Strait of Hormuz, where another ship did get attacked.
7: The cargo ship reported being hit by an unknown projectile at 2 a.m. local time, well about 23 miles northeast of the Omani coast. Iran says no negotiations with the United States are scheduled. Tehran, however, claims it is talking to Oman about reopening the Strait of Hormuz.
3: That's Fox's Jonathan Savage. The first two deaths are reported in Michigan in the nasty outbreak of diarrhea-inducing cyclosporiasis.
8: Officials say both people had underlying health conditions that may have been impacted by the parasite. The deaths come as the state's total cases top over 11,000 and nearly 200 people in the hospital. Federal officials are still investigating the source of what they say are multiple separate outbreaks.
3: That's Fox's Ashley Strohmeyer. And back to the contest today. There are also primaries in addition to Michigan, Missouri, and Virginia. Contests in Kansas and Washington State. 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
1: 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While the Cumming County Fair officially kicks off this Thursday, 4-H activities are underway today and tomorrow. The schedule of events for the fair can be found online at cummingcountyfair.com. Zane Severs of Wayne is among this year's recipients of the Good Life Great Journey Scholarship Program that helps Nebraska students pursue careers in science, technology, engineering, and math fields. A week from this Wednesday, the West Point School's open house is 5:30 to 7:30. It's a chance for students and their families to meet their teachers, check out the classrooms, and get ready for the new school year. Those are the latest stories from the KTIC News Center.
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12: Some scattered showers and thunderstorms are possible today. Some storms producing heavy rain, otherwise partly sunny with our highs in the upper 70s and lower 90s through to Iowa. The upper 60s and lower 80s throughout Nebraska, the mid-70s and lower 100s throughout Kansas, and the lower to upper 90s throughout Missouri. Scattered showers and thunderstorms are possible overnight tonight, mostly cloudy with our lows in the mid-50s and upper 60s through to Iowa, the upper 40s and lower 60s throughout Nebraska, the mid-50s and mid-70s throughout Kansas, and the upper 60s and mid-70s throughout Missouri. For today's forecast, some showers and thunderstorms are likely, otherwise sunny with our high nearing 71. Showers and thunderstorms are likely overnight tonight, mostly cloudy with a low around 56. Still a chance for some rain showers early on Wednesday, otherwise sunny and a bit hazy with a high of 72, then mostly clear and 53 throughout Wednesday night. Sunny and 79 throughout Thursday, then staying clear throughout Thursday night with a low around 61. Sunshine on Friday with a high nearing 85, then mostly clear skies into Friday night with a low around 65. I'm weatherology meteorologist Kara Foster, and that's KTIC weather on Classic Country KTIC.
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3: Lack of clarity. Good morning, I'm Gordon Deal, along with Nicole Murray on this Tuesday, August 4th. Glad you could be with us. Here's what we have for you this hour.
13: President Trump says talks with Iran are ongoing, but the Islamic Republic denies it.
3: President Trump says the U.S. attorney for D.C. choked in her handling of the reflecting pool case.
13: Authorities in eastern Washington state have arrested a convicted felon in connection with one of three devastating wildfires.
3: And millennials find a new role as the next sandwich generation.
14: In my mind, this is just really, really becoming a much acutely younger issue. People are dealing with it younger, and it's just having some very interesting rippling effects, given that millennials are already struggling with so much other, you know, economic things right now.
3: Adam Hardy at Money.com on young adults facing their latest financial crisis earlier than expected. It's hard to get a read on what's happening between the U.S. and Iran. Each has sent conflicting signals, with President Trump claiming yesterday that talks were underway, while Iran denied negotiations were being held or planned. The president called it a last chance for Iran to sign a good document.
6: For some reason, they, when they're talking, they don't like saying that they're talking. So I say, wait, we're in talks. Big deal. We're in talks. And they'll sometimes deny it, even though they spend hours and hours together talking.
3: Meanwhile, the United Kingdom Maritime Trade Operations Agency said a cargo vessel broadcast that it had been hit by an unknown projectile off Oman's coast yesterday. Still, hopes that U.S.-Iran tensions were easing again pushed down oil prices, while major stock index gained yesterday. Reuters quotes officials and analysts who say Iran is betting it can outlast Washington by turning the Middle East trade routes, shipping lanes, and energy infrastructure into pressure points. President Trump, over the previous weeks, has mixed threats of destruction with promises of resolution with Iran, a pattern that continued this past weekend. But he doesn't have many favorable options. Not that Iran does either. Here's Alex Gangitano, White House reporter at Politico. Alex, what's the latest?
15: The latest is basically this feeling of frustration around the White House, feeling stuck. On one side, you know, Iran has said to end hostilities, they need control over the Strait of Hormuz. That's something that's not going to politically go well over here in the U.S. because for the president, because this is, he's talked about that Iran shouldn't have control over it. The Strait, something that, you know, average Americans have started to learn about as the president has talked about it more and more. Or if you're not a foreign policy expert, you're hearing what the president's saying on this. And then there's the ongoing strikes that are at a, that were at a tit for tat last week. Now they're turning more towards negotiations and for talks to begin before strikes. And so we're in this kind of phase of, okay, how long can negotiations last? Then we get back to a couple of days of strikes here and there, then negotiations again. So how's the White House feeling on this? And basically what we're hearing is that there's just a few good options, and that is very frustrating to the president and his team. So there's this politically tough position they're in. Foreign policy wise, it's a tough position. Domestically, it's tough. And so at what point do they say enough's enough? And at this point, can they even say that? And then, of course, there's November midterms to think about, of what position are Republicans in to explain away this war as we get closer. We're now in August.
16: Yeah. Is there a way that Iran and the U.S. can each save face based on what you spoke about with some of the analysts?
15: Yeah. So basically, if the Strait can remain open and they can figure out some way that the U.S. might have to make concessions in that front, but then what concessions does Iran make to that end? And is that going to be acceptable to this president to have to do that? Basically, he doesn't want to accept any kind of victory towards Iran here. So could there be concessions that don't look like a victory that he can feel comfortable with? At the same time, the other option for him is to escalate and push back harder and, you know, bring these strikes back up. And, you know, he's already threatened taking out bridges and power sources. Does he go that route, and can that look like a domestic victory for him? So it's a pretty tough situation, and I think the Iranians, from people we've talked to, think that basically they want to hit harder and wider also, and that could be how they think Trump will back off, is on their end taking the escalatory approach.
16: We're speaking with Alex Gangitano, White House reporter at Politico. The story is called Iran Leaving Trump with No Good Way Out. You referenced poor communication within the Iranian government as sort of complicating things here, but explain that.
15: Yeah, it's interesting. Within these factions of the Iranian government, we've heard from national security experts that from a negotiation standpoint, the Iranians both feel like they have leverage and they feel emboldened, but there's also this issue between them that they need to get on the same page. The Iranian regime needs to figure out exactly what they want for the ceasefire. And that kind of thinking here in the U.S. is aligns a lot with what happened with the last ceasefire, the one that Vice President Vance helped negotiate. The White House said that there are some pretty strict red lines, and if the Iranians cross it, then strikes will continue. And they got an

0: position that they did cross it, and now here we are. So it is interesting from a national security perspective here in the U.S. They also think that there's a divide in the Iranian government about how to move forward. So it's not just the U.S. trying to feel like they have a lack of options too. It's the Iranians as well are feeling like that.
1: Thanks, Alex. Alex Gangitano, White House reporter at Politico. President Trump says his U.S. attorney for the District of Columbia choked over the reflecting pool vandalism case, but he did not fire his longtime ally, Jeanine Pirro, during an afternoon White House meeting yesterday with Interior Secretary Doug Burgum. Reports say Trump had been considering removing her after the Justice Department concluded that the problems with the pool stem from a flawed renovation rather than vandalism.
2: We weren't necessarily thrilled with the contractor, but they did a job and they were fixing any problems. But then it got carried away because the judge was extremely unfriendly to Jeanine. And frankly, I think she choked.
1: In a court filing last week about the reflecting pool case, Pirro's office directly blamed other federal agencies, including the Interior Department, for not being forthcoming with information about the botched renovation. Burgum, meanwhile, has stood by Trump's allegations of vandalism. That said, the Justice Department is dropping a criminal case against former Olympian David Hearn. Hey, if you've missed anything from today's program, there's an easy way to catch up. All you have to do is tell Alexa, Siri, or Google to play This Morning with Gordon Deal. 14 minutes now after the hour. 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
10: KTIC weather update.
11: Some scattered showers and thunderstorms are possible today. Some storms producing heavy rain, otherwise partly sunny with our highs in the upper 70s and lower 90s through to Iowa. The upper 60s and lower 80s throughout Nebraska. The mid 70s and lower 100s throughout Kansas. And the lower to upper 90s throughout Missouri. Scattered showers and thunderstorms are possible overnight tonight, mostly cloudy with our lows in the mid-50s and upper 60s through to Iowa, the upper 40s and lower 60s throughout Nebraska, the mid-50s and mid-70s throughout Kansas, and the upper 60s and mid-70s throughout Missouri. For today's forecast, some showers and thunderstorms are likely, otherwise sunny with our high nearing 71. Showers and thunderstorms are likely overnight tonight, mostly cloudy with a low around 56. Still a chance for some rain showers early on Wednesday, otherwise sunny and a bit hazy with a high of 72, then mostly clear and 53 throughout Wednesday night. Sunny and 79 throughout Thursday, then staying clear throughout Thursday night with a low around 61. Sunshine on Friday with a high nearing 85, then mostly clear skies into Friday night with a low around 65. I'm weatherology meteorologist Kara Foster, and that's KTIC weather on Classic Country KTIC.
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1: Thanks for joining us. Authorities in Washington state have arrested a convicted felon in connection with starting the largest of three wildfires ravaging the Spokane area. Spokane County Sheriff John Knowles said 37-year-old Aaron Farinacci, a local resident, was booked on suspicion of first-degree arson in connection with the Old Trails fire and was being held on $1 million bond. Authorities began investigating Farinacci after a witness saw him kneeling near grass where the fire began, acting nervously. He has a prior manslaughter conviction.
2: The male walked away. The citizen returned to their house a short time later. After being at home, they saw smoke coming from what they believed was the area that they had seen the male bending down by the side of the road.
1: More than 60,000 people remain under evacuation orders amid the three blazes. Officials say more than 700 buildings in the Spokane area have been destroyed, another 400 yet to be assessed. More than 8,000 acres have burned with 0% containment. This portion of the program is brought to you by Incogni. Hey, did you hear that? Listen very carefully. That's my phone. No spam calls, no spam texts. I love the silence. Your phone? Probably not so quiet. Here's why. Data brokers are selling your personal info like it's on clearance. 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
3: And now, the three big things you need to know. Number one.
4: President Trump is warning that the latest round of negotiations with Iran is its last chance to make a deal. Trump addressing the fact that Iranian officials say no direct negotiations are taking place.
5: They're going on right now. It's an amazing thing. We have a little problem with Iran because we have many talks and we'll say we have or we don't have. You know, we're straight about it. But they deny it. But they're not denying it. Now they just put out a statement, not denying it.
4: A commercial cargo ship has also been struck by an unknown projectile in the Strait of Hormuz.
3: Number two.
4: President Trump met with U.S. Attorney for Washington, D.C., Jeanine Pirro, at the White House yesterday after saying she had, quote, made a mistake when she dropped the charges against a former Olympian for vandalizing the Lincoln Memorial reflecting pool. Trump expressing disappointment.
5: I was disappointed with Jeanine Pirro, really disappointed with Jeanine Pirro. She folded like an umbrella.
4: Trump did not fire Pirro, nor did she resign.
3: Number three.
4: A coalition of 25 Democratic-led states have sued the Trump administration over tariffs of 10 or 12.5% on goods from 60 trading partners, claiming the government exceeded its authority. Arizona Attorney General Chris Mays.
6: Every court, including the United States Supreme Court, has agreed that the president does not have the authority to unilaterally impose tariffs.
4: The lawsuit asked the court to block the tariffs and refund duties paid by the states. Beware before signing into that hotel Wi-Fi. Microsoft has issued a warning saying hackers are tampering with Wi-Fi equipment at hotels and conference centers. They use phony sign-in pages that look real to break into your accounts. There is officially a new top performer at the domestic box office.
7: What the hell, Frank? You just hit me with a van!
8: Quit your whimpering.
7: You can't just shoot yourself out of every situation. Innocent people get hurt.
8: What do you think's downrange of that tank, dum-dum?
7: Go home, Frank!
4: Sony and Marvel's Spider-Man Brand New Day has set the record for the highest domestic opening weekend of all time, with $360 million in ticket sales. People are doing what? The New York Post reports that nearly half of workers are having sex on the job.
1: Wow.
4: Yeah, that's a lot.
1: Nearly half?
4: Yeah, I would like to say there's four of us in here. I haven't done it. So which of you?
1: Whoa. Yeah. think it's time for a break. 22 minutes after the hour.
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0: Thanks for joining us. If you're looking for a big pay boost when switching jobs, getting your hands dirty seems to be the ticket. When it comes to salary boosts, the IT career of the year is construction. Here's Medora Lee, personal finance reporter at USA Today. Medora, what's up?
1: The biggest pay raises actually came in the construction industry. So when construction workers are changing jobs, they tend to be able to get commands of pretty big increase in pay. So this really surprised me. It's out-earned everybody, and it's not even like a one-time thing. Construction job changers have out-earned every sector every month since August 2023, except in February and March of 2026, when the folks in natural resources had a temporary spike in pay. So this was kind of surprising to me. And this was an ADP survey analysis. So they have tons of job data because that's what they do. They place people. So this is probably pretty good data. So it turns out that in June, the year-over-year pay growth for job changers in construction was 12.9%.
0: Oh, wow.
1: And yeah, that's pretty high, right? And so that was bigger than any other industry.
0: Man, when I think of construction jobs, for whatever reason, I immediately think guys who are building homes. But I just feel like we're not building as many homes. So what's the deal here? And then I thought data centers maybe, right? Tied to AI. Why construction jobs, I guess?
1: Yeah, so data centers is one reason because we need people to build those. But in fact, data centers itself, just that specific niche is not like the biggest driver. But the thing about the data centers is you do need construction people to build them out. But it also has this kind of halo effect because all these people have to have, then they're going to have to, all these people are going to move to that area because they're going to be working on these data centers. And then that creates a halo effect of boom construction in like residential and stores or grocery stores or other buildings around it. So construction is just booming. The data centers have helped create, you know, a ripple effect. And so people think that because the data centers are so big and, you know, we do need more housing, that this boom can continue for a bit.
0: We're speaking with Medora Lee, personal finance reporter at USA Today. The story is called Construction Jobs, Big Pay Raises Make Trades the IT Career in 2026. Well, what timing for this, right? Because, we're all questioning the return on investment when it comes to higher education, and along comes construction saying, look at us.
1: Exactly, because they probably don't have giant student loans to pay off. So the money they're earning is actually money they're earning, right? I know my daughter's about to start college. She's a senior this year in high school. She's going to apply. And I'm thinking, maybe you want to go to that trade school.
0: Yeah.
1: But yeah, it does come at a very interesting time because that is something that, the Trump administration has pushed and made more federal money available for trade schools as well. So, you know, this boom is going to continue. We need these people. And so far, what's pushing the wages up is the demand is high and there aren't very many people coming into construction. It's a lot of older people have worked construction their whole lives and now they're retiring and there aren't enough people to replace them. So that's in part also pushing the wages up for this area.
0: Thanks, Medora. Medora Lee, personal finance reporter at USA Today. 30 minutes now after the hour on This Morning, America's First News.

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6: Says otherwise. A 37-year-old felon charged in connection with a wildfire in the area of Spokane, Washington. Democrats in Michigan today settle a messy and bitter primary for the 7th Congressional District. The Education Department set to erase debt for more than 170,000 student loan borrowers who said they were defrauded by their schools, a total of $11 billion. And the Philadelphia man who popped the question during a skydiving trip. His story in about 20 minutes. This portion of the program is presented by Robinhood, your money, your move. Born between 1981 and 1996, millennials are quickly becoming the new so-called sandwich generation. Here's Adam Hardy, lead data journalist at Money.com. Adam, what are we seeing?
7: Yeah, so the phrase sandwich generation, at least in my mind, has definitely been associated with Gen X. And the term itself is just talking about people who are kind of sandwiched between caregiving responsibilities for the children while also helping out with an ailing parent. And what's interesting now is that this tends to be trending much younger than previously thought. So the average age of this sandwich caregiver, we'll call it, is now 34. So that is squarely, you know, in the millennial range now. And millennials are, you know, their eldest millennial is in their 40s. So most millennials in their 30s and 40s.
6: Yeah.
7: So in my mind, this is just really, really becoming a much acutely younger issue. People are dealing with it younger and it's just having some very interesting rippling effects given that millennials are already struggling with so much other, you know, economic things right now.
6: Yeah, sure. Why is it trending younger? Do we know? Is it because we're having kids later or what?
7: I mean, it's sort of both. Now the report that really got into this is more talking about, you know, just the effects of this trend, not necessarily why, but I mean, we do know that people are just having kids later, and this is coming to a head with millennials who now have very young kids, if they have any kids at all, and their parents are very old. So Gen Xers, I think the dynamic was a little different with them too, because they may have had a kid while they're taking care of their parents, but perhaps their kid was, you know, high school, going off to college. And now millennials, this report is squarely focusing on people who have like children. We're talking 14 at the oldest. So they're very young children and they're helping with older family members as well.
6: Jeez. We're speaking with Adam Hardy, data journalist at Money.com. The piece is called Millennials Are Already Paying the Price as the New Sandwich Generation. Explain, I guess, what are the multiple financial impacts here.
7: So, yeah, I mean, the most obvious one is paying for care if you can. So just imagine you're in your 30s or in 40s, you're in sort of you're just getting your groove in your career, and you have like these dual crises unfolding. What is happening is a lot of people are stepping back from their jobs. Unfortunately, that could be, you know, as bad as like having to quit your job to focus on family care. But even things like, oh, I'm not going to take this promotion, or oh, I'm going to, you know, take fewer hours just so I can help out with my family. That has itself a big, you know, long-term consequence. You're not saving for retirement at the peak of your career. You're taking a step back, which means maybe in 10 years, you wouldn't have been as further along as you would have been. And then obviously the costs of that care, like I said, that themselves are astronomical. So most people just can't afford it. But to throw some numbers out, child care, you know, is notoriously expensive. But the long-term care costs for older family members is even worse. It's, you know, upwards of like $40,000 a year just for part-time care. So what people are doing, they're taking the career backseat out, let's call it, just so they don't have to be shelling out all of that money. But again, that has its own, you know, baked in sort of long-term costs associated with it.
6: And that this typically, I think, falls on women. I believe a new report said men are handling more of the load than they used to, but typically this is women.
7: Yes. The report itself goes into just like how much care is needed per week. And I believe it's 24 hours for everyone, but women are picking up, probably not surprising to the women listening, they're picking up more of the, you know, scheduling, managing, cleaning, care, that all of the above. And I think the average for women are 27 hours, when men were lower than that, I believe it was like 23. But that said, it's a burden for anyone involved.
6: Thanks, Adam. Adam Hardy, data journalist at money.com. 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Just do a search for This Morning with Gordon Deal. 20 minutes now in front of the hour. Coming up next, problems with donuts and pancakes.
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11: Some scattered showers and thunderstorms are possible today. Some storms producing heavy rain, otherwise partly sunny with our highs in the upper 70s and lower 90s through to Iowa, the upper 60s and lower 80s throughout Nebraska, the mid 70s and lower 100s throughout Kansas, and the lower to upper 90s throughout Missouri. Scattered showers and thunderstorms are possible overnight tonight, mostly cloudy with our lows in the mid 50s and upper 60s through to Iowa, the upper 40s and lower 60s throughout Nebraska, the mid 50s and mid 70s throughout Kansas, and the upper 60s and mid 70s throughout Missouri. For today's forecast, some showers and thunderstorms are likely, otherwise sunny with our high nearing 71. Showers and thunderstorms are likely overnight tonight, mostly cloudy with a low around 56. Still a chance for some rain showers early on Wednesday, otherwise sunny and a bit hazy with a high of 72, the mostly cloudy.

0: Sunshine on Friday with a high nearing 85, then mostly clear skies on a Friday night with a low around 65. I'm weatherology meteorologist Kara Foster, and that's KTIC weather on Classic Country KTIC.
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0: Glad you're with us. Welcome into Tuesday. It is time now for the mic drop with this morning's Mike Gavin.
1: Good morning. We have a couple of people upset about missing food to talk about today. We start with the wife that some commenters have branded a psychopath and even criminal for what she did to a donut. The husband posted video of the crime to Reddit showing him holding what looks to be a Boston cream style donut with a chocolate glaze on top. When the donut is flipped over, however, it's revealed that the cake and the cream filling underneath has been eaten, leaving a gaping hole. The wife reportedly doesn't like chocolate, leading her to take this drastic action. Commenters were almost universally unhappy about this, with some saying this information should have been known before the two tied the knot. One joked, "You can be disgusted, but still admire a psychopath's work." Some did defend the wife, saying that since they love chocolate and dislike the cream, they'd be a perfect match.
0: What?
1: Yeah.
0: This just seems like a lot of work.
1: To go underneath and almost kind of drill out a hole.
0: Yeah.
1: I mean, because it didn't look like she used her teeth. It looked like maybe a knife was used, perhaps, to kind of cut a hole and kind of maybe a spoon to scoop everything out. That's what it looked like. So it probably did take a little bit of time just to avoid a little bit of chocolate.
0: That's crazy. Wouldn't it just be easier to, like, drag a knife across the top and just pull the chocolate off?
1: I guess you could probably, this one looked like it was especially chocolatey, I have to say. I mean, maybe it was not an actual Dunkin' Boston cream, maybe a different brand. It looked like it was almost enveloped in chocolate to some degree, with just a little bit of non-chocolate at the bottom.
0: That's a top three for me, by the way.
1: With the Boston cream?
0: Yeah, Boston cream. Just specifically because of the custard.
1: Yeah.
0: You know, not the Bavarian cream, which is sort of like whipped cream.
1: Right.
0: The custard specifically is what I'm here for. So what you put on the outside, whether it's a cakey plain donut or tons of chocolate, is irrelevant to me.
1: Yeah.
0: I'm here for the custard.
1: Yeah, see, I'm completely the opposite. And now, I do not condone this woman's actions, mind you, sort of defiling this donut the way that she did. But I am more into the donut and the chocolate than I am the cream. I actually, in those situations, I'll have like a little bit of the cream, but there's like too much cream. And I wind up getting rid of like half of it. So if I know that you're in the area, I'll drop it off by you.
0: Thank you, because I do feel, in addition, that there's sort of been shrinkflation with cream lately. I'm like, wow, just six bites of the donut. Where's the cream?
1: Yeah, 100%. And speaking, Gordon, of shrinkflation, from a disappearing donut to paper-thin pancakes, a Pennsylvania man was shocked to see how thin his IHOP pancakes were, and some are saying it's another case of shrinkflation. A TikTok user posted video of his recent trip to IHOP, during which his short stack came out a lot shorter and thinner than he expected. For starters, the short stack was supposed to consist of three pancakes, but he says there was only two on the plate. He also expressed disappointment in the quality of the pancakes, calling them nearly see-through and worse than out-of-the-box tasting pancakes. The kicker was that he paid $8 for the disappointing two-pancake breakfast. Commenters were quick to blame shrinkflation and said that he should have asked for a refund.
0: Wow.
1: Some also did the math and figured out that you could buy, you know, like a box of pancakes for $3 or $4 or whatever and make 100 pancakes with that. You know, syrup is a couple of dollars, and he paid $8 for this really pretty terrible breakfast.
0: Well, that's the standard thing. Grocery shopping versus, you know, going out to eat.
1: I
0: did feel like these had a McDonald's look to them.
1: Yeah, well, some were saying McDonald's. Some said McDonald's was even better than these.
0: Oh, wow.
1: Like, they were saying McDonald's is far superior than these actual see-through pancakes that he was holding up.
0: I guess I'll agree then. Be better, IHOP. We need more from you.
1: Yes, for sure.
0: Thank you, Mike. 13 minutes now in front of the hour on This Morning, America's First News.
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7: Thanks for spending time with us. This year's summer heat may have you thinking of a coolcation. That's the travel trend folks are talking about. Places where summer feels like it used to. Breezy, pleasant, perhaps a sweater after sundown. Market Watch identified five spots like this. Number one, Duluth, Minnesota. On Lake Superior, get lost in over 9,000 acres of parks and 300 miles of trails. Number two, Marquette, Michigan, biggest city in the Upper Peninsula with nearly 300 bodies of water nearby. Number three, Portland, Maine, cobblestone streets, a steady ocean breeze, and one of the hippest food scenes in the country. Number four, Buffalo, New York, the only city in the lower 48 that's never hit 100 degrees thanks to Lake Erie's breeze. Plus, eat the wings. And number five, Asheville, North Carolina. It stays cool thanks to its prime location in the Blue Ridge Mountains. Temps up high can be 10 to 15 degrees different than the surrounding foothills. 8 minutes now in front of the hour on This Morning. Once again, here's Nicole Murray.
8: And now, the three big things you need to know. Number one.
9: There have been conflicting signals from the United States and Iran regarding the status of peace talks. While President Trump warns this is Iran's final chance to make a deal, Iranian officials deny that discussions are being held. Trump on the alleged peace talks taking place.
10: We're talking about the strait, the opening of the strait, having it open literally by tomorrow. Completely open.
9: Plus, more violence in the Strait of Hormuz. A commercial cargo ship has been struck by an unknown projectile northeast of Oman.
8: Number two.
9: A 37-year-old man has been arrested for allegedly starting the largest of the three wildfires in Washington. Spokane County Sheriff John Knowles on how authorities found Aaron Farinacci, who has a prior manslaughter conviction.
11: He was found to be in possession of some waterproof matches and a butane lighter.
9: Farinacci is being charged with first-degree arson in connection with the Old Trails fire.
8: Number three.
9: President Trump is urging U.S. oil companies such as ExxonMobil and Chevron to lower gasoline prices, saying the saying the energy giants made too much money due to the Iran war. Patrick DeHaan with Gas Buddy spoke on ABC News.
12: After August 8th, if the national average is still above the $4 mark, it'll be the latest in the calendar year that we've ever seen that $4 a gallon mark still stick around. So just a lot of uncertainty.
9: In their most recent earnings report, Chevron's earnings soared 400%, while ExxonMobil's doubled. Michigan health officials say that two people have died in connection with the cyclosporiasis outbreak. Dr. Joel K. Meyer.
13: We have only had two deaths in patients that are clearly medically fragile. So it still remains an illness that for most patients we are able to treat successfully as outpatients.
9: The CDC says it has received reports of more than 6,700 laboratory-confirmed cases, with another 11,000 suspected. A new survey says that marijuana use surpassed cigarette use in the United States last year. In 2025, nearly 44 million Americans used marijuana regularly, compared to roughly 36 million residents who smoked cigarettes. A new study says that a dog's dream walk lasts 1 hour and 7 minutes. This also includes 16 sniffing spots.
7: How long does that sniffing spot visit last?
9: Oh my God, with Carolina, forever.
7: 30 seconds longer?
9: I sometimes have to pull her to like get her moving along. She's a big sniffer and she sniffs every foot.
7: 6 minutes now in front of the hour.
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7: Thanks for being with us. A Philadelphia man pulled off a thrilling surprise proposal for his girlfriend when 27-year-old Blaine Williams decided to pop the question to Brea Page this month. He wanted a moment to be memorable. His big idea, propose after she skydived. People.com says Blaine spent 3 months secretly arranging the details with help from friends and family, as well as a skydiving company in Perkasie, just north of Philly. Blaine jumped first, was given the ring by a skydive staffer, then waited for 26-year-old Brea to finish her skydive before he dropped to a knee and popped the question. After Brea said yes, the newly engaged couple, who had their first date at a gym, celebrated with their loved ones who had gathered to witness it. Blaine and Brea posed for photos by a red floral arrangement shaped like a heart. That'll do it for this hour. For Nicole Murray and Mike Gavin, I'm Gordon Deal. Thanks for listening to This Morning, America's First News.

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1: Some scattered showers and thunderstorms are possible today. Some storms producing heavy rain, otherwise partly sunny with our highs in the upper 70s and lower 90s through to Iowa, the upper 60s and lower 80s throughout Nebraska, the mid 70s and lower 100s throughout Kansas, and the lower to upper 90s throughout Missouri. Scattered showers and thunderstorms are possible overnight tonight, mostly cloudy with our lows in the mid 50s and upper 60s through to Iowa, the upper 40s and lower 60s throughout Nebraska, the mid 50s and mid 70s throughout Kansas, and the upper 60s and mid 70s throughout Missouri. For today's forecast, some showers and thunderstorms are likely, otherwise sunny with our high nearing 71. Showers and thunderstorms are likely overnight tonight, mostly cloudy with a low around 56. Still a chance for some rain showers early on Wednesday, otherwise sunny and a bit hazy with a high of 72, then mostly clear and 53 throughout Wednesday night. Sunny and 79 throughout Thursday, then staying clear throughout Thursday night with a low around 61. Sunshine on Friday with a high nearing 85, then mostly clear skies on a Friday night with a low around 65. I'm weatherology meteorologist Kara Foster, and that's KTIC weather on Classic Country KTIC.

0: Some scattered showers and thunderstorms are possible today. Some storms producing heavy rain, otherwise partly sunny with our highs in the upper 70s and lower 90s through to Iowa, the upper 60s and lower 80s throughout Nebraska, the mid 70s and lower 100s throughout Kansas, and the lower to upper 90s throughout Missouri. Scattered showers and thunderstorms are possible overnight tonight, mostly cloudy with our lows in the mid 50s and upper 60s through to Iowa, the upper 40s and lower 60s throughout Nebraska, the mid 50s and mid 70s throughout Kansas, and the upper 60s and mid 70s throughout Missouri. For today's forecast, some showers and thunderstorms are likely, otherwise sunny with our high nearing 71. Showers and thunderstorms are likely overnight tonight, mostly cloudy with a low around 56. Still a chance for some rain showers early on Wednesday, otherwise sunny and a bit hazy with a high of 72, then mostly clear and 53 throughout Wednesday night. Sunny and 79 throughout Thursday, then staying clear throughout Thursday night with a low around 61. Sunshine on Friday with a high nearing 85, then mostly clear skies on a Friday night with a low around 65. I'm weatherology meteorologist Kara Foster, and that's KTIC weather on Classic Country. KTIC.
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1: You're not just going for one thing, you're going for it all. 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
2: Classic Country, KTIC, it is 7:06. I'm Connie Green. Happy to be with you. We are getting kind of straightened away after some alterations to our computer program. Our forecast for today, a chance of showers and thunderstorms. Showers are likely, maybe even a thunderstorm this afternoon. Patchy smoke after 9, mostly cloudy, and a high near 72. We have winds from the north at 15 to 20 miles per hour, gusting to 25 miles per hour. The chance of precipitation today is 70%. New rainfall amounts of less than a tenth of an inch are possible. Showers and thunderstorms tonight, and then patchy smoke, cloudy, becoming gradually partly cloudy. Lows tonight around 56. Winds from the north at 5 to 10 miles per hour. A 30% chance of showers, mainly between 10 a.m. and 2 p.m. for tomorrow. Otherwise, partly sunny, highs near 73, winds from the northwest at 5 to 10 miles per hour. Clear skies, Wednesday night, lows around 53, winds from the east at 5 miles per hour. Thursday, sunny, highs near 80, mostly clear skies. Thursday night, lows around 61. Sunny on Friday, a high near 86. Clear Friday night, lows around 66. Sunny skies for Saturday, highs approaching 90. Breezy and mostly clear Saturday night, lows around 70. Sunny for Sunday, highs approaching 90. Partly cloudy Sunday night, a low around 69. Partly sunny on Monday with a high near 90. Right now, we are seeing some shower activity up in our area. We have 58 degrees in O'Neill, 59 in Neely. It is 64 in Columbus. Omaha is reporting 70. And here at the Classic Country KTIC studios, we have 64 degrees.

0: Coming up this morning, we will be having rural radio news here in just a moment. And also want to remind you that the West Point Lions Club Adult Prom Fundraiser is Saturday, September 12th, with a social hour from 5 to 6 p.m. And dinner is at 6, dance at 7, and from 7 to 11 at the Beamer Ballroom in Beamer. The cash bar and split the pot will be available. Tickets for a table of 8, $300 for single tickets in advance will be $55. Actually, it has to be after August 1st. Tickets, call Angie at 402-841-2757 or Doug at 402-317-8458. This is Classic Country, KTIC, and again, just a quick look at the forecast for today. Rainy, and that's okay. We appreciate rain right now. Slight chance of showers tonight, patchy smoke, and then winds gusting up to 15 miles per hour. Right now, we have overcast skies, some sprinkles, 64 degrees, here on Classic Country, KTIC.
1: Another $12 billion in farm aid, but producers shouldn't be checking their mailboxes anytime soon. I'm Alex Makovica with today's agriculture news on the Rural Radio Network. Good morning. The U.S. House has approved a budget reconciliation package that sets aside up to $12 billion for future agricultural assistance. However, the measure does not create a new farm program or authorize payments. Instead, it's directing the House Ag Committee to develop legislation outlining how the money would be spent. Potential assistance could include support for row crops and specialty crops, but the details have not yet been finalized. The proposal still must clear the Senate, pass final legislation, and be signed by the president before any aid could reach farmers. A grain bin death in central Nebraska is calling to attention the unfortunate reality that agriculture remains a dangerous industry. Purdue University is out with its latest report showing almost 50 cases last year and over 20 were fatal. Purdue University's Bill Field says grain entrapment cases are down, but concerns remain, even as the numbers have improved.
2: There was a lot of effort invested into trying to reduce this problem from occurring, everything from improving grain quality so farmers don't have to get in bins, to new grain bin safety standards, to new signage. And I think it's all having an impact, but boy, every year we still have 20, 30 of these incidents occurring, and about 60% of them die as a result of suffocation.
1: But Field says there is no central reporting system for many farm incidents, so they use media reports, word of mouth, and even obituaries to gather their data. From the Nebraska Soybean Board studios, brought to you by Nebraska soybean farmers and their checkoff, I'm Alex Makovica with today's agriculture news on the Rural Radio Network.
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1: Nebraska crops continue to advance through key reproductive stages, but on the latest report, condition ratings slipping again over the past week as heat and drought persist. The USDA reported yesterday afternoon Nebraska corn is just shy of 90% silked and about 40% in the dough stage, both near the five-year average. Soybeans sat 90% blooming and a little over 60% setting pods, also close to normal. But crop conditions, they continue to deteriorate. Corn rated good to excellent fell from 60% last week to 54% this week. Soybeans dropping from over 60% last week to 57% this week. Pasture conditions also worsened, with over 70% of Nebraska pasture and rangeland now rated very poor or poor. That's up from 66% a week ago. Nebraska Extension's Eric Hunt.
8: We keep getting these pulse of heat that are just really driving up the temperatures, really increasing that evaporative demand and just exacerbating the drought conditions.
1: And over the last 2 weeks, Nebraska's corn and soybean crops have dropped 11 percentage points in the good to excellent categories. Well, the U.S. has confirmed its first case of classical scrapie in more than 5 years. USDA says the fatal disease was detected in a sheep slaughtered at an Oregon processing facility. Officials are now tracing the animal back to its flock of origin and conducting additional testing to prevent further spread. Scrapie affects sheep and goats and attacks the nervous system, but it does not pose a food safety risk to people. USDA says the case is not expected to disrupt livestock or wool exports, though it will likely delay the nation's timeline for achieving international scrapie-free status. From the Nebraska Soybean Board studios, I'm Alex Makovica on the Rural Radio Network.

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3: I'm Joel Janacek. There was American Legion Baseball on 107.9 The Bull last night. From the Class C Senior Legion State Tournament in Pender, it was Pender defeating Malcolm 3-1. With the win, Pender remains as the only unbeaten team in the Class C State Tournament. Also from yesterday, it was Centura over Lincoln Lutheran 11-5 and Hartington down Palmer Wallback Greeley 17-7. From the Class B National Division Tournament in Central City, it was Omaha Roncalli defeating West Point 11-5. West Point now eliminated from the tournament. Also, it was Hickman over York 10-0 and Central City beat Auburn 8-0. From the Class B American Division in Springfield, it was Crete over Wayne 7-4, Lincoln Christian over McCook 10-7, and Mount Michael got past Seward 5-4. For KTIC Sports, I'm Joel Janacek.
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0: Classic Country, KTIC, having just a few little computer problems, so we're going to do it the old-fashioned way and go live. Here is Chad.
1: Oh, boy. See, now I got to get all my stuff put together here, like I'm supposed to be, you know, like knowledgeable and ready to go and stuff like that. Why would we want to be professional here at... Oh my goodness! What a morning! Yeah, we're having some technical difficulties here, and I usually give her a market cast that's all ready to go, and it's got all the information, and the computer is refusing to play it this morning. So here we sit. I got to make sure that I have all my stuff. Well, we're gonna go with what we got. All right, Connie. Okay. Here we go. Mercantile. We got to recap the livestock markets, first of all, from the mercantile yesterday. And let's do that. Yesterday, it was October live cattle, 52 lower, 226.72. December was off 72 at 226.22. February live cattle, 37 down at 226.50. Over in the feeder cattle contracts, August was, let's make it September. It was down $1.22 at 342.55. October down 165, 333.70. And November down 207, 327.05. Over in the lean hog contracts, you had October was down 117 at 83.67. December down 32 at 75.35. February did manage a 12 cent gain at 78.82 yesterday. And then the class 3 milk futures at the end of the day, kind of a mixed day yesterday. By the end of the session, you had September was 6 cents down, 17.47. October was up to 17.69. November unchanged, 17.70 yesterday. The live cattle contracts yesterday, although traders were supportive early in the day, the market grew a little bit softer as the day went on. Traders were looking for some fundamental support to increase. No cash cattle trade developed through the day, but it was interesting to see that there were some bids that were thrown out there. 233 in Kansas. So it indicates maybe that Packers are a little bit more short bought in going into this week's trade. Feeder cattle complex also ended the day lower. The market very closely mirroring the direction of the live cattle complex. Yesterday's technical action, not a reflection of what happened in the countryside. Buyers were very aggressive in the sale barns yesterday. Lean hog complex ended the day kind of a mixed note. Nearby contracts a little hesitant. The deferreds did end a little bit higher. Consumer demand was slightly stronger. It could give traders a little bit of confidence going into the week here. Now mentioned in cash cattle country, you saw bids in Kansas 233. Otherwise, things were pretty quiet yesterday. Show list distribution was one of the main jobs for the week. Show lists are larger in Nebraska and Colorado, but they are smaller this week in Texas and Kansas. Did see just a little bit of trade take place. Kansas moved about 130 head yesterday. Iowa about 240. There were some sales at 235 reported in Iowa yesterday. The beef cutouts did end. Looks like we were mixed yesterday. Let's see where we had. Choice was 238 lower, 363.80. Selects 365 lower, 346.84. And Canner Cutter was 431 down. And that looks like 353.48. Over to the hog trade we go from yesterday. Looks like just have some numbers from the terminals here. Barrows and gelds steady at 67. Sows steady at 44 to 48 yesterday. Cutouts kind of ended the day mixed yesterday. Iowa, Minnesota was down a little bit, ended at 99.01. Same for the Western Corn Belt, kind of ended just a little bit lower there. Now, looking ahead to today, as far as the hogs are concerned, nearby hogs contracts did hold in positive territory, succumbed to the spread trade. Traders uncertain whether positive demand fundamentals are going to hold. The sharp decline of futures last week has been unable to develop significant buying interest, giving the impression large declines, not only fund liquidation, the market correction, but seems like it's fundamental driven as well. Cattle country here, the anticipation is for beef demand to improve seasonally. Again, packers trying to improve their margins. That's been difficult. Slaughter continues to run behind a year ago. That alone has not moved beef prices higher. Again, the initial indication is that cash trade might be a little bit higher this week. Packers already bidding early in the week. So cash cattle called higher, cattle futures called higher, cash hogs called higher, hog futures are called higher to start the day here as well. Now, that is an update on the livestock side of the markets. And I'm going to look over the computer. I'm going to look over at Connie and try and judge the expression on her face to try and decide if the computer is going to work or not. Is the computer going to work or not?
0: We're undecided at this point.
1: Oh, so Fox News has not called a victor. Is the winner the computer or Connie Green?
0: Right now, it's kind of up in the air. I'm short. I can't get those jump shots.
1: Well, this is true. Do you have an ad that you need to play?
0: I have a song.
1: Well, let's not do a song, okay. I don't think. If you don't have an ad, I'll just go ahead and go right into the grain markets. Would that be all right?
0: That sounds fine.
1: All right, the little bit of tap dance here, let me get into the grains here. So let's go ahead and do that. Let's go over to the grains. We'll go to the overnight session of the ECBOT here this morning. And we are a little bit lower in the grains. That's after a rebound yesterday in the grains. Yesterday we started lower, we ended higher. But here in the overnight session, we are lower this morning. September corn is down 2 1/4 at 447. December down 3 at 469 1/2. March down 3 at 485 1/4. Soybeans, September is down 9 1/2 at 1164 1/4. November down 10 1/2 at 1181 3/4. January down 11 at 1196. Over in the bean oil, September down 60 cents, 68.19. September soybean meal is down 240 a ton, 313 even. Over in the wheat pit, September Kansas City wheat is down 7 3/4, 709 1/2. December down 7 3/4, 726 1/4. March is down 8 1/4 at 738 this morning. All right, starting on the corn, we had been higher. We're a little bit lower this morning. Crop progress report yesterday showed that 90% of the corn is at or in the silking stage, 43% of the crop reaching the dough stage. National conditions did fall a little bit, 61% of the crop rated good or excellent. The poor or very poor ratings jumped by 2 points, 14% of the crop. And then the other report we had yesterday was a weekly export inspections report. Corn bookings were 74.2 million bushels for the week ending July 30th. Total inspections are up 25% from a year ago, which is actually a little bit better than the USDA has us at. USDA has us up only 16% on the marketing year. And that's at a time when ending stocks are expected to be up almost 40% compared to the five-year average. Soybean futures down this morning as well. 88% of the beans are in bloom, 62% are setting pods. Both of those are ahead of the five-year average. National conditions were steady, 63% of the crop rated good to excellent. On the export front, soybean export inspections yesterday, 12.6 million bushels. Total inspections are down 18% from a year ago, which is, again, actually a little bit better than where USDA has us pegged down 20% for the marketing year. And that's at a time when ending stocks are expected to be just slightly higher than a year ago. Wheat futures had been higher. Again, they've turned just a little bit lower here. USDA says 86% of the winter wheat crop is harvested. That is even with the five-year average. And then wheat inspections were 12.3 million bushels for the week ending July 30th. Total inspections are down 27% from a year ago. Let's see. Some other things that are going on in markets here. USDA did announce 488,000 metric tons of soybeans sold to China for the 26-27 marketing year. That was reported yesterday. Dollar firmed up, yes, going into today. Iran denied any planned talks with the U.S., sparking more uncertainty as where is the assets for the safe haven. Overnight, soybean futures in China were down slightly. Malaysian palm oil was up almost 1.5%. Asian markets higher. Japan's Nikkei is up about 0.3 percentage point. European markets are higher. Overnight crude oil is for September. That's up $1.32, 81.66. December gold is up $13.30 at 41.03.80. And the dollar index is up 0.1 point this morning. Again, at last check in the grains, corn down 3. Soybeans are down about 9 to 10. Wheat in Kansas City this morning is down 7 to 9. There's a recap in the markets on the morning news. KTIC, Chad Moyer reporting as he tentatively looks over the screen at his coworker, Connie. Oh, she's smiling now. Yeah. That must mean the computer is acting perfectly.
0: Well, we at least have it under control.
1: Well, yes. Hey, that is a win.
0: For the moment.
1: For the moment. That's as of right now at this point. All right.
0: Do you feel like you're on a bucking bronco radio-wise?
1: Uh-huh. Absolutely. And this is the longest 8 seconds I've ever experienced.
0: Okay. We'll pay a few bills here and then come back with the Star-Spangled Banner.

0: Apparently, we are still having our computer problems, and so we'll play it by ear. The weather for today, we have a chance of showers and thunderstorms. Showers are likely, maybe even a thunderstorm after 3 o'clock. Patchy smoke after 9 a.m., otherwise mostly cloudy, highs near 72. Winds from the north at 15 to 20 miles per hour, gusting to 25 miles per hour. The chance of precipitation today is 70%. New rainfall amounts of less than a tenth of an inch, except higher amounts possible, of course, during thunderstorms. Showers and thunderstorms for tonight, then a slight chance of showers, patchy smoke, cloudy, then gradually becoming partly cloudy, lows around 56. Winds from the north at 5 to 10 miles per hour, becoming light in the evening. A 30% chance of showers for tomorrow, mainly between 10 and 2, otherwise partly sunny, highs near 73. Winds from the northeast at 5 to 10 miles per hour. Clear skies Wednesday night, lows around 53. Sunny for Thursday with a high near 80. Mostly clear skies Thursday night, lows around 61. Sunny for Friday, highs approaching 86. Clear skies Friday night, lows around 66. Sunny for Saturday, highs near 90. Breezy with a slight wind from the south. And that's not slight. It's 15 to 20 miles per hour, gusting up to 30 miles per hour. So a bit breezy on Saturday. Clear skies Saturday night, lows around 70. And sunny for Sunday, highs near 90. Partly cloudy Sunday night, lows around 69. And partly sunny for Monday, a high near 90. Right now, we're looking at the KTIC weather radar. We are seeing a patch of showers ranging from O'Neill, arcing up to Sioux City, a few out in the mid part of the state. Right now, it is 61 degrees in Neely, 57 in O'Neill, 60 at Wayne. Columbus reports 63 degrees. It is 70 in Blair. And here at the KTIC studios, we have overcast skies, scattered showers, and 64 degrees. Just to let you know, we do enjoy playing country music. It's so funny. I mean, some things are very...
1: When the computer works.
0: Yeah. And it's fun to play the country music, and I've been exposed to that most of my life. And, you know, some of these classics I heard the first time around. But we do have our sister station, which is SummerStream. It has the best pop and rock hits of the 80s, a few 60s, 70s, and maybe even a few 90s mixed in as well. 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
1: Oh, it looks like it's going to go.
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1: I'm Connie Green in the KTIC News Center, which is sponsored by TNT Coins in Fremont. 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Call 402-909-6412. While the coming county fair officially kicks off this Thursday, there's still lots of activity going on at the fairgrounds in West Point. Today and tomorrow, 4-H activities will be underway. Decorating booths, entries for all 4-H exhibits excepting livestock will be today, as well as judging the food and nutrition exhibits, Clover Kids exhibits, horticulture, floriculture, and wildlife exhibits will be judged today as well, along with the cake decorating contest, which is expected to start at 7. More judging of exhibits continues into tomorrow, along with livestock check-ins. The schedule of events for the fair, which officially begins Thursday, can be found online at cumingcountyfair.com. Do you like those fancy nut butters? If you have pistachio nut butter, check it before you use it. A recall of Better Goods brand pistachio nut butter is underway due to possible salmonella contamination. The Food and Drug Administration says the product sold at Walmart stores in 19 states was tested by Florida agriculture officials and found to contain the bacteria. Nebraska and South Dakota are among the 19 states facing that recall. There is a January 2027 expiration date. Full details can be found online at fda.gov. More news coming up on Classic Country KTIC.

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0: Eight generic opioid manufacturers have settled a lawsuit with the state of Nebraska from contributing to the opioid epidemic in the state. Nebraska, North Carolina, California, Colorado, Illinois, New York, Oregon, Tennessee, Utah, and Virginia are part of that settlement. Over $3,082,000 will be provided to the Cornhusker state to fund opioid remediation for Nebraska, according to the state attorney general's office. Zane Sievers of Wayne is one of this year's recipients of the Good Life, Great Journey Scholarship Program that helps Nebraska students pursue careers in science, technology, engineering, and math fields. A signing ceremony in Lincoln yesterday also noted that Dax Shipley of Harvard, Nebraska, Sarah Payne of Utica, Julio Chavez of Lincoln, and Landon Baker of Cozad were also awarded scholarships. The program is funded by the Federal Highway Administration and is encouraging students in fields that support surface transportation workforce development. This in a news release Monday from the Nebraska Department of Transportation. A week from this Wednesday, the West Point School's open house runs from 5:30 to 7:30. It's an opportunity for all students and their families to meet their teachers, explore classrooms, and get ready for the new school year. Those are the latest stories from the KTIC News Center.
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3: All right. Thanks very much there, Connie. Yeah, let's turn our attention to ag information here this morning, and we'll start with the weekly crop progress report that came out from USDA yesterday. And let's start here in Nebraska. Top soil moisture in Nebraska, just 1% surplus, 29% adequate. Subsoil at 1% adequate, or 1% surplus, 26% adequate. As far as crop progress goes, corn in the silk stage in Nebraska, 89%. That compares to 91% for the five-year average. Corn in the dough stage in Nebraska, 38%, even with the five-year average. And corn in the dent stage has reached 1%, just slightly behind 2% for the five-year average. Soybeans in bloom in Nebraska, 90%, up a point on the five-year average. Soybeans setting pods, 61%, also up a pound, also up a point from the five-year average. And winter wheat harvested at 96%. That compares to 91% for the five-year average. Conditions, corn condition, 12% excellent, 42% good. Soybean condition, 10% good, excellent, 47% good. Pasture conditions in Nebraska, only 7% good, 22% fair. Over in Iowa, looks like topsoil moisture, 10%, or I should say 60% adequate, 5% surplus. Subsoil, 58% adequate, 5% surplus. Corn in the silking stage in Iowa, 93%. That's 2 points ahead of last year. 48% of the corn crop. Dough stage, 2 points behind last year. 4% of the corn has reached the dent stage. That is 4 points behind last year. Condition rating, 80% in Iowa. Good to excellent. Soybeans in bloom, 88%. Unchanged from last year. 61% of the beans are setting pods. 2 points behind last year. Condition rating, 78%. Good to excellent. Pasture conditions in Iowa, 67%. Good to excellent. Now, taking a look at the national numbers, corn silk was pegged at 90%. That is 3 points ahead of the five-year average. Corn in the dough stage, 43%. That's 5 points ahead of the five-year average. And corn in the dent stage at 6%. That is ahead of by 1 percentage point by the five-year average. 61% of the corn rated good to excellent, 2 points below last week. Soybeans in bloom, 88% nationwide. That's 4 points ahead of the five-year average. Setting pods, 62%, 7 points behind the 7 points ahead of the five-year average. 63% of the beans rated good to excellent. That's steady with last week. Winter wheat harvest progress moved ahead 5 percentage points. 86% done. That is 1 point, or that is steady with the five-year average. Couple of other news notes this morning. Nebraska drivers bought more gallons of E15 last year, 45% more than the year before. That's according to the Nebraska Department of Revenue's 2026 report, the statewide ethanol blend rate. The increase comes as Nebraska corn farmers continue to invest checkoff dollars for fuel infrastructure. E15 gallons sold rose even as overall motor fuel gallons in the state held steady. That growth reflects a fuel marketing shift towards higher blends and a return on the investment that Nebraska corn farmers have made to get E15 in front of more drivers. The 2025 numbers show that investments translating into gallons sold as more retail locations have added blender pump capability through this grant program, through the Nebraska Corn Board, Nebraska drivers have had more places to choose E15, and statewide, Nebraska

0: Nebraska's overall ethanol blend rate ticked up to 9.6% last year. E15 growth reported this year moved the needle, showed what's possible when infrastructure is keeping up with demand. There's a check on ag information here on a Tuesday. KTIC, Chad Moyer reporting. Connie, we'll send things back to you.
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3: The St. Louis Cardinals won at Yankee Stadium 13-7. Alec Burleson with three homers, six RBIs. Philadelphia sent Washington to a sixth straight loss, 6-3. Phil's now two games over the Padres for the last NL wildcard spot. San Diego was beaten in the late game 5-1 at Arizona. Tampa Bay's the first place team in the AL East, now by 3.5 games over the Yankees. Rays won 13-9 at Colorado. Junior Caminero with two home runs. He has 32 this year. San Francisco won 5-1 at Texas. The Rangers, who committed five errors, have six losses in a row. Toronto snapped Houston's six-game winning streak 3-1. The Cubs sent the Dodgers to a four-straight loss 10-5. Pittsburgh held on 4-3 at Milwaukee. The Red Sox got catcher Adley Rutschman in trade from Baltimore. Seattle got outfielder Taylor Ward from Baltimore. The trade deadline was at 6 p.m. Eastern.
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9: I'm Joel Janacek. There was American Legion Baseball on 107.9 The Bull last night. From the Class C Senior Legion State Tournament in Pender, it was Pender defeating Malcolm 3-1. With the win, Pender remains as the only unbeaten team in the Class C State Tournament. Also from yesterday, it was Centura over Lincoln Lutheran 11-5 and Hardington downed Palmer Wallback Greeley 17-7. from the Class B National Division Tournament in Central City. It was Omaha Roncalli defeating West Point 11-5. West Point now eliminated from the tournament. Also, it was Hickman over York 10-0, and Central City beat Auburn 8-0. From the Class B American Division in Springfield, it was Crete over Wayne 7-4, Lincoln Christian over McCook 10-7, and Mount Michael got past Seward 5-4. Today's schedule at the Class C tournament in Pender, it'll be Malcolm versus Hardington at 4 o'clock, followed by Pender versus Centura at 7 p.m. That game will be on 107.9 The Bull. At the Class B National Division Tournament in Central City, it's Auburn versus Omaha Roncalli at 4 and Central City versus Hickman at 7. And at the Class B American Division Tournament in Springfield, it's Lincoln Christian versus Seward at 4:30 and Mount Michael versus Crete at 7:30. The Sioux City Explorers downed the Lake Country Dockhounds 9-5 at home in last night's series opener. The Explorers up their record to 31-37 on the year with the win. Game 2 of the series is set for tonight at 6:35 p.m. at Lewis and Clark Park. Nebraska football quarterback Anthony Calandria was named to the preseason watch list for the Maxwell Award yesterday. Calandria, who transferred to Nebraska for the 2026 season, was the Mountain West Conference Offensive Player of the Year at UNLV last season, throwing for 3,459 yards and 23 touchdowns, while rushing for 649 yards and 10 scores. He guided a UNLV offense that ranked 18th nationally in scoring and 20th in total offense. Calandria had 7 games with 250 or more passing yards a season ago, including a pair of 300-yard passing efforts. In his 3 college seasons, he has completed 627 of 983 passes for 7,542 yards and 49 touchdowns. He also has 328 carries for 1,151 yards and 12 touchdowns after beginning his career at Virginia. Calandria is one of 17 Big Ten players on the initial 81-member watch list, which is the most of any conference. Semifinalists for the award will be announced on November 10th, while the 3 finalists will be unveiled November 24th. The winner will be announced as part of the ESPN Home Depot College Football Award Show held on December 10th. For KTIC Sports, I'm Joel Janacek.
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2: I'm Connie Green in the KTIC News Center, which is sponsored by TNT Coins in Fremont. While the coming county fair officially kicks off this Thursday, 4-H activities are underway today and tomorrow. The schedule of events for the fair can be found online at cumingcountyfair.com. Zane Severs of Wayne is among this year's recipients of the Good Life Great Journey Scholarship Program that helps Nebraska students pursue careers in science, technology, engineering, and math fields. A week from this Wednesday, the West Point School's open house is 5:30 to 7:30. It's a chance for students and their families to meet their teachers, check out the classrooms, and get ready for the new school year. Those are the latest stories from the KTIC News Center.
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1: We have a chance of showers and thunderstorms today. Showers are likely, possibly a thunderstorm after 3 o'clock. Patchy smoke after 9 a.m. Mostly cloudy today, highs near 72. Winds from the north at 15 to 20 miles per hour, gusting as high as 24 miles per hour. The chance of precipitation is 70%, with new rainfall amounts of less than a tenth of an inch possible, except higher amounts during thunderstorms. Showers and thunderstorms are likely tonight, then a slight chance of showers in the overnight hours. Patchy smoke continues, cloudy, becoming partly cloudy, lows around 56. Winds tonight around 5 to 10 miles per hour out of the north, and they could gust as high as 15 miles per hour. The chance of precipitation tonight is 60%, with new rainfall amounts of less than a tenth of an inch possible, except higher amounts possible during a thunderstorm. A 30% chance of showers for tomorrow, mainly between 10 a.m. to 2 p.m., partly sunny otherwise, highs near 73, winds from the northeast at 5 to 10 miles per hour, with new precipitation amounts of less than a tenth of an inch possible. Clear skies Wednesday night, lows around 53, winds from the east at 5 miles per hour, becoming calm in the evening. Sunny Thursday, highs near 80, calm winds becoming southeasterly at 5 to 10 miles per hour in the afternoon. Clear skies Thursday night, lows around 61, winds from the south at 5 to 10 miles per hour. Sunny Friday, highs approaching 86 with light southerly winds, increasing to 5 to 10 miles per hour in the morning, gusting as high as 15 miles per hour. Clear skies Friday night, lows around 66, winds from the south at 5 to 10 miles per hour. Sunny Saturday, highs near 90, breezy with a light south wind, increasing to 15 to 20 miles per hour in the morning, gusting up as high as 30 miles per hour. Clear skies Saturday night, lows around 69, breezy with winds from the south at 10 to 15 miles per hour, gusting up to 25. Sunny Sunday with a high near 90, winds from the south at 10 to 15 miles per hour, gusting to 20 miles per hour. Partly cloudy Sunday night, lows around 69, winds from the southeast at 10 to 15 miles per hour, gusting to 25 miles per hour. Partly sunny on Monday, highs approaching 90, winds from the southeast at 10 to 15 miles per hour, gusting upwards of 25 miles per hour. Right now we have, there is some rain in the north central part of the state, and then a band of showers from about Norfolk up through Sioux City and then into Storm Lake. So that band is moving to the northeast from us. Right now, Norfolk has 61 degrees. It is 60 in Wayne, 64 in Tacoma. Sioux City is reporting 63 degrees, 65 in Fremont. And let's see, we have 61 in Neely. Here at the KTIC studios in West Point, we have 62 degrees, overcast skies, and just a few scattered sprinklings here and there.
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1: 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I'm Connie Green. 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And then you can hear them around 10:15.

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4: Good morning. Yeah, so soybeans today are leading the ag markets lower. Rain is coming back into the forecast, and it's dragging everything down along with it. Soybeans are made in August, so a better weather outlook, particularly precipitation, more in the forecast here, certainly going to help. Soybeans, crude oil started the day higher, but we're now down about $2. I mean, basically, we're seeing reports of on-again, off-again talks between Iran and the U.S. The latest has Treasury Secretary Scott Bessent saying the U.S. and Iran could reach a deal on opening the Strait of Hormuz on Tuesday or Wednesday. So that is also putting some pressure on here. We had much-awaited the national corn condition ratings fell by 2 points last night. Yesterday, the 61% good to excellent. That's down from 73% last year and the 64% moving average. Soybeans were steady. Winter wheat harvest rose about 5%. Spring wheat ratings rebounded a little bit here. Now they're at 55% good to excellent. So a little bit bullish for corn, kind of neutral for soybeans maybe, and a little bit bearish for spring wheat. Also, the crush came in pretty much around as expected. So there's not a ton of news out today. And with the overnight, a bull market needs to be fed daily. And if the weather is improving for August and soybeans, we're just going to expect funds to take some profits here, take some risk off the table, and we'll just get into this pattern of watching the export reports and the changes in the weather market.
3: Well, thank you, Craig. 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
3: 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It's time now for our livestock comments this morning from Jerry Stoll with Country Futures in Frankfort, Kansas. Good morning, Jerry.
7: Hi, good morning. S&P's up 24, the dollar index 99.79 up 4. Dow futures currently indicating up 625. Crude oil 77.47, 288 lower. Last night's lean hog index 97.68, down 55. Pork cutout value last night rose 90 to 100.5. 91. We saw selling up front, August and all hogs and D's, and buying in the back yesterday, and we'll call hogs mixed here today on the opening. Latest CME feeder index, 346.89, up 106. Beef cutout value dug in finally, got some footing. Last night, 366.73, up 535. We saw a very light trade, really light, not enough to really report, but light trade in Kansas at 233, 240 head were reported at 235 in Iowa. The big news this morning, well, on the opening here, the Teamsters rejected the offer to return to work at Cargill Fort Morgan. You know, earlier they got together and agreed on a deal, and when it went to the vote, they voted it down. So that news will most likely cause computer algorithm type selling here. It's just a question of how much. We'll call them lower here on the opening.
3: Thank you, Jerry. That is Jerry Stoll of Country Futures in Frankfort, Kansas. 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Do remember, the trading of futures and options does involve a substantial risk of loss and may not be suitable for all investors. I'm Lacey Shippey. 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

821 here on Classic Country, KTIC. We have 50 or 62 degrees. And coming up, we have the Big Iron Report with Mark Stock.

Actually, I stand corrected. We are still having the gremlin problem in the computer, so we're just playing it by ear. We're going to have a little bit more music here on Classic Country, KTIC.

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1: 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There's a 2013 John Deere 8360R and a 2013 John Deere 8285R. These are both mechanical front tractors. They have a 2020 John Deere S770 Combine, a John Deere 12-row 30 corn head, John Deere 735 Hydroflex Draper head, a 2022 year model John Deere 1775 12-row 30 high speed planter, and many more high quality items. That's the Steve and Rhonda Bunnell retirement sale. It gets underway here. The first items start to close at 10 o'clock this morning. There's 123 items on their retirement auction. Then at 1 o'clock today, we have our Sizzlin' Summer Feeder Calf and Yearling auction featuring some outstanding animals. There's 95 head of 550-pound Red Angus feeder steers coming from the Mills Ranch by Arnold, Nebraska. There's 60 head of 490-pound black and red brockle-faced steers coming from Homestead Acres. They also have 60 head of 440-pound heifers. From Lee Benjamin, you will find 53 head of 1,010-pound black and black-white-faced yearling steers. Gary and Kelly Blevins will be selling 179 840-pound Angus yearling spayed heifers. Bob Ryland has 65 head of 845-pound red Angus spayed heifers. Mark Nutter has 65 head of 875-pound heifers. Plus, many more all today on BigIron.com.
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4: I'm Connie Green in the KTIC News Center, which is sponsored by TNT Coins in Fremont, providing honest appraisals for coins, jewelry, and silverware. Another name will be added to the ballot in November. Former State Senator Brett Lindstrom yesterday submitted nearly 5,800 signatures to the Secretary of State's office. Lindstrom will be running as an independent candidate for governor. Lindstrom has chosen his running mate as well, Mike Picard. If all signatures are verified, the two will be running against incumbent Governor Jim Pillen, a Republican, former State Senator Len Walls, the Democratic candidate, and Rick Beard of the Legal Marijuana Now Party. A public hearing discussing community block grants is scheduled for this evening at the West Point City Council meeting. Discussion of results of the community survey, as well as considering changing the process of nuisance properties notification and enforcement, are on the agenda as well. That meeting this evening starts at 5:30 in the Municipal Building at 444 South Main Street in West Point. We'll have more news here on Classic Country KTIC right after this.
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4: Work could start as early as September on the new Humphrey Public Schools 7th through 12th grade building. Plans are being made for a groundbreaking ceremony on Friday, August 14th, which is the first day of school. Dirt work is likely to begin around mid-September. Northeast Community College is celebrating the grand opening and ribbon cutting of the iHub next week. 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The grand opening is scheduled next Tuesday, 9:30 to 11 at 707 West Norfolk Avenue in Norfolk. The grand opening celebration will include remarks from college leadership, recognition of partners and supporters, a ceremonial ribbon cutting, and guided tours of that facility. Community Connection Back to School Night is tomorrow at Midtown Health, located at 303 Plaza Drive in West Point. Kim Kwabnowski talks about the services Midtown will offer during that event.
6: There's going to be some pediatric speech screenings. 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We'll have the mobile dental unit there that day. 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
4: You can find more information on our events calendar at KTICradio.com.
7: 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As rains head back into the forecast, the grains are sharply lower this morning. Crude oil is also once again lower, with the U.S. and Iran supposedly close to some kind of deal. Yesterday's crop conditions ratings showed corn in good to excellent condition, down another 2 points to 63%, while the poor to very poor corn rose 2 points to 14%. Corn demand remains solid, with last week's inspections at an eight-week high over 74 million bushels. Soybeans fell over a dime overnight with the bearish weather and a steady conditions report. Soybean oil production was record large in June at 2.5 billion pounds and up nearly 8% for the year. And wheat futures were lower, with spring wheat rising to 55% good to excellent and winter wheat harvest at 86% complete. September corn is down 4 3/4 at 444.5. December down 4 3/4 at 467 3/4. August soybeans down 8 3/4 at 1160. November down 15.5 at 1177. September Chicago wheat is down 12 at 639. December down 11 1/4 at 657 3/4. September Kansas City wheat down 10 1/4 at 707. December down 10.5 at 723 3/4. August live cattle are up 7 cents at 231.07. October down 25 at 226.60. August feeders up 70 at 348.52. September up 62 at 343.17. August lean hogs up a nickel at 97.57. October down 12 at 83.62. 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
1: It is 8:37. I'm Connie Green. 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We're going to do it a little bit differently today. 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What we will do is we will find our letters for today. I'll announce them, and then we will play 2 minutes of information, and then come back and I'll tell them what if anybody has called. Right now we have $42 in our jackpot, and it is 8:38. I'm trying to stall a little bit so nobody misses out, and we're going to go ahead and roll. And we're doing this live, so this is actually happening. Our first letter is L. L as in Lawrence, or L as in Leanne. Okay, L. Our next one is U. Oh, yes, U. U as in Ulysses, or U as in Ursula. U. So far we've drawn L and U. Let's get our third letter, and it is P. P as in Philip, or P as in Penelope. So L, U, and P are our monogram letters. Again, you have 2 minutes to give us a call, and if you have the matching letters, you'll have $42.
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1: 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Nobody had the initials L, U, and P, so that means $8.40 rolls over into tomorrow's jackpot, and that will be, let's see, $50.40. 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
3: 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Suter Livestock and WTC, 320 Angus and black white face steers, weighing 850 to 950. They're coming off grass. The Wineglass Ranch, 350 Angus and black white face steers, weighing 875 to 975. Here's 192 Angus black white face and red white face heifers, weighing 8 to 900 pounds from Y6 Livestock, Wade and Heather Kramer. Brock Terrell, 180 head in all, 60 head of Charlet Cross steers weighing 9 to 9.5, and 120 Charlet Cross and Angus heifers weighing 8. Here's Raleigh Kramer, 60 head of black and black white face steers and heifers weighing 375 to 450. They're home raised, three rounds of shots and coming off the cow. Ty Dick, 50 head of Angus black white face and red heifers weighing 8.25 to 875. 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

Approximately 1 p.m. Monday, one load of AI bred heifers will sell. 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We hope to see you at the Little America Hotel and Resort in Cheyenne, Wyoming on August 10th and the 11th, where Ogallala Livestock will represent over 16,000 head.

I'm Joel Janacek. There was American Legion Baseball on 107.9 The Bowl last night from the Class C Senior Legion State Tournament in Pender. It was Pender defeating Malcolm 3-1. With the win, Pender remains as the only unbeaten team in the Class C State Tournament. Also from yesterday, it was Centura over Lincoln Lutheran 11-5 and Hartington downed Palmer Wallback Greeley 17-7. From the Class B National Division Tournament in Central City, it was Omaha Roncalli defeating West Point 11-5. West Point now eliminated from the tournament. Also, it was Hickman over York 10-0 and Central City beat Auburn 8-0. From the Class B American Division in Springfield, it was Crete over Wayne 7-4, Lincoln Christian over McCook 10-7, and Mount Michael got past Seward 5-4. For KTIC Sports, I'm Joel Janacek.

0: That was Conway Twitty. That's kind of peppy for him. Redneck and Love Making Night here on Classic Country KTIC. He almost reminded me a little bit of Jerry Reed singing that. Coming up, we have our funeral announcements for today. Robert Barrelman, age 66, of Rural Penders Funeral Service, is this morning, 10:30 in the morning, at Christ Lutheran Church in Wisner. Visitation will start at 9 a.m. Minnick Funeral Home in Wisner is assisting the family with arrangements for Robert Barrelman of Pender. 95-year-old Norma Bramble of Beamer's Private Burial Service is today at the Clarinda Cemetery in Clarinda, Iowa. Walker Merrick Billings Funeral Chapel is assisting the family with arrangements for Norma Bramble of Beamer. 92-year-old Teresa Lubert of West Point's Funeral Mass will be 10:30 Thursday morning at St. Mary's Catholic Church in West Point. Visitation will be tomorrow night, 5 to 7 p.m., with a Christian Mother's Rosary at 7 o'clock at Stokely Funeral Home. Arrangements by Stokely Funeral Home for Teresa Lubert of West Point. 89-year-old Esther Wegner of Fremont's Funeral Mass will be 10 a.m. Thursday at St. Patrick Catholic Church in Fremont. Visitation is 5 to 7 p.m. Wednesday, a rosary at 7 at Moser Memorial Chapel in Fremont. Moser Memorial Chapel is assisting the family with arrangements for Esther Wegner of Fremont. Lois Louise Schneekloth of Oakland, age 91, her funeral service will be this Friday, 11 a.m., at First Evangelical Lutheran Church in Oakland. Visitation is 1 hour prior to the service. Palin Funeral Services of Oakland is assisting the family with arrangements for Lois Schneekloth. Patricia Hladke of Schuyler, aged 80, her Mass of Christian Burial will be this Saturday, 10:30 in the morning, at Divine Mercy Parish at St. Mary's Catholic Church in Schuyler. Visitation is Friday, 5 to 7 p.m., with a 7 p.m. rosary at the chapel. It will continue again Saturday morning at 9:30 at the church. Arrangements for Patricia Hladke are with Krotzel Funeral Chapel and Schuyler.
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However you're listening to us this morning, thank you very much. It is the KTIC Midday Show. I'm Joel Janacek. A little bit of a tech problem right now. We're just giving the computer an old reboot, and then we'll go ahead and go from there this morning. Currently in 9:02, and it is 64 degrees at the KTIC studios in West Point. Thank you so much for joining us along today on this Tuesday morning. Go ahead and see if we can't get things up and running here.

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2: I'm Connie Green in the KTIC News Center, which is sponsored by TNT Coins in Fremont. Former State Senator Brett Lindstrom yesterday submitted nearly 5,800 signatures to the Secretary of State's office. If all are verified, Lindstrom will be running as an independent candidate for governor. Consideration of changing the process of nuisance properties notification and enforcement is on the agenda for the West Point City Council this evening. That meeting starts at 5:30 in the Municipal Building at 444 South Main in West Point. 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
6: It is the midday show on Classic Country KTIC. Again, a good Tuesday to you. I'm Joel Janicek. Thank you so much for joining us along. 9:06 on our Tuesday morning and 64 degrees at the KTIC studios in West Point. For today, showers and thunderstorms likely before 3 p.m., then showers and possibly a thunderstorm between 3 and 4 p.m., then a chance of showers and thunderstorms after 4 p.m. Patchy smoke, high of 71, north wind 15 to 25, 80% chance of precipitation. Tonight, chance of showers and thunderstorms before 4 a.m., then a slight chance of showers between 4 and 5 a.m., patchy smoke, cloudy, then gradually becoming partly cloudy, low of 56. North wind 5 to 15, becoming light north-northeast in the evening, 40% chance of precipitation. Tomorrow, 30% chance of showers, mainly between 10 a.m. and 2 p.m., partly sunny, high of 72. Northeast wind around 5 miles an hour. Tomorrow night, mostly clear, low of 53. East wind around 5 miles an hour, becoming calm in the evening. Thursday, sunny, high of 79. Calm wind becoming south-southeast, 5 to 10 in the afternoon. Thursday night, mostly clear, low of 61. South wind, 5 to 10. Friday, sunny, high of 85. South wind, 5 to 15. Friday night, mostly clear, low of 65. South wind, 5 to 10. Saturday, sunny, high of 89. Light south wind increasing to 15 to 20 in the morning, wind gusts near 30 miles an hour. Saturday night, mostly clear, low of 69, south wind 10 to 15, with gusts to 25 miles an hour. Sunday, mostly sunny, high of 89, south-southeast wind 10 to 20. Sunday night, partly cloudy, low of 69, south-southeast wind 10 to 15, with gusts near 25 miles an hour. And Monday, partly sunny, high of 89, southeast wind 10 to 15, with gusts to 25 miles an hour. Right now at Classic Country, 98.7 FM in Norfolk, it's 61 degrees. It is 908, 64 degrees, KTIC West Point in 840 Country. 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
6: 909 now, 64 degrees. Again, it is coming County Fair Week in West Point. We're very excited for that. And while you're there, there's a whole lot of fun stuff you can sign up for at our booth in Building 12, like the Comfy Comfort Summer Giveaway, which is your chance to win a 5-piece Torrance Chad set with reclining chairs. 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But also stop and see us at the Cumming County Fair, Building 12, Thursday through Sunday. It's your big chance to win this summer with Standard Meyer True Value, the Wizard Care Center, and 107.9 The Bull. 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And
7: 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Rains in the forecast, lower crude oil, and a relatively flat crop conditions report are all weighing on grain trade today. Yesterday's crop condition ratings showed corn in good to excellent condition down another 2 points to 63%, while the poor to very poor corn rose 2 points to 14%. Soybeans are down with the bearish weather and a steady conditions report as well. Soybean oil production was record large in June at 2.5 billion pounds and up nearly 8% for the year. Bean oil usage is even higher at 2.75 billion pounds and up some 18% from a year ago. And wheat futures are also lower, with spring wheat rising to 55% good to excellent and winter wheat harvested 86% complete. September corn is down a nickel at 444.5. December down 5.75 at 466.75. August soybeans down 13.5 at 1155.25. November down 17.25 at 1175. September Chicago wheat is down 13.5 at 637.5. December down 13 at 656.25. September Kansas City wheat down 13.25 at 704. December down 12.75 at 721.25. August live cattle are up 17 cents at 231.27. October down 2 cents at 226.67. August feeders are up 20 at 348.02. September up 27 at 342.95. And August lean hogs are up 2 pennies at 97.55. October down 45 at 83.22. Here on the Rural Radio Network.
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10: An important wildfire relief deadline is approaching. Good morning, I'm Maddie Weber, and here's a look at your ag news from the Rural Radio Network. Producers seeking aid from damage from wildfires through the Nebraska Cattlemen Disaster Relief Fund have until September 1st to apply. The Disaster Relief Fund raised more than $2.2 million from donors across Nebraska, 48 states, and 5 countries. The fund will continue to accept donations until this date. Once the fund is closed, applications will be reviewed by a committee, and eligibility of expenses will be determined. Membership in the Nebraska Cattlemen is not required to be eligible for these funds, but documentation is required to show expenses and losses incurred were related to agriculture production and directly caused by recent wildfires in the state of Nebraska. The funds will only be distributed to producers who experience property loss or damage in areas where fire was reported through Nebraska Emergency Management Association Watch Center. Contact the Nebraska Cattlemen office at 402-475-2333 or email disasterrelief@necattlemen.org with any questions. 4 state grain regulatory agencies are asking a federal bankruptcy judge to order Hanson Mueller to turn over financial records tied to the company's 2025 bankruptcy. State grain regulators from Louisiana, Minnesota, Missouri, and South Dakota filed a motion in federal bankruptcy court in Nebraska to compel the release of documents, including company-wide grain payables list, audited financials from September 2025, and estimated trial settlement sheets for all grain sellers. The documents would help determine which state bond funds should be used to reimburse unpaid grain producers and allow regulators to continue investigations into the company's collapse. Hanson Mueller says that it has been working with states, but argues some requests are overly broad. There's a look at your ag news from the Rural Radio Network. I'm Maddie Weber.
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14: The Philadelphia Phillies sent Washington to a 6th straight loss, 6-3. Derek Hill with a grand slam in the 7th. St. Louis won at Yankee Stadium 13-7 over New York. Alec Burleson with 3 homers. In fact, the Cards as a team hit 3 in the 8th inning to retake the lead. Pittsburgh was ahead at Milwaukee 4-0 in the 4th. They held on to beat the Brewers 4-3. The Cubs sent the Dodgers to a 4th straight loss, 10-5. Losing starter Justin Robleski, who gave up 4 homers his last start, allowed 4 homers in 4 1/3 innings in this one. Toronto won 13-1 at Houston. The Stros left 13 men on base. That snapped Houston's 6-game winning streak. Texas committed 5 errors and lost at home 5-1 to San Francisco. The Rangers have lost 6 games in a row. Arizona beat San Diego 5-1. Tampa Bay won 13-9 at Colorado. Rays led 7-0 in the 3rd inning. 2 homers for Junior Caminero.
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22: Chad Moyer with you here on KTIC. The cattle industry summer business meeting was held in Denver, Colorado, near Denver, in Aurora, the middle of last month. Had an opportunity to catch up with Tom Bryant. He is from Florida, a member of the Florida Cattlemen's. He's also serving on the National Cattlemen's Beef Association on the Tax and Credit Committee. And he updated folks in attendance at the business meeting. And he talked about an issue that some producers knew about, others did not, a nutrient depreciation on your land.
23: Well, this is something that's been out there since the 70s. You know, they've had where you could depreciate the soil value, of nutrient value load, excess load in cropland and improved pastures. What it basically says, when you buy a piece of property, your previous owner have already fertilized it and brought up the quality of the soil. What you do is when you buy a piece of property, you get an agronomist to do grid sampling, and they do an analysis on the soil samples and determine, said, okay, you have a surplus nutrient load in the soil that you can write off and depreciate over a 3 to a 5 to a 15-year time period, depending upon the agronomist's report.
22: All right, so you said there is some, you have to do some work ahead of time on this, right? There is some, like you said, documentation that has to happen.
23: Well, number one, you have to have the grid sample. You have to have the agronomist do the report, and that gives you your expert opinion that you can then look at the report, determine what is the life cycle of the excess nutrients in that soil you're buying. Now, also on that, you're only testing the grazing acres. You're only, in the case of cropland, is only the crop acres, not the wetlands, not the roadways, not the ponds. It's the production acres.
1: Yeah, and you said this is for both cropland and we can do this with pasture?
23: Yes, with improved pastures. Native pasture is the question because the whole thing, how are you going to get excess soil fertility analysis or excess nutrient load on native pastures that they've never put anything on? Yeah. So it's really on improved. In Florida, we have the improved hybrid grasses type, which we have to fertilize. So it all depends on what's happening in your local area on the soil.
1: Tom, in your opinion, what is the benefit of doing the work on this and depreciating out excess nutrients that are in the soil?
23: Oh, my goodness. If you buy a piece of property for $8,000 an acre and your agronomist says $3,000 an acre is the excess value of that soil, you can write off that ratio of as a depreciation expense or an amortization expense on your tax return over, you know, 3, 5, 15 years, whatever the reports say. So anytime you can buy land and write off part of the land cost under this scenario of Code Section 180, that's a win-win for everybody.
1: Are there long-term implications, though? I mean, are there things that you might want to do down the road? Like, I think it came up in the meeting, if you want to sell that land. Are there things that you have to keep in mind maybe later?
23: Here again, to my example, if you pay $8,000 an acre and $3,000 is the value, when you go to sell that land, let's say you sell it for $10,000 later fact, then when you sell it for $10,000, $3,000 is recapped as ordinary income, and you do not get capital gains income on that. But if you die and that land gets passes down to the heirs and they're in farming, then yes, they do not have to pay back that what you wrote off previously.
1: So, again, I guess take-home messages, if people aren't utilizing this tool in Section 180, I think you said, take-home messages, why, what, and how do they go about doing it?
23: It's a gift. You have to do it within the first 2 years of purchase of the property. It doesn't work on tax-free exchanges such as 1031 or 1033 exchanges. In the case, it may work on inherited property, too. So, basically, it is a gift if you want to do it. But you got to have some taxable income to offset it, too, now. So, if you're a farmer, really don't have a significant taxable income and you don't forecast that coming down the line, no. But if you have other sources of income coming down, take the advantage of it because it's a tax gift. Take the deduction now, use the money that you would have paid to the government in your agricultural operation,

0: and build it further where you can be more profitable.
1: I thought it was interesting you ended your talk by saying these are very complex issues, right? You have to dig pretty deep into the code to understand what they're trying to do or what you can do. So not your average CPA may or may not understand this, huh?
0: Average CPA is going to be fearful of Code Section 180, the soil fertility issue, because they haven't seen it. They're not familiar. This is fault. Agricultural tax issues are complicated in their own right. You have to deal with somebody who knows the toolbox of what can be utilized by people in that arena. And it's out there, but you just felt like you go to a tax attorney and you want him to help you in a litigation case. They're the worst type. So you got to have the expertise and the knowledge behind the equation.
1: Very good. Tom, I appreciate the conversation. Thank you.
0: Thank you very much.
2: Again, that's Tom Bryant. He is from Florida. He is a committee vice chair for the National Cattlemen's Beef Association. He presented at the recent Cattle Industry Summer Business Meeting in Aurora, Colorado. Here on KTIC, Chad Moyer reporting.
3: Thank you very much, Chad. 925, 64 degrees. We'll have the Fox Business Report next. Right now, time to talk soybeans.
4: 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I'm Alex Makovica. We're joined by Nebraska Soybean Board member Mark Caspers, who farms just outside of Auburn. And Mark, you just got back from a grand opening celebration of Terminal 4, this partnership with AGP and the Port of Grays Harbor in the Pacific Northwest. Just talk about what this was and what all happened.
5: Glad to, Alex. Really excited about this. They just opened Terminal 4 out there. AGP did. This kind of just goes hand in hand with this crush plant they opened last year at David City. Now they're able to ship meal trains out there. After the ribbon cutting and the grand opening ceremony, we got a tour of ship that was in docked in harbor there, and actually a brand new ship. This will be its first cargo going on, and that ship will hold 50,000 metric tons, which is five soybean trains. So they'll be able to ship five soybean meal trains out of David City, fill that ship, loaded in 12 and a half hours. I just thought that was amazing.
4: When you go out there and see all of those things, Mark, and I had the chance to see some of this in person too, talk about the scale of everything that happens at the Port of Grays or elsewhere.
5: It's almost hard to verbalize, Alex. You know, the scale is just huge. I mean, if you can imagine this ship, they just built it, a brand new ship. It'll hold 50,000 ton, five trains on this one ship. It's just almost hard to wrap your mind around that kind of scale. And then the loaders and that type of thing, the facilities they got to have to get that grain up on those conveyors and onto that ship in 12 and a half hours.
4: Truly remarkable. And you can find more information on this grand opening celebration at nebraskasoybeans.org.
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7: Stocks rallied at the open. The Dow and S&P opened in record territory after Treasury Secretary Scott Bessent said there could be an agreement today or tomorrow to open the Strait of Hormuz. Also, earnings are mostly upbeat. Palantir, the data analytics company, easily topped expectations on artificial intelligence demand. It opened more than 18% higher. Caterpillar earnings topped forecasts. The heavy machinery company says it was the first time in its history it generated more than $20 billion in sales and revenue in a single quarter, helped by demand for equipment to build data centers. Caterpillar shares are up 12%. McDonald's shares are up 1% after reporting better than expected earnings. And SpaceX reports earnings after the Wall Street closed today. That's your Fox Business Report. I'm Jenny Coselda. 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
21: 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Call 402-909-6412. While the coming county fair officially kicks off this Thursday, there's still lots of activity going on at the fairgrounds in West Point. Today and tomorrow, 4-H activities will be underway. Decorating booths, entries for all 4-H exhibits excepting livestock will be today, as well as judging the food and nutrition exhibits, Clover Kids exhibits, horticulture, floriculture, and wildlife exhibits will be judged today as well, along with the cake decorating contest, which is expected to start at 7. More judging of exhibits continues into tomorrow, along with livestock check-ins. The schedule of events for the fair, which officially begins Thursday, can be found online at cumingcountyfair.com. Do you like those fancy nut butters? If you have pistachio nut butter, check it before you use it. A recall of Better Goods brand pistachio nut butter is underway due to possible salmonella contamination. The Food and Drug Administration says the product sold at Walmart stores in 19 states was tested by Florida agriculture officials and found to contain the bacteria. Nebraska and South Dakota are among the 19 states facing that recall. There is a January 2027 expiration date. Full details can be found online at FDA.gov. 8 generic opioid manufacturers have settled a lawsuit with the state of Nebraska from contributing to the opioid epidemic in the state. Nebraska, North Carolina, California, Colorado, Illinois, New York, Oregon, Tennessee, Utah, and Virginia are part of that settlement. Over $3,082,000 will be provided to the Cornhusker State to fund opioid remediation for Nebraska, according to the State Attorney General's Office. Zane Sievers of Wayne is one of this year's recipients of the Good Life, Great Journey Scholarship Program that helps Nebraska students pursue careers in science, technology, engineering, and math fields. A signing ceremony in Lincoln yesterday also noted that Dax Shipley of Harvard, Nebraska, Sarah Payne of Utica, Julio Chavez of Lincoln, and Landon Baker of Cozad were also awarded scholarships. The program is funded by the Federal Highway Administration and is encouraging students in fields that support surface transportation workforce development. This in a news release Monday from the Nebraska Department of Transportation. A week from this Wednesday, the West Point School's open house runs from 5:30 to 7:30. It's an opportunity for all students and their families to meet their teachers, explore classrooms, and get ready for the new school year. Those are the latest stories from the KTIC News Center.
12: News, I'm CJ Papa. Tough talk from President Trump.
13: I want to give him every last chance before decapitation.
12: Warning Iran to start negotiations.
16: Treasury Secretary Scott Bessent says the U.S. may have a deal with Iran tomorrow to open the Strait of Hormuz. Tehran denies it is in negotiations with the U.S., but does say it is talking with Oman about moving ships through the strait. 7 vessels crossed today. 9 have made successful crossings yesterday.
12: Lauren Simonetti of the Fox Business Network. Democrats in Michigan at the polls choose between socialist Abdul El Sayed and establishment Congresswoman Hillary Stevens to face Republican Mike Rogers for the November opening for the U.S. Senate seat out of Michigan. An interim attorney general Todd Blanche could move one step closer to confirmation vote by the full Senate. America's listening to Fox News.
22: The smell of fair food is in the air. 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
3: For today, showers and thunderstorms likely before 3 p.m., then showers and possibly a thunderstorm between 3 and 4 p.m., then a chance of showers and thunderstorms after 4 p.m. Patchy smoke, high of 71, north wind 15 to 25, 80% chance of precipitation. Tonight, chance of showers and thunderstorms before 4 a.m., then a slight chance of showers between 4 and 5 a.m., patchy smoke, cloudy, then gradually becoming partly cloudy, low of 56, north wind 5 to 15, becoming light north-northeast in the evening, 40% chance of precipitation. Tomorrow, 30% chance of showers, mainly between 10 a.m. and 2 p.m., partly sunny, high of 72, northeast wind around 5 miles an hour. Tomorrow night, mostly clear, low of 53. East wind around 5 miles an hour, becoming calm in the evening. Thursday, sunny, high of 79. Calm wind becoming south-southeast, 5 to 10 in the afternoon. Thursday night, mostly clear, low of 61. South wind, 5 to 10. Friday, sunny, high of 85. South wind, 5 to 15. Friday night, mostly clear, low of 65. South wind, 5 to 10. Saturday, sunny, high of 89. Light south wind increasing to 15 to 20 in the morning. Wind gusts near 30 miles an hour. Saturday night, mostly clear. Low of 69. South wind 10 to 15. Will gust to 25 miles an hour. Sunday, mostly sunny. High of 89. South-southeast wind 10 to 20. Sunday night, partly cloudy. Low of 69. South-southeast wind 10 to 15. Will gust near 25 miles an hour. And Monday, partly sunny. High of 89. Southeast wind 10 to 15. Will gust to 25 miles an hour. 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It is 938, 64 degrees, KTIC West Point in 840 Country. 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
23: Beneath Nebraska skies, the day opens up around you, and that's the beauty of it. 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
1: The left lane going south on Highway 9 out of Pender is blocked.
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24: 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September corn is down 5 1/4 at 444. December down 6 at 466 and a half. August soybeans down 16 at 1152 3/4. November down 17 3/4 at 1174 and a half. September Chicago wheat down 13 3/4 at 637 1/4. December down 13 at 656 1/4. September KC wheat down 11 1/2 at 705 3/4. December down 11 1/4 at 723. August live cattle are down 30 at 3080. October down 17 at 226.55. August feeders down 27 at 347.52. September down 25 at 342.30. August lean hogs up 22 at 97.75. October up 2 at 83.70. 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
2: 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This is for well-watered crops in and around West Point and Cumming County, northeast and east central Nebraska. Corn with an emergence date of May 8th in that dose stage. Water use over the last 3 days, 73 hundredths. Anticipated water use for the next 3 days, 52 hundredths. Soybeans in an emergence date of May 8th in that seed fill stage. 72 hundredths water use over the last 3 days. Anticipated water use for the next 3 days, 52 hundredths. On alfalfa with full ground cover, water use over the last 3 days estimated at 66 hundredths. Anticipated water use for the next 3 days, 47 hundredths. On freshly cut alfalfa, cut that water use in half. 10 days after cutting, water use is 75% of the value, and 20 days after cutting, water use is the full value given. Future water use predictions are based partly on water use for the last 3 days and also on historic averages. To get more information, go to our website under the weather tab, kticradio.com. That is Crop Water Use Report for today, Tuesday, August 4th. Chad Moyer reporting.
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The Center for Ag Profitability at UNL has a couple of webinars coming up here in the not-too-distant future. The next one is on August the 6th, 12 noon. This one's on using livestock risk protection to safeguard cattle profits. Livestock risk protection insurance, one of the more widely used risk management tools available to cattle producers. They've done some program enhancements. They've increased subsidies, increased accessibility as well. So this webinar is going to examine how LRP has evolved, review Nebraska participation, performance history, talk about how you can use the program to manage the downside price risk while protecting profitability. Jay Parsons with UNL will lead that discussion. Again, that's webinar. The webinar is August 6th, Thursday at 12 noon. Also, the Center for Ag Profitability has its Agriculture Land Management Quarterly. This webinar is going to cover trends in Nebraska cash rental rates for this year, ag land values, farm and ranch real estate transactions, talk a little bit about communications and things like that. And also, since we're coming up on that, terminating a verbal lease ahead of the deadline, that'll all be talked about. Again, that webinar is August 17th at 12 noon. You can get more information on either one of those. Go to cap.unl.edu. cap.unl.edu. The Alliance for the Future of Agriculture in Nebraska is hosting a Modern Cattle Facilities Lunch and Learn. You can join them, learn about feeding cattle under roof and in pens surfaced with roller-compacted concrete. Following a research update and a complimentary lunch, attendees will have an opportunity to look at the Klosterman Feedlot Innovation Center, the cattle facilities there at NREC as well. Ask any questions that you may have. This all takes place at NREC near Mead. It's on August 13th. From 11 till 2. If you would like to sit in on this and attend it, they do ask you that you RSVP by August the 6th. You can do that. Email mindyr@a-fan.org. You could also call 402-421-4472. Let's see. Iowa State University Extension is offering some farmland leasing arrangement meetings across the state here continuing this month. Workshop topics include land values, a market outlook, cash trends, cost of production, methods for determining a fair rental rate, legal updates as well. Meetings are going to be held on August 10th in Sac City, 1 p.m., and then also August 10th, 6:30 p.m. in Ida Grove. There is one set for August 20th in Carroll County, and a statewide webinar August 19th as well. More information, contact your

0: County ISU Extension Office. There is a link up on the farm calendar to get more information as well. Soil health starts with knowing what's happening below the surface. Producers, agronomists, ag professionals can sharpen their observation, measurement, management skills during some hands-on soil health assessment trainings. UNL Soils Health Team is called from field sampling to soil health scores. Hands-on soil health assessment is going to be on Thursday, August 20th at the Rogers Memorial Farm east of Lincoln. Goes from 9 till 2. The registration deadline, though, is August 10th. To get more information to do that, click the link up on the farm calendar. And of course, Practical Farmers of Iowa continues with their field days. There is another one coming up on August 11th, 10 a.m., producing practical and useful cattle. That'll be at Manning, Iowa, practicalfarmers.org for more information. For more information on these and other items, check the website, go online to kticradio.com, click on events, and then click on the farm calendar. I'm Chad Moyer reporting on KTIC.
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7: In the name of the Father, and of the Son, and of the Holy Spirit, Amen. This is Pastor Lawson Short of St. Peter Lutheran in North Bend, Nebraska, and this is Daily Chapel. This week, Daily Chapel is sponsored by the Sisters in Faith of St. Peter Lutheran here in North Bend. This week on Daily Chapel, we are meditating upon time, upon what the Bible says about our time here on earth and how we should use it. Well, with that in mind, our Bible verse for today comes from 2 Peter chapter 3. But do not overlook this one fact, beloved, that with the Lord one day is as 1,000 years, and 1,000 years as one day. Are we there yet? What parent among us hasn't heard that from their kids while on a long road trip? I remember asking that question a lot myself, because some trips would go on and on and on, and it just seemed like we'd never get there. Well, as Christians, we know our Savior Jesus is coming again soon. Just as Jesus ascended into heaven, so he will come again on the last day. The trumpet will sound, the dead will be raised, and Christ will judge the living and the dead. And for those who believe on his name, when Jesus comes again, all evil will be gone. Death will be gone, and Jesus will give eternal life to all believers in Christ. How great a hope that is! Like kids on a road trip that seems to take forever, so also it seems to us like God is taking his sweet time. It's been nearly 2,000 years already since Jesus rose from the dead, and countless generations have lived and died waiting for Jesus to return. And so what's taking so long? Well, Peter helps us by explaining how things are from God's perspective. A day is like 1,000 years to God, and 1,000 years are as one day because God's eternal. What is 2,000 years in the perspective of God, who is infinite? Like a drop in the ocean. And yet he knows 1,000 years is as one day. God knows that from our perspective, it feels like he is taking a long time. He knows we are prone to doubt whether he is coming again at all. He knows that we are prone to temptation. And as the old saying goes, when the parents are away, the kids will play. How often do even Christians live and act lackadaisical towards sin because we give no mind to Christ's return? For this reason, Jesus also said about the last day, "And because lawlessness will be increased, the love of many will grow cold, but the one who endures to the end will be saved." And so how are we to endure to the end? Trust in your own strength, and you will fail. But those who put their trust in the Lord will renew their strength and mount up with wings like eagles. It is through the gospel of Jesus Christ come down to us that doubt is dispelled, faith is strengthened, sin is forgiven, and we find hope. It is as we in absolution have our guilt and shame taken away, as we read, mark, learn, and inwardly digest the word of God, as we eat and drink his body and blood in bread and wine, that we are strengthened for this journey and patiently await his return in joyful hope. For are we there yet? No, not yet. But God is not slow in keeping his promises. He will come again just as he said. And therefore, may we watch and wait for our Lord in joyful hope, praying constantly, "Come, Lord Jesus." Thanks be to God. Amen. This has been Pastor Lawson Short of St. Peter Lutheran in North Bend, Nebraska. If you're in the North Bend area, we'd like to invite you to join us on Sundays for worship at 9 a.m. Also, you can find us online and follow our worship services live on our Facebook page. Just search for St. Peter Lutheran, North Bend, Nebraska, and you will find us. The grace of our Lord Jesus Christ, the love of God, and the communion of the Holy Spirit be with you always. Amen.
6: Daily Chapel, a message of hope and love in Christ from your neighbors, the people of the Lutheran Church, Missouri Synod.
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1: Democrats are not happy at the Senate. I'm Dave Anthony, Fox News.
2: Today, I think, is a sad and embarrassing day.
1: Sheldon Whitehouse and other Democrats on the Judiciary Committee will soon be outvoted on advancing Acting Attorney General Todd Blanche's nomination to the full Senate.
2: Probably the most discreditable person ever to seek the office of Attorney General of the United States.
1: Republicans have praised Blanche for crackdowns on crime and immigration enforcement, and two GOP senators who threatened to vote against him now support Blanche, including John Cornyn.
3: I asked for written assurances that clarifies the scope of the parties to the IRS audit agreement and permanently ends the weaponization fund.
1: Though President Trump still supports that fund and may try to bring it back, compensating those who claim they were politically prosecuted by the government. They're voting in primaries in five states, with a Senate race in Michigan getting the most attention.
4: Abdul El-Sayed rejects the socialist label, but he is the candidate of choice of the DSA in Michigan's Senate race. He wants to abolish ICE, cut off U.S. aid to Israel, and has made Medicare for All one of his signature campaign issues. Congresswoman Haley Stevens is the moderate establishment candidate, and one of her main arguments on the campaign trail has been that she has never lost a race to a Republican, and she gives Democrats the best shot at holding on to Michigan's Senate seat.
1: And that's Fox's Garrett Tenney in Detroit. Oil prices are falling again as stocks surge again. The Dow hit an all-time high. Reacting to this development, Fox Business Network's Lauren Simonetti details trying to end the Iran conflict.
5: Treasury Secretary Scott Bessent says the U.S. may have a deal with Iran tomorrow to open the Strait of Hormuz. Tehran denies it is in negotiations with the U.S., but does say it is talking with Oman about moving ships through the strait.
1: However, there are reports two more ships were attacked in the strait today. One caught fire and a crew member went missing. America's listening to Fox News.
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10: I'm Connie Green in the KTIC News Center, which is sponsored by TNT Coins in Fremont. While the coming county fair officially kicks off this Thursday, 4-H activities are underway today and tomorrow. The schedule of events for the fair can be found online at cumingcountyfair.com. Zane Severs of Wayne is among this year's recipients of the Good Life Great Journey Scholarship Program that helps Nebraska students pursue careers in science, technology, engineering, and math fields. A week from this Wednesday, the West Point School's open house is 5:30 to 7:30. It's a chance for students and their families to meet their teachers, check out the classrooms, and get ready for the new school year. Those are the latest stories from the KTIC News Center.
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13: For today, showers and thunderstorms likely before 3 p.m., then showers and possibly a thunderstorm between 3 and 4 p.m., then a chance of showers and thunderstorms after 4 p.m. Patchy smoke, high of 71, north wind 15 to 25, 80% chance of precipitation. Tonight, chance of showers and thunderstorms before 4 a.m., then a slight chance of showers between 4 and 5 a.m., patchy smoke, cloudy, then gradually becoming partly cloudy, low of 56, north wind 5 to 15, becoming light north-northeast in the evening, 40% chance of precipitation. Tomorrow, 30% chance of showers, mainly between 10 a.m. and 2 p.m., partly sunny, high of 72, northeast wind around 5 miles an hour. Tomorrow night, mostly clear, low of 53. East wind around 5 miles an hour, becoming calm in the evening. Thursday, sunny, high of 79. Calm wind becoming south-southeast, 5 to 10 in the afternoon. Thursday night, mostly clear, low of 61. South wind, 5 to 10. Friday, sunny, high of 85. South wind, 5 to 15. Friday night, mostly clear, low of 65. South wind, 5 to 10. Saturday, sunny, high of 89. Light south wind increasing to 15 to 20 in the morning, wind gusts near 30 miles an hour. Saturday night, mostly clear, low of 69, south wind 10 to 15, with gusts to 25 miles an hour. Sunday, mostly sunny, high of 89, south-southeast wind 10 to 20. Sunday night, partly cloudy, low of 69, south-southeast wind 10 to 15, with gusts near 25 miles an hour. And Monday, partly sunny, high of 89, southeast wind 10 to 15, with gusts to 25 miles an hour. Right now at Classic Country, 98.7 FM in Norfolk, it's 61 degrees. It is 10:08, 64 degrees, KTIC West Point in 840 Country. 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
14: 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We're talking with the head of Red Star Fertilizer, Tom Stanton. Tom, you and I talk about the importance of plant health, and, you know, we're in a very stressful time of year for these corn plants. Is there anything from Red Star that can help get this corn through this tough time of year?
15: We've got a product called Novastar, and it's an amino acid peptide product, and 26 looks a lot like 22. 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And in 22, where we had fungicide, it was 14 bushels an acre better. And where we had fungicide with a pint of Novastar, we were 30 bushels better. So the plants produce oxygen. And when the plant can't get rid of all that oxygen, it becomes reactive oxygen. And that reactive oxygen actually helps increase ethylene production, which tells that plant, I need to speed up towards its ultimate death. So the pint of Novastar, because of the amino acids, because of the peptides, it helps that plant relax. It helps it to respire more, get rid of all that oxygen, and kind of holds off ethylene production. Reach out to your Red Star sales guy, sales gal, and ask about Novastar. Take a look at that data, because right now, if you can put that on, it's just going to help your crop to really get through this heat and drought stress that we're in.
14: Again, we're visiting with the head of Red Star Fertilizer, Tom Stanton. 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
16: 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It's a down day for grain trade with some heavy profit taking after yesterday's fairly uneventful crop progress report. Crude oil is also under continued pressure as the U.S. and Iran work towards a long-term peace agreement. Corn conditions slipped last week, but futures are lower with rain in the forecast and heavy spillover pressure from soybeans and wheat. Soybean crush for June was a record number, and there was another flash sale this morning of 132,000 metric tons of beans to China. Wheat futures are lower with export demand under expectations, and cattle futures are very moderately mixed today as traders wait for any kind of fundamental support. And we have yet to see any cash trade for the week, though packers are likely short bought after last week's light business. September corn is down 6.5 at 442.75. December down 7 at 465.5. August soybeans down 16.5 at 1152.25. November down 18.25 at 1174. September Chicago wheat is down 13.5 at 637.5. December down 12.75 at 656.5. September Kansas City wheat down 11.5 at 705.75. December down 11.25 at 722.75. August live cattle are down 27 cents at 230.82. October down 15 at 226.57. August feeders up 125 at 349.07. September up 155 at 344.10. August lean hogs down 2 pennies at 97.50. October down 20 at 83.47. That's a look at your markets here on the Rural Radio Network.
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13: Classic Country KTIC, 1016, 64 degrees. 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
2: Hello, America, and welcome again to the Ag Resource Market Watch with the latest news direct from the Chicago Board of Trade. I'm Dan Bossi on Tuesday, the 4th of August. Chicago Board of Grain futures are lower this morning. Corn, soybeans, and wheat, all to the downside. A lot of this related to a drop in energy prices tied to the Strait of Hormuz. The U.S. government and the Trump administration are indicating that maybe a deal is being cut between Oman, Iran, and the United States that would reopen the Strait of Hormuz and then, of course, lead to a peace accord. That, of course, would allow key fertilizer and energy supplies to reach the world market, seen as a little bearish here this morning. Yesterday, NAS indicated crop condition ratings for the U.S. corn crop fell 2% in the good to excellent category, down to 61%. That's the lowest we've seen this crop year. It indicates that we have a below trend yield, somewhere under 180 bushels an acre, which will be bullish longer term to price direction. Soybeans were steady and their good to excellent ratings at 63%. Overall price trends are higher, but again, we've got a big USDA report ahead of us. Until next time, I'm Dan Bossi, this broadcast being brought to you by Ag Resource.
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13: 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It is 10:20, 64 degrees.
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5: The smell of fair food is in the air. 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
1: I'm Connie Green in the KTIC News Center, which is sponsored by TNT Coins in Fremont, providing honest appraisals for coins, jewelry, and silverware. Another name will be added to the ballot in November. Former State Senator Brett Lindstrom yesterday submitted nearly 5,800 signatures to the Secretary of State's office. Lindstrom will be running as an independent candidate for governor. Lindstrom has chosen his running mate as well, Mike Picard. If all signatures are verified, the two will be running against incumbent Governor Jim Pillen, a Republican, former State Senator Len Walls, the Democratic candidate, and Rick Beard of the Legal Marijuana Now Party. A public hearing discussing community block grants is scheduled for this evening at the West Point City Council meeting. Discussion of results of the community survey, as well as considering changing the process of nuisance properties notification and enforcement, are on the agenda as well. That meeting this evening starts at 5:30 in the Municipal Building at 444 South Main Street in West Point. Work could start as early as September on the new Humphrey Public Schools 7th through 12th grade building. Plans are being made for a groundbreaking ceremony on Friday, August 14th, which is the first day of school. Dirt work is likely to begin around mid-September. Northeast Community College is celebrating the grand opening and ribbon cutting of the iHub next week. The event will bring together college leaders, students, community partners, business and industry representatives, donors, and elected officials to mark the opening of a facility designed to spark innovation, workforce development, and community collaboration. The grand opening is scheduled next Tuesday, 9:30 to 11 at 707 West Norfolk Avenue in Norfolk. The grand opening celebration will include remarks from college leadership, recognition of partners and supporters, a ceremonial ribbon cutting, and guided tours of that facility. Community Connection Back to School Night is tomorrow at Midtown Health, located at 303 Plaza Drive in West Point. Kim Kwabnowski talks about the services Midtown will offer during that event.
2: There's going to be some pediatric speech screenings. You can make appointments with Midtown for school physicals and dental appointments. We'll have the mobile dental unit there that day. The event is from 4 to 6, but we will be having physicals, and you can make a dentist appointment all day that day. But those need to be appointments.
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3: News. I'm Therese Crowley. The Senate Judiciary Committee voting 12 to 10 to advance President Trump's former personal lawyer, Todd Blanch, for Attorney General. Five states holding primaries. The Justice Department Civil Rights Division monitoring four Michigan cities polling sites, including Detroit and Hamtramck, with a left versus far left Democrat Senate primary. Fox's Garrett Tenney.
4: Abdul El-Sayed rejects the socialist label, but he is the candidate of choice of the DSA in Michigan's Senate race. He wants to abolish ICE, cut off U.S. aid to Israel, and has made Medicare for All one of his signature campaign issues.
3: Versus Congresswoman Haley Stevens, who says she's never lost a race to a Republican to take on GOP Congressman Mike Rogers for the Senate. President Trump says today's peace talks are giving Iran every last chance to make a deal before decapitation. America's listening to Fox News.
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5: For today, showers and thunderstorms likely before 3 p.m., then showers and possibly a thunderstorm between 3 and 4 p.m., then a chance of showers and thunderstorms after 4 p.m. Patchy smoke, high of 71, north wind 15 to 25, 80% chance of precipitation. Tonight, chance of showers and thunderstorms before 4 a.m. Then a slight chance of showers between 4 and 5 a.m. Patchy smoke, cloudy, then gradually becoming partly cloudy, low of 56. North wind 5 to 15, becoming light north-northeast in the evening. 40% chance of precipitation. Tomorrow, 30% chance of showers, mainly between 10 a.m. and 2 p.m. Partly sunny, high of 72. Northeast wind around 5 miles an hour. Tomorrow night, mostly clear, low of 53. East wind around 5 miles an hour, becoming calm in the evening. Thursday, sunny, high of 79. Calm wind becoming south-southeast, 5 to 10 in the afternoon. Thursday night, mostly clear, low of 61. South wind, 5 to 10. Friday, sunny, high of 85. South wind, 5 to 15. Friday night, mostly clear, low of 65. South wind, 5 to 10. Saturday, sunny, high of 89. Light south wind increasing to 15 to 20 in the morning. Wind gusts near 30 miles an hour. Saturday night, mostly clear, low of 69. South wind 10 to 15, with gusts to 25 miles an hour. Sunday, mostly sunny, high of 89. South-southeast wind 10 to 20. Sunday night, partly cloudy, low of 69. South-southeast wind 10 to 15, with gusts near 25 miles an hour. And Monday, partly sunny, high of 89. Southeast wind 10 to 15, with gusts to 25 miles an hour. Right now at Classic Country, 98.7 FM in Norfolk, it's 61 degrees. 1039, 64 degrees, KTIC West Point.
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7: 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September corn is down 7 3/4 at 441.5. December down 7 3/4 at 464.75. August soybeans down 17 at 1151.75. November down 21.25 at 1171. September Chicago wheat down 13.5 at 637.75. December down 13 at 656.25. September Kansas City wheat down 12.25 at 705. December down 11 3/4 at 722.25. August live cattle are down 40, 230.70. October down 25 at 226.47. August feeders up 120 at 349.02. September up 115 at 343.70. August lean hogs down 7 cents at 97.45. October down 25 at 83.42. Here on the Rural Radio Network.
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9: Good morning, Chad Moyer with you. Time for the Daily Crop Water Use Report, utilizing the latest information from Nebraska Extension. This is for well-watered crops in and around West Point and Cumming County, northeast and east central Nebraska. Corn with an emergence date of May 8th in that dose stage. Water use over the last 3 days, 73 hundredths. Anticipated water use for the next 3 days, 52 hundredths. Soybeans in an emergence date of May 8th in that seed fill stage, 72 hundredths water use over the last 3 days. Anticipated water use for the next 3 days, 52 hundredths. On alfalfa with full ground cover, water use over the last 3 days estimated at 66 hundredths. Anticipated water use for the next 3 days, 47 hundredths. On freshly cut alfalfa, cut that water use in half. 10 days after cutting, water use is 75% of the value, and 20 days after cutting, water use is the full value given. Future water use predictions are based partly on water use for the last 3 days and also on historic averages. To get more information, go to our website under the weather tab, kticradio.com. That is Crop Water Use Report for today, Tuesday, August 4th. Chad Moyer reporting.
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14: 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Suter Livestock and WTC, 320 Angus and black white face steers weighing 850 to 950. They're coming off grass. The Wineglass Ranch, 350 Angus and black white face steers weighing 875 to 975. Here's 192 Angus black white

0: heifers weighing 800 to 900 pounds from Y6 Livestock, Wade and Heather Kramer. Brock Terrell, 180 head in all, 60 head of Charley Cross steers weighing 9 to 9.5, and 120 Charley Cross and Angus heifers weighing 8. Here's Raleigh Kramer, 60 head of black and black white face steers and heifers weighing 375 to 450. They're home raised, 3 rounds of shots and coming off the cow. Ty Dick, 50 head of Angus black white face and red heifers weighing 8.25 to 875. All this and many more valued consignments this Thursday, August 6th at Ogle Isle Livestock Special Stocker Feeder Sale. 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
2: 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Be selling the butcher cows and bulls. Got a big run of them. Got 650-700 on the books already. We'll be starting at 9 a.m. Then we'll be on the fat cattle around 10 a.m. Then we'll go back to the weigh-ups and breeding stock and the baby and started calves. And on Thursday, August 6th, Mitchell Livestock Market special feeder cattle sale. We'll be starting at 10 a.m. Consignments include 425 fancy black steers, 1050, 1150, 360 really nice black steers, all Western origination, one implant coming in as a calf. They'll weigh 950 to 1050. Here's 128 really nice black and Charley Cross steers, 1050 pounds, all Western origin, one implant coming in as a calf. They'll really nice kind and they're coming in right there. Here's 100 black steers weighing 1,000 to 1050 pounds, 70 black cross steer heifers weighing 700 to 900, 60 black heifers at 950, 60 red heifers at 950, 60 black steers, 900 pounds, 55 crossbred heifers at 900. Here's 15 black home-raised heifers weigh 8 to 9, no implants on those. That's just to mention a few. Need any more information or to consign, please call Mitchell Livestock Market at 605-996-6543. 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
3: 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Listings include open box bar, 219 at 860 home raised one cut, 190 O'Keefe Landon cattle one cut at 850, 240 head of Angus steers, 875 Mark Mundorf, La Fortune with 150 at 859, 100 Swanson, 125 Angus steers, no implants, home raised 875. Doing with 200 head of 975,000 pounds, Baller Gudgel with 169.75, 10 and a quarter, and Mark Miles, 320 at 1051 cut. Lex Palmer, one load at 900. Heifer consignments, Powderhorn with 140 head of guaranteed open, pregged open, 7-8 weights. Lochterman Shoe Bar, 47 head of pregged opens, and Heath with 23 head of pregged opens. Colburn with 100 head of 600-pound steers. 2200 Thursday, Bellington Livestock, 12 noon, along with the ice cream and brownie social.
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0: Ogle Isle Livestock is proud to be representing over 16,000 head on the Western Video Market Sale from Little America Hotel and Resort in Cheyenne, Wyoming on August 10th and the 11th. 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At approximately 1 p.m. Monday, one load of AI bred heifers will sell. Tuesday at approximately 11 o'clock Mountain Time, we'll get into over 13,000 head of weaned calves and calves coming off the cow from Nebraska, South Dakota, Colorado, Wyoming, and Utah. For more information, go to OgleIsleLive.com or WVMCattle.com. 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

0: Hope to see you at the Little America Hotel and Resort in Cheyenne, Wyoming on August 10th and the 11th, where Ogallala Livestock will represent over 16,000 head.
1: 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It is 10:50 and 64 degrees.
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0: There's a fiddling song before we go from Alabama here on Classic Country KTIC. 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
1: Okay, thank you very much there, Joel. Let's go to cattle country and see what's happening here today. Some packers already posting bids higher than cash traded last week, so that kind of indicates maybe they're a little short bought here. Cattle in some areas continue to be impacted by hot weather, further death loss and definitely some weight loss being reported. Uncertain how much impact that hot weather really is going to have on the overall cattle trend, though. It might not have as big of an impact, big picture. But again, yesterday did see bids at 233 offered in Kansas yesterday. Just a few broke loose here and there. Certainly not enough to call it a trend here. It looks like it's kind of a quiet day here. No bids, no asking prices yet here today. Feedlot managers are eager to see what the market trade is going to look like this week. Steady, maybe higher. So it is likely that the week's business is going to be delayed until later in the week. Just quickly recapping last week's trade again, 36,487 total in the cash trade from last week. 31,800 roughly was for nearby delivery, 4,700 for deferred delivery, 15 to 30 days out. Nebraska's live steer average last week, 232.42. The live heifer average, 233. Dressed steer average, 362.34. The dressed heifer average, 362.06. Total movement in Nebraska last week, 55,300. Only about 6,100 of that was in the cash market from last week. And then preliminary data from USDA for weights from last week. Live weights, 1445. That's down another 2 pounds from the week before. Dressed at 887. That is the same as the prior week. Let's see, do have some results for you from the weekly feeder calf summary. USDA puts together just under 1,000 head in last week's comparison. Yearling feeder steers under 1,000 pounds, 10 to 15 lower. Looks like some of the heavier weights were steady. Yearling heifers, $8 down. Demand was called moderate. Again, just a very light number in the summary from last week. Here's the results quickly. Four weight steers, 493.5, five weights, 467.25, no numbers on the 600 and 700 pounders, eight weights, 348.75, 900 pounders, 335.25. Over on the heifers, four weight heifers, 482.25, five weights, 425.25, 600 and 700 pounders, don't have any data, eight weights, 332.75, and not enough data for the nine weights to put out a number there. So again, pretty light run in the weekly feeder calf summary from USDA last week. Let's take a quick break. Come back. We'll check the hogs right after this.
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1: Over to the hog side of the markets, hog futures are building some support after the recent weakness, traders waiting for confirmation of continued strong demand. Hog slaughter continues to run ahead of a year ago, indicating consumer demand is pretty good. Last week's preliminary data on the weights, looks like live weights on the hogs, 287, that's unchanged from the week before. Dressed at 214, that is down a pound compared to the week before. As far as what's going on at the terminals today, barrels and gilts dollar higher at 68, sows a dollar higher at 45 to 49. On the mercantile, narrowly mixed in the live cattle. Same for the feeder cattle. We are just a little weaker in the hogs. Grains on the board of trade, corn 7-8 lower. Soybeans are down 19 to 21. Another update with the Rural Radio Network will be on the air at 11:10 here at KTIC. On the cash, livestock heat stress forecast feels pretty good today, doesn't it? Yeah, it's going to stay that way through most of the week into the weekend. Looks like Sunday, Monday could have some elevated livestock heat stress. Doesn't look like it gets close to the danger category just yet, but we'll keep an eye on that forecast. So good through the weekend, first half of the weekend. Sunday, Monday could be slightly elevated. We'll keep an eye on that. That's Cash Livestock Update. Joel, we'll send things back to you.
0: Thank you very much, Chad. It is 11 o'clock now, 64 degrees. J.D. Gibbs is in next, and I'll say have a great rest of your Tuesday. Thank you so much for listening to Classic Country KTIC.
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5: It's on to the full Senate. I'm Jack Callahan, Fox News, with the confirmation vote for Acting Attorney General Todd Blanche. The Senate's Judiciary Committee has just given its approval.
6: Todd Blanche gets a favorable nomination out of the Judiciary Committee. 12 to 10, all Republicans voting yes. And now this will go to the full Senate floor, where he is expected to be confirmed later this week.
5: Fox's David Spont, the Justice Department's health care fraud task force, has just announced they've busted up a costly health care ring in Philadelphia.
7: We are announcing criminal charges against 19 defendants for fraudulent home health care schemes that targeted Pennsylvania's Medicaid fraud program and resulted in over $4 million of fraud.
5: It's Assistant Attorney General Colin McDonald who says one of the defendants had billed Medicaid for providing elder care while he was actually in jail. Secretary of State Marco Rubio says there has been progress made in talks between Oman and Iran over the Strait of Hormuz. No deal yet, but Rubio says they hope that'll happen shortly. Oil prices falling again. West Texas Intermediate crude now below $76 a barrel. The national average price for a gallon of gas, a penny less than it was yesterday. Despite the high gas prices this summer, job openings are holding fairly steady.
8: The Labor Department's job openings and labor turnover survey found 7.35 million openings on the last business day of June, a larger decline than anticipated, and May's job openings were revised lower.
5: Fox's Jenny Casola reports layoffs were little changed, and the number of people quitting their jobs, perhaps for something better, rose slightly. State of New Jersey has filed an antitrust suit against Amazon, claiming the company puts pressure on delivery service companies to suppress wages and unionization efforts. Wall Street is roaring. The Dow is up more than 880 points. NASDAQ 500 points higher. 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
13: I'm Connie Green in the KTIC News Center, which is sponsored by TNT Coins in Fremont. Former State Senator Brett Lindstrom yesterday submitted nearly 5,800 signatures to the Secretary of State's office. If all are verified, Lindstrom will be running as an independent candidate for governor. Consideration of changing the process of nuisance properties notification and enforcement is on the agenda for the West Point City Council this evening. That meeting starts at 5:30 in the municipal building at 444 South Main in West Point. Community Connections Back to School Night is tomorrow at Midtown Health, 303 Plaza Drive in West Point. 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Those are the latest stories from the KTIC News Center.
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16: Good morning, my friends. 7 minutes after 11 o'clock, I'm J.D. 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We are at 58 degrees at Classic Country KTIC Norfolk, 62 in West Point. Showers and thunderstorms in the vicinity of both locations. We have scattered showers and thunderstorms tracking across the upper half of Nebraska, along with northwest Iowa, southeast South Dakota. Nothing as of right now listed severe, and the only radar-indicated hail is out just northwest of Broken Bow. The showers and thunderstorms are likely throughout the day, and we have the patchy smoke in the area too. We're only going to top out at 72, north wind 5 to 15, gusting to 25. Then tonight we have a 40% chance of showers and thunderstorms, a low of 56. Wind becomes light this evening, a 30% chance of showers in the middle of the day tomorrow, partly sunny with a high of 73, northeast wind pretty light, around 5 miles per hour. Tomorrow night, clear with a low of 53. Thursday, the first day of the coming county fair in West Point. Beautiful weather to be outdoors at the fair. Sunshine with a high of 80 and a southeast wind at 5 to 10. Thursday night will be clear with a low of 61. Friday, sunshine with a high of 86. Friday night, clear, 66. Sunshine on Saturday with a high of 90 and will be breezy. Saturday night, clear, 69 and breezy. Sunshine Monday, back to 90 for a high. That night, partly cloudy, 69. And Monday, partly sunny with a high of 90.
0: Kick back. 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
18: Good morning. I'm Lacey Shippey for the Rural Radio Network, and it's time to take a look at our midday livestock trade with livestock market analyst Kyle Bumstead. And Kyle, we started the morning here with a little back and forth action in the cattle complex. We found a little strength here, though, mid-session. Tell me what you're watching today.
19: Well, that's right, Lacey. Today's action is a little bit different than yesterday. Yesterday, I think there was an algo or Watson maybe picked up on the headline about the Teamsters Local 455 union representing those unionized workers out there at that Fort Morgan plant. And they said that they're demanding more, and they expect to get back to the bargaining table as soon as possible, coming off the heels of saying, yeah, we're going to open back up here last week. So that was maybe what drove us down here yesterday, the way it looked. It looked like mostly non-commercial movement here on that sell-off yesterday, whereas opposed today, looks like we're seeing the commercials behind this thing driving this thing back up. So very interesting action here. We are seeing that this feeder cattle, the feeder cattle are higher right now at the $1.55 here on these August. That high has been 349.75. We're at 349.40 right now. So just off our highs of the day here. And that index today looks like it's going to be up $2.27 to around 349.16 with a daily average of, are you sitting down, folks? 365.64. That's one of the higher numbers we've seen here on 1,556 heads. So decent numbers going in on a decent price too. So Oklahoma City was 360 up $9. Joplin, Missouri was 357 up $19. We got the Russell, Iowa special feeder cattle sale yesterday, averaged 377, put in almost 500 head. Beaver has 3,500 head today. There's a video sale that has over 50,000 head here for today and tomorrow. The lineup for the rest of the week is good. So, you know, there's a chance that we could see 355 here, in very short order here if this thing does come to fruition. But, on the live cattle side of things here, we are seeing there is a regional, called in to bid, could help us, further solidify the case here for some commercial buying. Now,
18: thank you, Kyle. That is livestock market analyst Kyle Bumstead here on the Rural Radio Network.
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18: 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Heavy profit taking is pushing grains lower today. Soybean futures are leading the way at midday with negative spillover from lower energies and better short-term weather keeping pressure on, even as we've seen a more active export sales pace. There was another sale reported this morning of 132,000 metric tons of new crop beans sold to China. Wheat futures are also seeing double-digit losses. Spring wheat areas should see harvest expand further this week with 98% of the crop headed. And corn is down as well, with good to excellent ratings slipping by 2 points last week and the poor to very poor crop rising by 2 points. September corn is currently down 8 cents at 441 and a quarter. December down 8 and a quarter at 464 and a quarter. August soybeans down 19 and a half at 1149 and a quarter. November down 20 and a quarter at 1172. September Chicago wheat is down 14 and three quarters at 636 and a quarter. December down 14 and a quarter at 655. September KC wheat down 13 and three quarters at 703 and a half. December down 13 and a half at 720 and a half. August soybean meal is down 290 at 310.50. August bean oil down 55 at 68.14. August live cattle are unchanged at 231.10. October up 27 at 227. August feeders are up 230 at 350.12. September up 275 at 345.30. August lean hogs up a nickel at 97.57. October up 2 at 83.70. 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
24: 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But because they're used in savory dishes, we usually think of them as a vegetable. The bright red color comes from lycopene, a powerful antioxidant that has been associated with heart health and may help protect our cells from damage. Interestingly, our bodies absorb lycopene even better from cooked tomatoes, like tomato sauce or tomato soup, especially when they're prepared with a little healthy fat such as olive oil. Tomatoes are also packed with vitamin C, potassium, folate, and vitamin K. Plus, they're about 95% water, making them a refreshing, hydrating food that's naturally low in calories. One large tomato has only 30 calories and provides plenty of flavor and nutrition. For the best flavor, store ripe tomatoes at room temperature and out of direct sunlight. Refrigeration can affect their texture and make them less flavorful, although it's perfectly fine if they're becoming overripe and you need to help them last a little longer. If you have green tomatoes that aren't quite ready yet, place them in a paper bag on the counter and check them every day until they're ripe. Before eating, simply rinse your tomatoes under cool, running water. 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
1: I'm Jerry Willis, and this is the Fox Business Report.
2: The Dow Jones Industrials crossed the 54,000 mark for the first time in trading today. Treasury Secretary Scott Bessent says he's optimistic the U.S. is nearing a deal with Iran. There's a chance of an agreement today or tomorrow to open the Strait of Hormuz. Crude oil prices have turned lower. Job openings mostly held up, declining slightly at the end of June. The Labor Department's Job Openings and Labor Turnover Survey finds 7.35 million openings on the last business day of the month. McDonald's shares are up 1.5%. Caterpillar shares up more than 5%. It is now selling equipment to build AI data centers, and both companies reported better than expected earnings. Both of those stocks are in the Dow Jones Industrial Average. That's your Fox Business Report. I'm Jenny Coselda, invested in you.
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0: Classic Country KTIC. I've always dug that one. Toby Keith, how do you like me now? We're gearing up for the fun of the coming county fair. If you've been in our building here at 1011 North Lincoln Street anytime in the last couple of days, you may have noticed up front we have a little bit of stuff over there against the wall, a little bit of stuff over here against the wall. We don't keep a messy workplace. We're just getting things ready to take to our booth inside the doors of Building 12 at the coming county fairgrounds, preparing for the coming county fair, which runs Thursday through Sunday in West Point. If you'll be at the fair Thursday and Friday, I will too. I'll be hosting this part of our broadcast day from our booth inside the doors of Building 12, a coming county fair edition of KTIC Midday in Mid-America, brought to you by Kelp Seed and Fertilizer. Again, 11 in the morning till 2 in the afternoon, both Thursday and Friday. Each day, Midday in Mid-America is brought to you by Tri-County Ag. Kelp Seed and Fertilizer is making these special coming county fair shows possible as well. Kelp Seed and Fertilizer, West Point and Fremont, always leading with new ideas and products, plot tested for several years before Kelp will release to growers.
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0: News Director Connie Green is in the KTIC News Center. She has an update for us in moments. We are at 59 degrees at Classic Country KTIC Norfolk and 61 in West Point. On Wall Street, the Dow Jones is up 929.66, 54,108.07. The S&P 500 up 115.31 at 7,715.81. NASDAQ up 43.84 at 26,457.73. 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
5: 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Altering the process of investigating nuisance property complaints, notification of the parties involved, and enforcement of the town's regulations. That discussion is expected this evening at the West Point City Council meeting, as well as taking a look at the results of the community survey. That meeting tonight starts at 5:30 in the Municipal Building at 444 South Main Street in West Point. Another name will be added to the ballot in November. Former State Senator Brett Lindstrom yesterday submitted nearly 5,800 signatures to the Secretary of State's office. Lindstrom will be running as an independent candidate for governor. Lindstrom has chosen his running mate as well, Mike Picard. If all signatures are verified, the two will be running against incumbent Governor Jim Pillen, a Republican, former State Senator Lynn Walz, the Democratic candidate, and Rick Beard of the Legal Marijuana Now Party. It is National Night Out, an opportunity to get to know your local first responders. The Dodge County National Night Out is 6 to 7:30 at the John C. Fremont Park with Fremont police officers, the Dodge County Sheriff's Office, Fremont Fire, and the Nebraska State Patrol. Blair's National Night Out is from 6 to 8 p.m. at Generations Park, 2233 Civic Drive. Blair's event will feature Blair Police and Fire, the Washington County Sheriff's Office, National Guard, and LifeNet, among others. Douglas County's National Night Out will be at the Sheriff's Campus, 3601 North 156th Street in Omaha, and will feature a hydrant party and movie, among other activities. The Norfolk National Night Out is from 6 to 8 p.m. at Central Park, 705 South 6th Street, and will feature first responders, refreshments, activities for families, and a dunk tank. Community Connection Back to School Night is tomorrow evening, 4 to 6 p.m. at Midtown Health, located at 303 Plaza Drive in West Point. Stacia Stokely from Franciscan Healthcare highlights the services they will offer during the event.
6: As Kim mentioned, we'll have our speech therapists there. They will be doing screenings for children entering school the school year and see if there's anything that might be helpful as they're entering school. Haircuts, there will be back to school haircuts offered as well. We're sponsoring that, as well as foam station. Yeah, the kids will have fun. So we'll have a foam station there so they can go through, and there'll be a passport kind of program. So come and go to all the different stations that are there. And then once you fill out your passport, then there's more to come from that.
5: Several groups will be there offering back to school activities. For more information, visit the events calendar at kticradio.com. Pilger's 24th annual Sweet Corn and Hamburger Feed will be Wednesday, 5 to 9 p.m. at the Cooper Family Community Center in Pilger. It is a free will donation. There will also be a free pool party at the Pilger Pool. Music will be provided by the Mark Villadal Variety Polka Band. All proceeds go to the Pilger Pool Fund. And just a reminder, the Wisner Bridge over the Elkhorn River is closed from today through Thursday between 7:30 in the morning to 6:30 p.m. Girders for the bridge will be set in. Those are the latest stories from the KTIC News Center.
7: News. I'm Gianna Gelosi. Todd Blanche's path to confirmation as Attorney General approved by the Senate Judiciary Committee in a 12-10 vote.
8: All Democrats oppose this nomination. We heard a lot about the controversial $1.8 billion taxpayer fund that Todd Blanche said no longer exists anymore, that would go to people who feel that they are victims of government weaponization. Democrats saying it could be changed names. It could come up again.
7: That's Fox's David Spunt. Primary day in five states. All eyes are on a Senate race in Michigan. Fox's Garrett Tenney in Detroit.
9: Abdul El-Sayed is the progressive who has the backing of the Democratic Socialists of America. He wants to abolish ICE, cut off U.S. aid to Israel, and has made Medicare for All one of his signature issues.
7: He's going against establishment candidate Haley Stevens. 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
0: Showers and thunderstorms moving across northeast Nebraska, west central, northwest Iowa, southeast South Dakota. In fact, in Nebraska, the scattered showers and thunderstorms stretch southwest from here all the way down to the southwest corner of the state at Imperial. And showers and thunderstorms are possible up until about mid-afternoon. We're still likely to have some rain after that, but thunderstorms become possible rather than likely. Patchy smoke today, a high of 72, north wind 5 to 15, gusting to 25. We'll have a 40% chance of showers and thunderstorms tonight. Partly cloudy, a low of 56 with a light wind in the evening. A 30% chance of showers in the middle of the day tomorrow, late morning to mid-afternoon. Partly sunny with a high of 73 and a northeast wind at 5 to 10. Tomorrow night, clear, 53 and a calm breeze. Sunshine on Thursday, a high of 80, southeast wind at 5 to 10. Clear Thursday night, down to 61. Sunny on Friday, a high of 86. That night will be clear with a low of 66. Sunny on Saturday, a high of 90. A bit breezy that day with winds gusting around 30 miles per hour from the south. Saturday night, clear with a low of 69 and breezy. Sunshine on Sunday, a high of 90. Sunday night, partly cloudy, 69. And Monday, partly sunny with a high of 90. Around the area, 63 at Sioux Falls, 61 in Vermilion, Sioux City, 63, Wayne, some light precipitation, and 61, 59 at Classic Country KTIC Norfolk, 64 at Fremont, Blair and Wahoo both at 66, 71 in Lincoln, Omaha, 75, it's also 75 in Atlantic and Audubon, Iowa, Carroll and Denison each at 66, Harlan, 77. It's 63 in Takema, and we are at 62 here at Classic Country KTIC in West Point.
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18: 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September corn is down 7.5 at 441.75. December down 7.75 at 464.75. August soybeans down 19.5 at 1149.25. November down 19 at 1173.25. September Chicago wheat down 13.5 at 637.5. December down 13 at 656.25. September KC wheat down 12.75 at 704.5. December down 12.25 at 721.75. August live cattle are up 40 cents at 231.50. October up 65 at 227.45. August feeders up 282 at 350.65. September up 327 at 345.82. And August lean hogs up 12 cents at 97.65 here on the Rural Radio Network.
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18: Good morning. I'm Lacey Shippey for the Rural Radio Network, and it's time to take a look at our midday commodity trade with Mike Zuzulo of Global Commodity Analytics. And Mike, we were just talking about how this market here today looks a lot like it did last week. Tell me what's coming in here and putting so much pressure in here today.
12: Yeah, the consistency in the market lies with the European futures again today, Lacey. Other than that, I think the trade is just getting more and more confused when it comes to what position they want to stake out before the upcoming WASDE report because in part of the crop condition. So first, the European markets, we had those leading the markets higher yesterday. They're leading the markets lower today, especially the Paris wheat. It's down about 2.1% in the September contract. Now, there's quite of a contrast in the Paris corn, and this is something we'll probably talk about on Thursday's final bell, because Thursday we will have the August going off today and then the November becoming lead month after today. And by Thursday, Friday, we should have a pretty good idea what the price of corn is in Europe with their drought spreading from Western Europe towards Eastern Europe. But to give you an idea, right now in the soon to expire with one contract trading in the August European corn, we're up 22 points. That's a 9% gain. That puts you at about 770 on the price for 775 per bushel on the price for the expiring corn. The next contract, November, is down about $20 per ton, which would be, you know, another 30, 40 cents lower. So this is, I think, the big deal. What is the global price of corn? What should it be? And I think we may be able to figure that out later this week or have a better idea.
18: And we have some updated weather forecasts with a few more rains headed our way. And of course, we've got heavy influence from lower crude as well today, right?
12: Yes, and notice that we don't have the product support in the soybeans, and they're actually one of the leaders to the downside today. And this makes sense because of not just the crude oil market being weaker, but because the crush numbers were pretty negative. I mean, they weren't so negative on the crush itself yesterday, but the bean oil supplies are getting pretty large at this point. I believe 2.3 billion pounds was the number, if I remember right, from yesterday afternoon. So we are accruing more bean oil stocks. So the soybeans, between that and the crop conditions remaining unchanged. And quite frankly, my clients on both sides of the Corn Belt are supportive of the USDA crop conditions. First time in many, many years saying, not sure about the corn. I think it's good, but the beans look really, really good.
18: And we had China come in again today and purchase some soybeans, some new crop beans. What is your perspective on the current demand?
12: Yeah, this is where the trade is, again, they like the demand buying by the Chinese, but are they really pricing it in? I'd say no, just the opposite. We're actually pulling premium from both the hogs and the beans, and that's that China gauge that we've oftentimes talked about. So my take right now is they're pulling the premium, adding carry to the market with the idea that these purchases should have been on the books already, or let's see what happens in September when President Xi comes here.
18: Well, thank you, Mike. That is Mike Zuzulo of Global Commodity Analytics for your midday market update. 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Do remember the trading of futures and options does involve a substantial risk of loss and may not be suitable for all investors. Consider these risks before investing. I'm Lacey Shippey. You're listening

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3: I'm Joel Janicek. Weather permitting, there will be more Legion baseball on 107.9 The Bull tonight from the Class C Senior Legion State Tournament in Pender. It'll be Pender versus Centura at 7 p.m. In the game before that, it'll be Malcolm versus Hardington at 4 o'clock. Today at the Class B National Division State Tournament in Central City, it's Auburn versus Omaha Roncalli at 4 and Central City versus Hickman at 7. And at the Class B American Division Tournament in Springfield, it's Lincoln Christian versus Seward at 4:30 and Mount Michael versus Crete at 7:30. In yesterday's action from the Class C Senior Legion State Tournament in Pender, it was Pender over Malcolm 3-1, Centura over Lincoln Lutheran 11-5, and Harnington over Palmer Wallback Greeley 17-7. From the Class B National Division Tournament in Central City, it was Omaha Roncalli over West Point 11-5, Hickman blanked York 10-0, and it was Central City over Auburn 8-0. From the Class B American Division in Springfield, Crete got past Wayne 7-4. It was Lincoln Christian over McCook 10-7, and Mount Michael defeated Seward 5-4. Wayne State College was picked 5th overall and 4th in the South Division in the NSIC preseason football coaches poll released this week. Senior running back Dawson Forgey was also voted South Division preseason offensive player of the year. The Wildcats are coming off an NSIC South Division title last season, going 7-4 overall, 7-3 in the NSIC, and 5-1 in the South Division. Wayne State opens this season on Thursday, August 27th, visiting UNK for a 6 p.m. contest. Nebraska football quarterback Anthony Calandria has been named to the preseason watch list for the Maxwell Award, given each year to the College Player of the Year. Calandria transferred to Nebraska from UNLV for this season. He was the Mountain West Conference Player of the Year last season, throwing for 3,459 yards with 23 touchdowns, while rushing for 649 yards and 10 scores. In his three college seasons, Calandria has thrown for 7,552 yards and 49 touchdowns. He has rushed for 1,151 yards and 12 touchdowns after beginning his college career at Virginia. The Big Ten Network has announced their 2026 volleyball television schedule. 10 of Nebraska's 20 conference matches this season will be nationally televised, along with at least 5 non-conference matches. Additional matches selected for TV, including those on Nebraska Public Media, will be announced at a later date. Any home matches and Big Ten road matches not selected for TV will be available on BTN+. I'm Joel Janicek. 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
4: 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We are at 61 in West Point. Some showers and thunderstorms continue to move northeast across the area. And showers and thunderstorms are likely in the area till at least mid-afternoon. After that, showers will still be likely, but thunderstorms become a possibility. Patchy smoke today will get to a high of 72. Tonight, we have a 40% chance of showers and storms, partly cloudy, 56, north wind 5 to 10, dying down as the night moves on. Then a 30% chance of showers in the middle of the day tomorrow, partly sunny with a high of 73.
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0: Look at your ag forecast. This is meteorologist Paul Trombley. Take a look at the pasture and rangeland conditions across the Central Plains, and it is no surprise that states that are struggling more with drought, with the condition of the pasture and rangeland, and the state of Nebraska certainly falls into that category. Latest statistics from last week spoke to the fact that 66% of Nebraska's pasture and rangeland was either poor or very poor condition. Meanwhile, for the state of Kansas, which has lesser degree of drought concern, continues to see just 20% of their pasture and rangeland poor to very poor condition, and the vast majority of it fair to good. Last week's statistics showing that 72% of Kansas's pasture and rangeland was fair to good condition. And the state of Missouri faring very well with their pasture and rangeland, only 4% poor, very poor in the state of Missouri. And then as you look down into the state of Oklahoma, 29% of their pasture and rangeland poor to very poor, certainly hampered by the drought conditions that have been still prevalent in central and western parts of Oklahoma. And it does look as though we do see some opportunities to pick up some needed rains in parts of the Central Plains here as we head through the next couple of days. This is going to be driven by a cold front slowly edging further south across northern Kansas today, and then by Wednesday night, Thursday, building closer to the Oklahoma border. So with this frontal boundary, we will see some on and off shower and storm opportunities over the next couple of days, and certainly a substantial drop in temperatures behind it. This is meteorologist Paul Trombley from Weatherology.
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3: Classic Country, KTIC, Midday in Mid-America. Showers and thunderstorms are in a northeast line from left to right across the Husker State, continuing into northwest Iowa. Southeast South Dakota has some of the precipitation. Heaviest thunderstorm activity in Nebraska now is out by our sister station, KRVN, in Lexington, also north of Loup City to the west of Albion here in northeast Nebraska. Some light to moderate showers with a couple of areas of heavy downpours moving through. KTIC's Midday in Mid-America is brought to you by Tri-County Ag. You are invited to Tri-County Ag's Customer Appreciation Field Day, August 13th. Let's bring back in Farm Director Chad Moyer.
4: All right. Thanks very much there, JD. Yeah, let's take a look at a few Ag News headlines here on a Tuesday, KTIC. Nebraska drivers bought more gallons of E15 fuel last year, a 45% jump from the year before. That, according to the Nebraska Department of Revenue's 2026 report on the statewide ethanol blend rate. The increase comes as Nebraska corn farmers continue to invest checkoff dollars in the fuel infrastructure needed to make higher ethanol blends available at more pumps across the state. E15 gallons sold rose even as overall motor fuel gallons sold in the state held steady. That growth reflects a fuel market shift towards higher blends and a return on the investment that corn farmers have made for years to get E15 in front of more drivers. For multiple years, the Nebraska Corn Board has funded the Ethanol Infrastructure Grant Program. It offers fuel retailers up to $50,000 per location to install the equipment needed to offer tougher E15 and other higher blends. The grants paid for through the corn checkoff help offset the cost of converting a standard pump into one capable of dispensing E15, E30, or E85. And this lowers the financial barrier for the retailers across the state to add higher blends to their offerings. And Nebraska Corn Board again offering infrastructure grants to encourage retailers to contact the Nebraska Corn Board office there in Lincoln for more information. Last week, Farmers for Free Trade continued its national USMCA roundtable series. It was held at the Omaha Chamber of Commerce, bringing together a cross-section of Nebraska agriculture, trade, policy, business leaders to make the case for strengthening the U.S.-Mexico-Canada agreement. Following the U.S. not renewing the deal, that triggered a yearly review of the agreement. The Omaha Chamber of Commerce, the Nebraska Pork Producers Association, Nebraska Corn Growers Association, and the Nebraska Soybean Association all supported that event last week. Congressman Bacon opened the event, underlining the importance of the agreement for Nebraska's economy. The discussion overall centered on the value of USMCA, what it has offered to Nebraska's ag economy. Panelists emphasized that Mexico and Canada are Nebraska's top or near top trading partners across nearly every commodity. The speakers also noted USMCA particularly important now when growers are already struggling with economic uncertainty. Nebraska Extension is hosting a flame weeding workshop that'll present the results of 15 years of research conducted by the teams of Stephen Knezvik, a professor of agronomy and horticulture specializing in weed science, and also George Gogos, a professor of mechanical engineering. The work also documents over 20 scientific publications, 100 abstracts presented by many regional, national, and international meetings. It's a full-day event. It'll take place at NREC near Mead on August 20th. Participants will learn how to properly flame all major Midwestern weeds in 8 agronomic crops: regular corn, sweet corn, popcorn, sorghum, soybeans, alfalfa, sunflowers, and even wheat. Registration is open now. Just click the link up on my blog online at kticradio.com. It's $150 per person. That includes a binder and a lunch, $15 per additional guest of the same party. Iowa State University is going to feature cutting-edge farmer resources and ag research. It's part of the 2026 Farm Progress Show, September 1, 2, and 3 near Boone, Iowa. Farmers, ag retailers, and all attending are encouraged to visit the Iowa State exhibit, bring their questions, meet with researchers and specialists. Topics at this year's ISU tent include AI and agriculture, that's artificial intelligence, crop issues, disease-related tools, farmer well-being, horticulture, soybean research, nitrogen management, prairie strips and pollinators, even weather resources as well. They're at the Farm Progress Show first week in September, Boone, Iowa. A premier national event in the beef cattle reproductive management area returns to Iowa this year, hosted by the Iowa Beef Center. The Applied Reproductive Strategies in Beef Cattle meeting is mid-November in Des Moines. The meeting is organized by the Beef Reproduction Task Force. Some of the things that will be talked about: estrus synchronization, embryo transfer, sex semen, natural service, herd sire management, breeding more efficient cows, just a few of the sessions. Details at iowabeefcenter.org. USDA reports soy crushed in June was 218 million bushels compared to 213 million the month before, 197 million a year ago. Total corn crushed in June, 520 million bushels. That was down 1% from May, but up 5% from last year. All wheat ground for flour in the second quarter of this year, 222 million bushels, up slightly from the first quarter and down about 1% from a year ago. There's a check on ag information at KTIC. Chad Moyer reporting.
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6: Massive healthcare fraud exposed. I'm Jack Callahan, Fox News. The Justice Department says 19 people have been charged with defrauding Pennsylvania's Medicaid program of more than $4 million, billing the state for home health care that was either not needed or not provided. Dr. Mehmet Oz, the head of the National Center for Medicare and Medicaid Services, says blame the pandemic.
7: COVID appears to have unleashed massive fraud through grifters because criminals knew the federal government would not follow up on the money that we're spending out. We told the world we were open for fraud, and they could start harpooning us with their spears. No mas, no more.
8: Assistant Attorney General Colin McDonald says in some cases, patients conspired with the fraudsters and shared in the payments. The Senate's Judiciary Committee says yes to the nomination of acting Attorney General Todd Blanche.
9: They voted 12 to 10. All Republicans voted to advance Todd Blanche's nomination to the full Senate floor, which will happen later this week. All Democrats opposed this nomination. We heard a lot about the controversial $1.8 billion taxpayer fund that Todd Blanche said no longer exists anymore.
8: Fox's David Spott, Iran's foreign ministry says talks with Oman for the safe transit of ships through the Strait of Hormuz continue. Spokesman calling those talks positive, crude oil prices moving lower. But Iran is suspected of staging cyber attacks on some critical U.S. infrastructure.
10: Minnesota has reported attacks on roughly 30 water systems, while Michigan has confirmed 9 incidents, 7 states in total. The FBI has warned that Iranian-affiliated cyber actors are targeting internet-connected industrial control systems used by U.S. critical infrastructure, including water and wastewater facilities.
8: Fox's Jennifer Griffin. Big numbers on Wall Street again today. The Dow trading up more than 880 points. NASDAQ more than 570 points higher. 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
15: I'm Connie Green in the KTIC News Center, which is sponsored by TNT Coins in Fremont. While the coming county fair officially kicks off this Thursday, 4-H activities are underway today and tomorrow. The schedule of events for the fair can be found online at cumingcountyfair.com. Zane Severs of Wayne is among this year's recipients of the Good Life Great Journey Scholarship Program that helps Nebraska students pursue careers in science, technology, engineering, and math fields. A week from this Wednesday, the West Point School's open house is 5:30 to 7:30. It's a chance for students and their families to meet their teachers, check out the classrooms, and get ready for the new school year. Those are the latest stories from the KTIC News Center.
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3: 61 degrees at Classic Country KTIC Norfolk, 62 in West Point. Scattered showers and thunderstorms are moving northeast across Nebraska from the southwest corner of the state here into the northeast part of the state on into west central northwest Iowa and a little bit of southeast South Dakota, though not quite as much as activity as there was there about an hour ago. The showers and thunderstorms are likely up until the mid-afternoon. After that, showers will still be likely. Thunderstorms will be possible, though. We have patchy smoke in the region today. We'll get to a high of 72, north wind 5 to 15, gusting to 25. That wind becomes light in the evening hours. We have a 40% chance of showers and thunderstorms, partly cloudy with a low of 56. Partly sunny tomorrow, a 30% chance of rain in the middle of the day, a high of 73, and a light northeast wind, maybe around 5 miles per hour. Tomorrow night will be clear and get down to 53 with a calm breeze. Sunshine for the first day of the coming county fair in West Point on Thursday, a high of 80, and a southeast wind at 5 to 10. Thursday night, clear, 61. Sunny on Friday with a high of 86. Friday night will be clear and get down to 66. Saturday, warmer, sunshine and 90. A little breezy that day with the south wind gusting around 30 miles per hour. For Saturday night, we'll be clear with a low of 69 and breezy. Sunshine on Sunday, a high of 90. Sunday night, partly cloudy, 69. Monday, partly sunny with a high of 90. Around the area, it's 65 at Sioux Falls, 59 in Yankton, light rain and 63 in Sioux City. Wayne has some light sprinkles still in the area. And 60 degrees. Classic Country KTIC Norfolk 61. It's 64 in Fremont, Wahoo 66, 69 in Lincoln, Omaha 67. Atlantic and Harlan, Iowa are both at 77, Audubon 75, 66 at Carroll, Denison 64. In Takema at 62, and we are also at 62 degrees here at Classic Country KTIC in West Point.
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20: The U.S. Army is making a major recruiting comeback with enlistments surging. Just a few years ago, the Army was struggling to fill its ranks. Now commanders say more young Americans are walking into recruiting offices looking for a career, a sense of purpose, and a chance to serve their country. Guadalupe Campos is an Army infantryman at Fort Hood.
21: I love my country. I love America. This is our home. This is everything that we all have in common is this American flag that we fly on our right shoulder.
20: After hitting a fiscal low in 2022, Army recruiting has climbed every year since, up nearly 38% overall, with the biggest jump coming in the fiscal year 2025. The Army has already met its annual recruiting goal for 2026 in local communities. Tom Graham, Fox News.
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23: 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Grains are sharply lower here at noon as traders take the lack of bullish news as a chance for some profit taking here today. Soybean futures are leading the way lower with negative spillover from lower energies. Crude oil is over $4 lower today, and better short-term weather with more rain in the forecast is keeping pressure on, even as we've seen some more active export sales. There was another sale reported this morning of 132,000 metric tons of new crop beans sold to China. Wheat futures are also seeing some double-digit losses. Spring wheat areas should see harvest expand further this week with 98% of the crop headed. And corn is down as well, with good to excellent ratings slipping last week, while the poor to very poor conditions were rose by 2 points. September corn is down 7.5 at 441 3/4. December down 7 3/4 at 464 3/4. August soybeans down 19.5 at 1149 1/4. November down 17 3/4 at 1174 1/2. September Chicago wheat is down 13 at 638. December down 12 1/4 at 657. September Kansas City wheat down 11 at 706 1/4. December down 10.5 at 723 1/2. August live cattle are up 47 at 231.57. October up 75 at 227.47. August feeders up 360 at 351.42. September up 385 at 346.40. August lean hogs up 37 at 97.90. 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
4: It's midday, time for Top Ag News. I'm Steve White. A grain bin death in central Nebraska calls attention to the unfortunate reality. Agriculture remains one of our most dangerous industries. Purdue University is out with its latest report showing at least 48 grain-related injuries last year. 22 were fatal. Bill Field of Purdue says grain entrapment cases are down, but concern remains even as the numbers have improved.
2: There was a lot of effort invested into trying to reduce this problem from occurring. Everything from improving grain quality so farmers don't have to get in bins, to new grain bin safety standards, to new signage. And I think it's all having an impact, but boy, every year we still have 20, 30 of these incidents occurring, and about 60% of them die.
4: Field said there's no central reporting system for farm incidents. Purdue uses media reports, word of mouth, even obituaries. He says the trend may be lower, but prevention still matters. He urges people to watch out for out-of-condition grain and not to go in bins alone. The latest crop progress report has downgraded Nebraska's corn and soybean crops. Nebraska corn, rated good to excellent, dropped 6 points from 60 to 54%. Soybean condition in Nebraska also eased. Good fell 4 points from 61 to 57%. University of Nebraska meteorologist Eric Hunt.
24: We keep getting these pulse of heat that are just really driving up the temperatures, really increasing that evaporative demand and just exacerbating the drought conditions.
4: The stress shows up most clearly in forage. Nebraska pasture and range is rated 71% poor to very poor, only 7% good, no excellent. Topsoil and subsoil moisture, both over 70% short to very short. A proposed $12 billion farm aid package is moving through Congress, but producers should not expect checks anytime soon. Alex Makavica joins us this midday with more.
25: The U.S. House has approved a budget reconciliation package that sets aside up to $12 billion for future agricultural assistance. However, the measure does not create a new farm program or authorize payments. Instead, it's directing the House Ag Committee to develop legislation outlining how the money would be spent. Potential assistance could include support for row crops and specialty crops, but the details have not yet been finalized. The proposal still must clear the Senate, pass final legislation, and be signed by the president before any aid could reach farmers.
4: Thanks, Alex. And Thursday, the Senate will take its first look at the proposed farm bill, which includes year-round E15. While it's up for debate, more Nebraskans are making the switch to higher ethanol blends, with E15 use surging 45%. The Nebraska Corn Board will soon open the yearly grant window for the program that helps fuel retailers add higher ethanol blends. Peyton Shaneman said that investment is paying off.
6: When you look at what we're doing here to promote E15, I think it's a great sign to see that consumers are starting to pick E15 more at the pump. I mean, you look at the current state of gas prices right now, E15, it seems like a viable option to consumers right now.
4: Shaneman said it's about adding value back to each bushel of corn. And that's a midday check of ag news. This is the Rural Radio Network.
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7: It is time for the Red Minute, brought to you by Red Star Fertilizer. We're talking with the head of Red Star Fertilizer, Tom Stanton. Tom, you and I talk about the importance of plant health, and, you know, we're in a very stressful time of year for these corn plants. Is there anything from Red Star that can help get this corn through this tough time of year?
8: We've got a product called Novastar, and it's an amino acid peptide product, and 26 looks a lot like 22. 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And in 22, where we had fungicide, it was 14 bushels an acre better. And where we had fungicide with a pint of Novastar, we were 30 bushels better. So the plants produce oxygen. And when the plant can't get rid of all that oxygen, it becomes reactive oxygen. And that reactive oxygen actually helps increase ethylene production, which tells that plant, I need to speed up towards its ultimate death. So the pint of Novastar, because of the amino acids, because of the peptides, it helps that plant relax. It helps it to respire more, get rid of all that oxygen, and kind of holds off ethylene production. 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Take a look at that data, because right now, if you can put that on, it's just going to help your crop to really get through this heat and drought stress that we're in.
7: Again, we're visiting with the head of Red Star Fertilizer, Tom Stanton. 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
9: We're a mile north of Beamer here, and looks like we got about 90 hundreds. The left lane going south on Highway 9 out of Pender is blocked.
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4: The U.S. has struck a deal allowing more American bison meat to be shipped to Europe. I'm Steve White on the Rural Radio Network. We wanted to learn more about the industry behind that product. Jim Matheson is executive director of the National Bison Association, a producer-focused trade group.
26: 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The National Bison Association is a not-for-profit trade association that has been around for about 31 years. We are membership-based, and our membership is quite diverse. We're largely farmers and ranchers that are raising bison for food and fiber, but we've got some other members that include folks that work on the conservation end of bison, tribal herd managers working to restore bison to tribal lands, general bison enthusiasts, consumers, et cetera. So it's a quite a mixed group of folks, but at the end of the day, we are a producer association.
4: Do you have any idea of how many bison ranches or bison numbers? Or do you have anything, any way you can help me quantify how many bison are being raised out there?
26: We can look at the USDA Ag Census. The last one, of course, was done in 2022.
4: Sure. Right.
26: And yeah, they cited around 200,000 or so bison in the United States being raised by about 2,500 ranchers and farmers out there. Okay. And then you consider Canada, which has pretty equal numbers, at least in terms of animals, fewer, less producers. So that brings the total to about 400,000 to 500,000, we figure, in North America, which is where all the bison are, essentially. And that does include some tribal herds and some conservation herds I mentioned as well, but over 90% of the bison today are on private ground.
4: if you're trying to sell me on why I should have a bison operation, I'm guessing you would tell me, well, they've been around for millennia here roaming the Great Plains, and I imagine they make pretty good use of the resources that are available across the plains here.
26: You hit it on the head there, exactly. So this animal literally evolved on the grasslands of North America. So as such, it's a keystone species that is perfectly suited for this environment. And that's exactly what we do as bison stewards, is try to utilize the bison's instincts, you know, to our advantage as producers, which results in a slightly lower maintenance livestock species. It's still plenty of work, as you can imagine, but, you know, they just do really well in this landscape because this is where they literally evolved.
4: Well, I'm just thinking of, you know, inevitably producers, cattle producers, that inevitably calve in a blizzard and that kind of thing. I would think that, the bison would they essentially just, the females calve on their own then, or?
26: They do calve on their own. Yeah, we're never out there pulling calves. And the other thing is they're still on a natural cycle. So we've never domesticated this species. We're essentially raising a wild animal out there. So as such, no involvement with breeding. We don't artificially inseminate or anything like that. And they calve on their own in the spring, like a lot of wildlife. And we have not tinkered with this animal enough to the point that we have to pull calves. So yes, they do it on their own. They go to what we call the bison maternity ward, and which is among the cows out there, and separate themselves and have that calf generally without any issue whatsoever.
4: What's the marketing and what's kind of the end consumer products then?
26: We developed a really good niche market for this product, which is a very high value, high protein, delicious American delicacy. And we basically get all the same cuts off of a bison that you would off of a beef animal. And of course, being the short supply of bison that we have out there, great demand, the prices tend to be pretty darn good for producers out there. So we're seeing more folks step into the bison arena, and they're proving to be quite profitable at it.
4: That's Jim Matheson. Find more at nationalbison.org.
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11: Weather permitting, there will be more Legion baseball on 107.9 The Bull tonight from the Class C Senior Legion State Tournament in Pender. It'll be Pender versus Centura at 7 p.m. In the game before that, it'll be Malcolm versus Hardington at 4 o'clock. Today at the Class B National Division State Tournament in Central City, it's Auburn versus Omaha Roncalli at 4 and Central City versus Hickman at 7. And at the Class B American Division Tournament in Springfield, it's Lincoln Christian versus Seward at 4:30 and Mount Michael versus Crete at 7:30. In yesterday's action from the Class C Senior Legion State Tournament in Pender, it was Pender over Malcolm 3-1, Centura over Lincoln Lutheran 11-5, and Harnington over Palmer Wallback Greeley 17-7. From the Class B National Division Tournament in Central City, it was Omaha Roncalli over West Point 11-5, Hickman blanked York 10-0, and it was Central City over Auburn 8-0. From the Class B American Division in Springfield, Crete got past Wayne 7-4. It was Lincoln Christian over McCook 10-7, and Mount Michael defeated Seward 5-4. Wayne State College was picked 5th overall and 4th in the South Division in the NSIC preseason football coaches poll released this week. Senior running back Dawson Forgey was also voted South Division preseason offensive player of the year. The Wildcats are coming off an NSIC South Division title last season, going 7-4 overall, 7-3 in the NSIC, and 5-1 in the South Division. Wayne State opens this season on Thursday, August 27th, visiting UNK for a 6 p.m. contest. Nebraska football quarterback Anthony Calandria has been named to the preseason watch list for the Maxwell Award, given each year to the College Player of the Year. Calandria transferred to Nebraska from UNLV for this season. He was the Mountain West Conference Player of the Year last season, throwing for 3,459 yards with 23 touchdowns, while rushing for 649 yards and 10 scores. In his three college seasons, Calandria has thrown for 7,552 yards and 49 touchdowns. He has rushed for 1,151 yards and 12 touchdowns after beginning his college career at Virginia. The Big Ten Network has announced their 2026 volleyball television schedule. 10 of Nebraska's 20 conference matches this season will be nationally televised, along with at least 5 non-conference matches. Additional matches selected for TV, including those on Nebraska Public Media, will be announced at a later date. Any home matches and Big Ten road matches not selected for TV will be available on BTN+. I'm Joel Janacek. 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
18: Hi, this is Gordon Deal. 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We'll have more on the FIRE movement and the critical cost difference between buying and owning a home. 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
0: I'm Connie Green in the KTIC News Center, which is sponsored by TNT Coins in Fremont, providing honest appraisals for coins, jewelry, and silverware. In a story last week, which aired here on KTIC and several media sources and originated with federal agencies, a human trafficking operation was uncovered at Winnebago in which multiple people were arrested and an adult female was recovered from the scene and provided needed support services. The Winnebago Tribal Council, in a news release today, says some of that information may not give the full story. The Tribal Council says the investigation of human trafficking was centered on the Winnebago Casino in Sloan, Iowa, but later investigators modified the plan to make contact with subjects in the village of Winnebago. Those subjects were apprehended at a location away from residential areas to ensure safety. Of the suspects, no tribal members were involved. Those suspects were from outside the community. The Tribal Council says the Winnebago Tribal Police Department and law enforcement partners worked proactively to keep the area safe. The council encourages anyone knowing of criminal activity to contact the Winnebago Police Department. While the coming county fair officially kicks off this Thursday, there's still lots going on at the fairgrounds in West Point. Today and tomorrow, 4-H activities are underway, including decorating booths, entries for all 4-H exhibits accepting livestock, that's planned for today, as well as judging food and nutrition exhibits, Clover Kids exhibits, horticulture, floriculture, and wildlife exhibits. That latter will be judged this evening. And the cake decorating contest is slated to start at 7. More judging of exhibits continues into tomorrow, along with livestock check-ins. The schedule of events for the fair, which officially begins Thursday, can be found online at cumingcountyfair.com. Work could start as early as September on the new Humphrey Public Schools 7th through 12th grade building. Plans are being made for a groundbreaking ceremony Friday, August 14th, which is the first day of school. Dirt work is likely to begin around mid-September. Community Connection Back to School Night is tomorrow at Midtown Health, 303 Plaza Drive in West Point. Eunice Ramirez from the Elkhorn Valley Public Health Department discusses the services that will be offered during that event.
1: And we're going to be offering free vision screenings for children. It's an advanced eye screener, very quick, accurate, non-invasive, and only takes a few minutes. We're also going to be offering free coaching that's going to be available if you're looking for support with your health goals, whether it's eating healthier, becoming more active, managing chronic conditions. And also, we will be offering vaccines at no cost for eligible children through Vaccines for Children programs. We also accept private insurances if your child is starting kindergarten or seventh grade. A great opportunity to make sure they're up to date on the required vaccine.
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2: News. I'm Therese Crowley. The Senate Judiciary Committee votes 12-10 to advance the nomination of Acting Attorney General Todd Blanche for the top job. The Blanche DOJ announcing another big home health care fraud enforcement in Pennsylvania. Medicaid Services head Dr. Mehmet Oz on 19 charged.
5: COVID appears to have unleashed massive fraud through grifters because criminals knew the federal government would not follow up on the money that we're spending out. We told the world we were open for fraud and they could start harpooning us with their spears. No mas, no more.
2: Justice Department Civil Rights Division monitoring four Michigan cities' polling sites, including Detroit and Hamtramck, with progressive Abdul al-Sayyad leading Congresswoman Haley Stevens in the Democrat Senate primary. Treasury Secretary Bessent optimistic about an Iran deal. The Dow up 1,000, topping 54K for the first time. America. Because listening to Fox News.
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7: We're a mile north of Beamer here, and looks like we got about 90 hundreds.
8: The left lane going south on Highway 9 out of Pender is blocked.
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3: As we continue on with KTIC's Midday in Mid-America, brought to you by Tri-County Ag 61 in Norfolk. We are at 62 in West Point. Scattered showers and thunderstorms have been moving northeast across our area. And they really stretch from way up by Lexington, Nebraska, northeast here into our area, over into west central and northwest Iowa. Still a little bit of light precipitation up in southeast South Dakota. The rain chances shift to southeast Nebraska and southwest Iowa this evening into tomorrow. Milder temperatures through Thursday, but we warm up going into the weekend. Dry, seasonably warm weather is expected then. For today, we have the showers likely throughout the day, and thunderstorms will be possible too, as we've already had some patchy smoke late this afternoon, and cloudy with a high of 69, north wind at 5 to 15, gusting to 25. Tonight, a 30% chance of showers and thunderstorms, some patchy smoke, and in the early morning hours, some patchy fog. A low of 55, wind becomes calm this evening. A slight chance of rain up until the late morning tomorrow, some patchy smoke. Partly sunny with a high of 74 and a light northeast breeze. Some fog in the area tomorrow night, partly cloudy, a low of 53. And then Thursday morning, the areas of fog could be around till about 9, a high of 80 that day with sunshine. Clear Thursday night down to 61, Friday sunny and 87. Friday night clear with a low of 63. Saturday, we have a slight chance of showers and thunderstorms up until midday, mostly sunny with a high of 86. For Saturday night, we'll have a slight chance of rain and storms in the evening hours, a low of 66. Sunshine on Sunday, a high of 89. Sunday night, a slight chance of showers and storms, partly cloudy, 69. And Monday, we'll have sunshine with a high of 89. By the way, because of the precipitation in the area, tonight's Legion baseball games in Pender have been postponed. They're working on a schedule to make those up, and we'll pass that along to you when they give us that info. 61 at Norfolk and 62 degrees in West Point.
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24: 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With a check of your markets, I'm Lacey Shippey for the Rural Radio Network. September corn is down 6 1/4 at 443. December down 6 1/2 at 466. August soybeans down 13 1/4 at 1155 1/2. November down 14 3/4 at 1177 1/2. September Chicago wheat down 12.5 at 638.5. December down 11.75 at 657.5. September KC wheat down 10.25 at 707. December down a dime at 724. August live cattle are up $1.05 at 232.15. October up 132 at 228.05. August feeders up 382 at 351.65. September up 412 at 346.67. August lean hogs up 32 cents at 97.85. October up 72 at 84.40. 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
24: 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For a look at your cash livestock trade, we have no cash cattle trade yet, but bids are currently on the table at 368 in Nebraska. It's likely the trade will be delayed until the later part of the week as feedlot managers potentially see an opportunity in the market to push prices higher. Box beef prices are higher with choice up 276 at 369.49, select up $1.29 at 345.74 with a movement of 55 loads. And hog prices on the Morning Hog Report averaged 99.43 on 3,590 head with a five-day rolling average of $100.30. Pork cutouts totaled 154.5 loads with 147.5 loads of cuts and about 7 loads of trim. Pork cutout values are up $1.64 at $102.55 here on the Rural Radio Network.
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16: Coming up at Mitchell. Livestock Market Mitchell, South Dakota, starting out on Wednesday morning, August 5th. Be selling the butcher cows and bulls. Got a big run of them. Got 650-700 on the books already. We'll be starting at 9 a.m. Then we'll be on the fat cattle around 10 a.m. Then we'll go back to the weigh-ups and breeding stock and the baby and started calves. And on Thursday, August 6th, Mitchell Livestock Market Special Feeder Cattle Sale will be starting at 10 a.m. Consignments include 425 fancy black steers, 1050, 1150, 360 really nice black steers, all Western origination, one implant coming in as a calf. They'll weigh 950 to 1050. Here's 128 really nice black and Charlotte cross steers, 1050 pounds, all Western origin, one implant coming in as a calf. They'll really nice kind and they're coming in right there. Here's 100 black steers weighing 1,000 to 1050 pounds, 70 black cross steer heifers weighing 700 to 900, 60 black heifers at 950, 60 red heifers at 950, 60 black steers 900 pounds, 55 crossbred heifers at 900. Here's 15 black home raised heifers weigh 8 to 9, no implants on those. That's just to mention a few. Need any more information or to consign, please call Mitchell Livestock Market at 605-996-6543. 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
3: 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Let's see, some of the recent tunes over there. Baker Street from Jerry Rafferty. Every Breath You Take from The Police. They played I'm All Right, the theme from Caddyshack by Kenny Loggins. 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
11: 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Joining us up in studio today, Randy Pryor. He serves as the chair of the Dan Gillespie Soil Health Fund. And today we are talking about the amazing work that you guys do, especially when it comes to grants and supporting the role that regenerative ag plays. So just start us off there and talk about the work that you guys do, Randy.
17: Well, when I retired as an extension educator in Saline County, I was asked at about a similar time to be a volunteer for the Dan Gillespie Soil Health Fund. Through

0: Foundation, and it's, as a volunteer, it's just been really fun and enjoyable to be a part of Dan Gillespie's goal when he retired was to continue with soil health and regenerative ag practices on his own farm, but he wasn't able to. He was diagnosed with ALS, and within a year he was gone. But his dream was to give $5,000 to a young farmer that would be enthusiastic about soil health and regenerative ag like him. The family matched it. His five daughters had all the memorials go in his name. We've had a lot of generous people give in his name, and even corporate donations with Cargill and Kellogg Corporation. That fund has grown to $170,000. So we're able to give grants from interest on that fund to worthy projects to youth, farmers, and educational events. And those grants are available twice a year, easy application, October 1 and March 1.
1: Well, let's talk about how you guys keep Dan's legacy alive and really his generosity and just thoughtfulness in this space. Talk about some of these standout examples.
0: Well, a good standout example would be the last year, the Battle Creek FFA students and a young farmer, Jeremy Grant, near Battle Creek. They applied for a Dan Gillespie grant and was awarded. And they used a rainfall infiltrator unit. It's kind of a mini rainfall simulation unit from Cornell. Technology's been out there. They studied and collected data on water infiltration in four different fields. And one of them was conventional tillage, corn-soybean rotation. Another one with alfalfa in the rotation. Another one, a long-term corn-soybean rotation with no-till farming. And then on Dan's farm, he had done cover crops with no-till farming on corn and soybean for over a decade. And one of the wow moments that the students experienced with that infiltration machine, over an hour's time, they couldn't measure any runoff. And that machine was set at 10 to 12 inches infiltration per hour, a rainfall event that has never happened before. But it was set at that intensive rate for a purpose. So they learned in that field, water went down, but it also went out. And that was just because of tremendous soil health. You'd have to do a whole field measurement to really get the water infiltration that is occurring in that field. So that was a wow moment for them. And putting measurable data to what farmers have observed for quite a few years that are doing similar practices.
1: Yeah, that's just fantastic work. And supporting the youth in that space as well. What are some other standout examples?
0: So last year, we granted $2,500 to a young farmer in the Wilbur-Claytonia area that's doing organic farming. He was working with UNL Extension educators on a project to look at seeding rates on cereal rye cover crop to help with weed control and doing in-season seeding in the corn versus after harvest. And they're still collecting data on that. And so, you know, it's out of the box. Sometimes a little bit of money helps with out of the box ideas. And so we're all about supporting soil health, regenerative ag ideas.
1: Excellent. Randy, what else is important to mention about this conversation that we haven't touched on?
0: Well, we need people to apply. Whether it's an FFA organization, 4-H, whether it's farmers, and farmers can apply also for educational activities if they're going to go to a national meeting or to an event to learn how to be better stewards of the land. They can even apply for a grant that would be a scholarship-type application. But we need applications, and so October 1st is our cutoff date. Simply Google Dan Gillespie Soil Health Fund. And there's an easy one-page grant application form to fill out. We look forward

0: forward to that twice a year, October 1st cutoff and a March 1st cutoff. And right now we were able to grow these mini grants to $2,500 per application. And if youth are involved in a leadership role, maybe we can double that.
1: Just a real impact you guys are having on Nebraska Ag and beyond. Thank you so much, Randy, for coming in. We appreciate it.
0: Well, thank you.
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7: Here's a look at your ag forecast. This is meteorologist Paul Trombley. Take a look at the pasture and rangeland conditions across the Central Plains, and it is no surprise that states that are struggling more with drought, with the condition of the pasture and rangeland, and the state of Nebraska certainly falls into that category. Latest statistics from last week spoke to the fact that 66% of Nebraska's pasture and rangeland was either poor or very poor condition. Meanwhile, for the state of Kansas, which has lesser degree of drought concern, continues to see just 20% of their pasture and rangeland poor to very poor condition, and the vast majority of it fair to good. Last week's statistics showing that 72% of Kansas's pasture and rangeland was fair to good condition. And the state of Missouri faring very well with their pasture and rangeland, only 4% poor, very poor in the state of Missouri. And then as you look down into the state of Oklahoma, 29% of their pasture and rangeland poor to very poor, certainly hampered by the drought conditions that have been still prevalent in central and western parts of Oklahoma. And it does look as though we do see some opportunities to pick up some needed rains in parts of the Central Plains here as we head to the next couple of days. This is going to be driven by a cold front slowly edging further south across northern Kansas today, and then by Wednesday night, Thursday, building closer to the Oklahoma border. So with this frontal boundary, we will see some on and off shower and storm opportunities over the next couple of days, and certainly a substantial drop in temperatures behind it. This is meteorologist Paul Trombley from Weatherology.
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10: 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The Center for Ag Profitability at UNL has a couple of webinars coming up here in the not-too-distant future. The next one is on August the 6th, 12 noon. This one's on using livestock risk protection to safeguard cattle profits. Livestock risk protection insurance, one of the more widely used risk management tools available to cattle producers. They've done some program enhancements. They've increased subsidies, increased accessibility as well. So this webinar is going to examine how LRP has evolved, review Nebraska participation, performance history, talk about how you can use the program to manage the downside price risk while protecting profitability. Jay Parsons with UNL will lead that discussion. Again, that's webinar. The webinar is August 6th, Thursday at 12 noon. Also, the Center for Ag Profitability has its Agriculture Land Management Quarterly. This webinar is going to cover trends in Nebraska cash rental rates for this year, ag land values, farm and ranch real estate transactions, talk a little bit about communications and things like that. And also, since we're coming up on that, terminating a verbal lease ahead of the deadline, that'll all be talked about. Again, that webinar is August 17th at 12 noon. You can get more information on either one of those. 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The Alliance for the Future of Agriculture in Nebraska is hosting a Modern Cattle Facilities Lunch and Learn. You can join them, learn about feeding cattle under roof and in pens surfaced with roller compacted concrete. Following a research update and a complimentary lunch, attendees will have an opportunity to look at the Klosterman Feedlot Innovation Center, the cattle facilities there at NREC as well. Ask any questions that you may have. This all takes place at NREC near Mead. It's on August 13th. From 11 till 2. If you would like to sit in on this and attend it, they do ask you that you RSVP by August the 6th. You can do that. Email mindyr@a-fan.org. You could also call 402-421-4472. Let's see. Iowa State University Extension is offering some farmland leasing arrangement meetings across the state here continuing this month. Workshop topics include land values, a market outlook, cash trends, cost of production, methods for determining a fair rental rate, legal updates as well. Meetings are going to be held on August 10th in Sac City, 1 p.m., and then also August 10th, 6:30 p.m. in Ida Grove. There is one set for August 20th in Carroll County, and a statewide webinar August 19th as well. More information, contact your county ISU Extension office. There is a link up on the farm calendar to get more information as well. Soil health starts with knowing what's happening below the surface. Producers, agronomists, ag professionals can sharpen their observation, measurement, management skills during some hands-on soil health assessment trainings. UNL Soils Health Team is called From Field Sampling to Soil Health Scores. Hands-on soil health assessment is going to be on Thursday, August 20th at the Rogers Memorial Farm east of Lincoln. Goes from 9 till 2. The registration deadline, though, is August 10th. To get more information to do that, click the link up on the farm calendar. And of course, Practical Farmers of Iowa continues with their field days. There is another one coming up on August 11th, 10 a.m., Producing Practical and Useful Cattle. That'll be at Manning, Iowa, practicalfarmers.org for more information. For more information on these and other items, check the website, go online to kticradio.com, click on events, and then click on the farm calendar. I'm Chad Moyer, reporting on KTIC.
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11: The acting attorney general is a step closer to confirmation. I'm Jack Callahan, Fox News. The Senate Judiciary Committee voting today to send Todd Blanche's nomination to the Senate floor. The committee votes 10 to 12, right down party lines.
12: Committee Chair Republican Chuck Grassley.
13: I'm not only voting to advance Todd Blanche's nomination, I'm voting for the safety of the American people.
12: Ranking Member Democrat Dick Durbin.
14: Mr. Blanche continues to operate as the president's personal lawyer, treating the Justice Department department like a law firm serving one client.
12: The vote followed a breakthrough with holdout Republicans, Senators John Cornyn and Tom Tillis, over now settled concerns of an anti-weaponization fund tied to President Trump's IRS lawsuit settlement.
11: Fox's Jeff Manasso, the full Senate vote expected later this week. The Justice Department's Healthcare Fraud Task Force has charged 19 people with cheating Pennsylvania's Medicaid system out of more than $4 million.
15: In one case, we charged two home health aides and two purported patients with causing over $400,000 in false claims to Medicaid for services the aides supposedly performed when, get this, they were actually hospitalized, working at other jobs, and even in jail.
11: Assistant Attorney General Colin McDonald. Iran's foreign ministry says talks with Oman on opening the Strait of Hormuz are making progress on technical and political issues. Treasury Secretary Scott Bessent saying earlier today an agreement could come within days. That's pushed crude oil prices lower again below $76 a barrel. The pump price for a gallon of gas has ticked down slightly. Wall Street is blazing new records again today. The Dow Jones Industrial Average is now up more than 1,000 points, cresting the 54,000 level for the first time ever. NASDAQ is ahead by more than 660 points. The S&P 500 up 140. 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
20: I'm Connie Green in the KTIC News Center, which is sponsored by TNT Coins in Fremont. While the Cumming County Fair officially kicks off this Thursday, 4-H activities are underway today and tomorrow. The schedule of events for the fair can be found online at cummingcountyfair.com. Zane Severs of Wayne is among this year's recipients of the Good Life Great Journey Scholarship Program that helps Nebraska students pursue careers in science, technology, engineering, and math fields. A week from this Wednesday, the West Point School's open house is 5:30 to 7:30. It's a chance for students and their families to meet their teachers, check out the classrooms, and get ready for the new school year. Those are the latest stories from the KTIC News Center.
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6: If you're listening to us this morning in South here this morning, it's not this morning anymore, is it? 5 minutes after 1 o'clock. If you're listening to us this early afternoon in parts of Southeast Nebraska, Southwest Iowa, you're thinking, it's kind of normal for this time of the year, maybe a little cool, but it's 82 at Falls City, 80 in Nebraska City, and Southwest Iowa, it's 79 at Red Oak. Omaha Metro, though, it's only 64 at Omaha, 63 in Blair, Lincoln at 67, and cooler yet here in Northeast Nebraska. Classic Country KTIC Norfolk is at 59, here in West Point, 61. We've had showers and thunderstorms moving across a good part of Northeast Nebraska and West Central Iowa since the morning hours, and the showers are likely to continue. A few thunderstorms in the area now, and those could continue as well. Today's high will be about 69. We have the patchy smoke around, and that's going to be around for a while yet. Tonight, we have a 30% chance of showers and thunderstorms. In addition to patchy smoke, we'll have patchy fog in the wee hours of the morning. Could be around until about 9 a.m. And 55 will be our overnight low. Wind becomes calm this evening. A slight chance of rain until late morning tomorrow. The patchy smoke will continue, partly sunny, a high of 74, and a light northeast breeze, maybe around 5 miles per hour. Partly cloudy tomorrow night. Patchy fog returns. We'll get to a low of 53. Then Thursday, areas of fog before about 9 a.m. A sunny day for the first day of the coming county fair in West Point. Great fair weather. We'll get to a high of 80 with a southeast wind at 5 to 15. Thursday night, clear and 61. Sunny on Friday, a high of 87. Friday night, clear, 63. Saturday, a slight chance of showers and storms up until midday, mostly sunny with a high of 86. Saturday night, a slight chance of rain and storms up until midnight, partly cloudy with a low of 66. We'll be sunny on Sunday and get to a high of 89. That night, a slight chance of showers and storms, partly cloudy, 69. And Monday, mostly sunny with a high of 89. It is 70 at Sioux Falls, 60 in Yankton, 64 at Sioux City, 62 in Wayne. Rain and 59 degrees at Classic Country KTIC Norfolk, 61 with rain in Columbus. It's 65 at Wahoo, Lincoln 67, 64 in Omaha, Atlantic, Iowa 77, Harlan 66, in Blair at 63, Fremont 64, and we are at 61 here at Classic Country KTIC in West Point.
0: I'm Chad Pergram with the Speaker's Lobby. The House is gone, but the campaign is on, as in the midterms. The House of Representatives abandoned Washington for 5+ weeks. Republicans plan to campaign on the Democrat shift to the left, highlighting extreme candidates and those associated with the Democratic Socialists of America. GOP New York Representative Nicole Malliotakis declared that for the Democrats, the, quote, commie caucus is coming to Congress. Meantime, Democrats now have the opportunity to better thread their campaign on affordability by tying all of that, plus food prices and gas prices, to the war in Iran. Democrats sense the political opening and can hammer the president and congressional Republicans for not taking action over the war. But here's the problem for Democrats. In the 2006 midterms, Democrats flipped both the House and Senate by campaigning on ending the then unpopular war in Iraq. Democrats had a plan to draw down the war effort and put that into place once they seized control of Congress. It worked politically since Democrats won the House and Senate. But Democrats aren't quite sure how to get the U.S. out of Iran. With the Speaker's Lobby, Chad Pergram, Fox News.
1: 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Democrats have important decisions to make in their intra-primary battles over the growth of socialism, plus the closely watched primary in Michigan's 7th Congressional District. Also, the movement of young people trying to retire early is gaining steam. We'll have more on the FIRE movement and the critical cost difference between buying and owning a home. 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
6: I don't think I fall into either of those categories. I'm not a young person, and there's pretty much no chance I'm going to be retiring early. 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
22: 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Grain trade will end the day to the downside with heavy selling pressure from a wetter, cooler forecast. Crude oil is also weighing in today with futures down nearly $5 per barrel today and down $18 since the late July high. Although there hasn't been any solid news about the U.S.-Iran peace agreement today, word from the White House is that the Strait of Hormuz could be reopened today or tomorrow. And the war between Ukraine and Russia is still keeping traders' eyes towards the Black Sea, where exports are lagging. But that hasn't been enough to keep wheat futures supported today, with the U.S. spring wheat crop conditions looking more favorable and harvest getting underway. September corn is down 6 cents at 4.43 1/4. December down 6 1/4 at 4.66 1/4. August soybeans down 13 3/4 at 11.55. November down 13 3/4 at 11.78 1/2. September Chicago wheat is down 12 at 6.39. December down 11 and a quarter at 6.58. September Kansas City wheat down a dime at 7.07 and a quarter. December down 9 at 7.25. August live cattle are up 85 cents at 231.95. October up 117 at 227.90. August feeders up 337 at 351.20. September up 360 at 346.15. August lean hogs up 32 at 97.85. October up 67 at 84.35. And class 3 milk for August down 11 at 16.96 here on the Rural Radio Network.
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22: 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It's time now for a check of your closing livestock markets with David Erickson of Ag Optimus in Akron, Iowa. And David, we're going to end the day higher here in the cattle complex. Tell me what you made of today's trade.
25: Yeah, you know, it was a pretty interesting day today. Coming into the day, everyone was kind of worried what the market reaction was going to be after there was a rejection from the Fort Morgan plant in Colorado of the latest terms on the Cargill deal in terms of the labor dispute. So everyone was a little worried, but I don't think that this rally has really been on the back of that. I mean, it's definitely been a helping factor, but at the end of the day, we opened a little bit lower, but we closed the day pretty positive with the October live cattle closing up 117 points and the August cattle, or the August feeders closing up 337 points. So I think that overall, the market seems like it's pretty resilient, and we are going to continue this little bit of recovery, even though we had a little bit of a setback yesterday afternoon going into the close. It does feel like we are we are kind of bouncing a little bit. As far as the cash side of things, there hasn't been a whole lot of activity that's gone on so far, but I will say that the boxes, even though there's not a lot of volume that's going through, choice meat was up 535 points yesterday, and select was down 178 points, but that's not overly surprising given how they were the most resilient one to round out last week.
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9: E15 is shattering records as more Americans are fueling up with ethanol. I'm Steve White on the Rural Radio Network. The nation's ethanol blend rate surged over 11% in May, setting a new record. And Nebraska following suit as we visit with Peyton Shaneman of the Nebraska Corn Board about what they're doing to improve ethanol infrastructure.
10: When you look at what we're doing here to promote E15, I think it's a great sign to see that consumers are starting to pick E15 more at the pump. I mean, you look at the current state of gas prices right now, E15, it seems like a viable option to consumers right now.
9: So even as E15 gallons rose, the overall gallons of fuel remain pretty steady. So that shows that overall people are using more ethanol, and I'm sure that's a good sign, and it's a really attractive price point now.
10: Yeah, when you take a look at overall gallon use, I mean, it's kind of steady right now, but when you look at the E15 gallons, I mean, those are up 45%, and that's a huge boost. And that's great to see, and especially with gas prices the way that they are, consumers are feeling a little bit better at their pocket. Retailers are able to offer that fuel blend as well. I think it's a great win-win situation.
9: But it also shows that the checkoff investments are paying off, because the checkoff's done a lot in terms of helping provide the infrastructure to allow some of these retailers to offer higher blends, right?
10: That's correct. Yeah, here at the Nebraska Corn Board, the last couple of years, we've had the Ethanol Infrastructure Grant Program. We've offered retailers a little bit of an opportunity to get some funding to help with infrastructure when it comes to installing higher blends of ethanol, whether that's E15 or E85. We want to have options at the pump for consumers, and we also want to make sure that our retailers have a little bit of financial relief when that comes to upgrading their infrastructure.
9: Yeah, so anything you can kind of do to kind of ease that barrier, make it available. I mean, that's what the checkoff is all about, is developing new markets.
10: That's correct. Yeah, next week we'll be opening up that grant program. Retailers can fill out the necessary paperwork and submit it to us. There'll be three tiers available. We'll have a $75,000 tier, $50,000, and $25,000 tier. So retailers can apply to that. There'll be a deadline here in the next couple months, and they'll just have to complete the construction within a year.
9: You know, it's really exciting when you think about it. That program has been in place, I know, for a number of years. That means there's a lot more places, a lot more fuel locations where you can go, where you're going to find E15, and that just makes it easier for the consumer.
10: It definitely does, but it also ties back to our local economies. I mean, we're here to support our farmers. That goes into ethanol process, which we want to make sure that all of our ethanol is still being used in state as well as domestically and internationally too.
9: Yeah, and the numbers from the State Department of Revenue, let's see, it shows here, yeah, Nebraska's overall ethanol blend rate ticked up to 9.6% last year. So it really does show that we're moving the needle. Consumers, I mean, it's just a clear evidence that consumers are choosing higher ethanol blends, isn't it?
10: Yeah, I would agree with that 100%. You're starting to see fuel retailers offer significant savings between E10 and E15. I mean, just the other day, you can see 20 cents at some Lincoln locations. Other locations are 5 to 10 cents. It's a great opportunity for the consumer to fill up. I mean, just make sure that your car is a 2001 or newer and that it's capable of handling it, and it will go.
9: When we think about this on the farm level, this is value that's being added back to the producer. This is adding money back for every bushel sold, right?
10: Yeah, that's 100% of our job here at the checkoff, is to make sure that we have markets for our Nebraska farmers' corn moving forward.
9: That's Peyton Shaneman of the Nebraska Corn Board. We've been talking about how E15 sales have surged 45% in the state this year. You're listening to the Rural Radio Network.
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6: 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S&P 500 up 146.32 and the NASDAQ up 700.41. 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
22: Baby ducks and bottle caps. This is the Good Life. I'm Lacey Shipping. As the season for county fairs is upon us, it has me reflecting on the days that I spent running around the fairgrounds. With the weigh-ins and the hog show finished up on Monday, Tuesday was lamb day. There would be sheep on every wash rack of those grounds and wool everywhere as they washed and clipped and prepared for the day. I did not show lambs, however, which meant that Tuesday held a whole different purpose. For me, it meant working the 4-H food booth and the petting zoo that my individual club provided each year. The food booth was one of those jobs that had to be done, as it was a large fundraiser for the clubs in the county, and of course, folks relied on it all week long for meals during the fair. I typically worked the window, sitting on a wobbly stool and taking orders, making change and grabbing drinks from the refrigerator. It wasn't the most glamorous of jobs, but it did teach us a thing or two about customer service, working together, making change, and dealing with the general public. I much preferred my designated shift in the petting zoo. Not only because it did involve smelling like a French fry when I was finished, but as a kid myself, what could be better than hanging out with some cute, fuzzy little animals for a few hours and watching the faces of toddlers and small children as they encountered them as well? My job was to keep kids from crawling into the pens with the llamas and miniature horse and to occasionally pull the rabbit out of the cage to let folks give it a few pets on their way through. The best job, though, was definitely scooping up baby ducks, cradling the wet, webbed little feet in my fingers and holding it snugly so that it felt safe as many little hands came by to give it a gentle feel. Little kids squealed, and it was a chance to get up close and personal with people to answer questions about the animals and about 4-H. There were people from all walks of life, young and old, who would come through the petting zoo. It was always a real eye-opener. Just how many people living within a fairly rural area who were so detached from livestock and agriculture. You'd have young adults who'd never seen a real pig or felt the velvety nose of a horse or experienced a bottle calf sucking on their fingers. Generations passed through that little building, and if they were willing to ask questions or even just read a few of our handmade signs, they'd learn a thing or two about agriculture. And for folks who have never stepped foot on a farm and believe that their food comes from a factory or a grocery store, that little interaction may be all it took to spark a little interest and create a connection. A connection that's so imperative for people to come together to talk about how their food is produced and to understand what an essential part of life a farmer's work is. For a few hours, I was able to use my head, hands, and heart to gently educate the public with the help of newborn lambs and baby ducks. I'm Lacey Shipping with The Good Life.
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14: I'm Maria Bartiromo, and this is the Fox Business Report.
15: Procter & Gamble is adding to its supplements roster, agreeing to purchase Thorne for $3.8 billion as it looks to boost its presence in the popular beauty and wellness industry. The consumer giant already owns other supplement brands, including Metamucil and Align Probiotics. Thorne's products include vitamins and hormone supplements. McDonald's choosing a new president of its U.S. business. Company veteran Sky Anderson taking over the reins from Joe Erlinger, who's been at the helm since 2019. The fast food giant hoping to boost its sluggish sales as its World Cup promotion failed to pay off. New Jersey filing a federal lawsuit against Amazon, alleging the online retail giant suppressed wages for independent delivery drivers. And that's your Fox Business Report. I'm Laura Cantor, invested in you.
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19: This is Fox on Justice. Illegal border crossings have dropped dramatically, but Border Patrol says cartels are adapting. Fox News spoke exclusively to Border Patrol agents in El Paso who say they're seeing an increase in criminal organizations using rideshare apps to arrange pickups for illegal migrants to move them deeper into the U.S. Border Patrol agent Jose Navarro warns drivers to watch out for pickup requests in remote areas near the border, third-party bookings, or passengers who appear disoriented or covered in dirt.
20: What our message is, don't be used by the cartel.
19: It comes as illegal crossings remain near historic lows. Agents warn drivers who unknowingly transport illegal migrants could face alien smuggling or harboring charges. Fox News asked the U.S. Attorney's Office how prosecutors handle cases involving drivers who say they didn't know they were transporting illegal migrants. The U.S. Attorney shared, quote, they'll use all available evidence to prosecute anyone who participates in moving illegal aliens into the U.S. or harboring them once they're in the country. Brooke Taylor, Fox News.
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21: 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Find out what your coins, silver, and jewelry are really worth at TNT Coins. altering the process of investigating nuisance property complaints, notification of the parties involved, and enforcement of the town's regulations. That discussion is expected this evening at the West Point City Council meeting, as well as taking a look at the results of the community survey. That meeting tonight starts at 5:30 in the Municipal Building at 444 South Main Street in West Point. Another name will be added to the ballot in November. Former State Senator Brett Lindstrom yesterday submitted nearly 5,800 signatures to the Secretary of State's office. Lindstrom will be running as an independent candidate for governor. Lindstrom has chosen his running mate as well, Mike Picard. If all signatures are verified, the two will be running against incumbent Governor Jim Pillen, a Republican, former State Senator Lynn Walls, the Democratic candidate, and Rick Beard of the Legal Marijuana Now Party. It is National Night Out, an opportunity to get to know your local first responders. The Dodge County National Night Out is 6 to 7:30 at the John C. Fremont Park with Fremont police officers, the Dodge County Sheriff's Office, Fremont Fire, and the Nebraska State Patrol. Blair's National Night Out is from 6 to 8 p.m. at Generations Park, 2233 Civic Drive. Blair's event will feature Blair Police and Fire, the Washington County Sheriff's Office, National Guard, and LifeNet, among others. Douglas County's National Night Out will be at the Sheriff's Campus, 3601 North 156th Street in Omaha, and will feature a hydrant party and movie, among other activities. The Norfolk National Night Out is from 6 to 8 p.m. at Central Park, 705 South 6th Street, and will feature first responders, refreshments, activities for families, and a dunk tank. Community Connection Back to School Night is tomorrow evening, 4 to 6 p.m. at Midtown Health, located at 303 Plaza Drive in West Point. Stacia Stokely from Franciscan Healthcare highlights the services they will offer during the event.
0: As Kim mentioned, we'll have our speech therapists there. They will be doing screenings for children entering school the school year and see if there's anything that might be helpful as they're entering school. Haircuts. There will be back-to-school haircuts offered as well. We're sponsoring that, as well as foam station. Yeah, the kids will have fun. So we'll have a foam station there so they can go through. And there'll be a passport kind of program. So come and go to all the different stations that are there. And then once you fill out your passport, then there's more to come from that.
21: Several groups will be there offering back-to-school activities. For more information, visit the events calendar at KTICradio.com. Pilger's 24th Annual Sweet Corn and Hamburger Feed will be Wednesday, 5 to 9 p.m. at the Cooper Family Community Center in Pilger. It is a free will donation. There will also be a free pool party at the Pilger Pool. Music will be provided by the Mark Villadal Variety Polka Band. All proceeds go to the Pilger Pool Fund. And just a reminder, the Wisner Bridge over the Elkhorn River is closed from today through Thursday between 7:30 in the morning to 6:30 p.m. Girders for the bridge will be set in. Those are the latest stories from the KTIC News Center.
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4: News I'm John Saucier. The Senate Judiciary Committee voting in favor of moving forward with the nomination of Todd Blanche to be the next U.S. Attorney General this morning. The committee voting right down party lines. 12 Republicans voting to approve of the nomination.
5: The ayes are 12, the nays are 10.
7: The nomination will be favorably reported.
4: So there you go. In Michigan, residents deciding who they want to advance to November's general election for an open seat in the Senate. Progressive Abdul El-Sayed is facing off against Michigan Representative Haley Stevens for the Democratic nomination. Or Michigan Republican Senate candidate Mike Rogers criticizing both Democratic candidates as too radical.
23: The media spent a long time trying to separate the two as one is moderate and one is, as I've been saying, a special sauce of crazy. Well, guess what? They've just proven that they are both right out of the same mold.
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26: Depending on where you're at here in Northeast Nebraska and West Central Iowa, you might have no precipitation, maybe light precipitation, or you might be under a heavy downpour in a thunderstorm, kind of the gamut moving across eastern Nebraska, western Iowa, and up along the Nebraska-South Dakota border near Yankton. For this afternoon, the rain is likely to continue, and as we're seeing, the thunderstorms are still possible. Patchy smoke today into tonight. A high of 69 today with a north wind at 5 to 15 gusting to 25. Then tonight, still a 30% chance of showers and thunderstorms, patchy smoke and patchy fog, mostly cloudy with a low of 55. And wind becomes calm this evening. Then we have a slight chance of showers up until the late morning tomorrow. Patchy smoke throughout the day, partly sunny with a high of 74 and a light northeast wind around 5 miles per hour. Tomorrow night, patchy fog after midnight, partly cloudy, 53 degrees with a calm wind. Then areas of fog early Thursday morning before about 9 a.m. A sunny day with a high of 80 and a southeast wind at 5 to 15. Thursday night will be clearing, get down to 61. Sunny on Friday with a high of 87. Friday night, clear, 63. Saturday, we have a slight chance of showers and thunderstorms up until the middle of the day. Mostly sunny with a high of 86. And a slight chance of rain and storms Saturday evening before midnight. Partly cloudy and 66. We'll be mostly sunny on Sunday and top out at 89. A slight chance of showers and thunderstorms Sunday night, partly cloudy, 69. And Monday, mostly sunny with a high of 89. 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
22: Good afternoon. With a check of your closing markets, I'm Lacey Shippey for the Rural Radio Network. September corn down 7 cents at 442 1/4. December down 7 at 465 1/2. August soybeans down 13 3/4 at 1155. November down 14 1/2 at 1177 3/4. September Chicago wheat down 12.5 at 638.5. December down 12 at 657.25. September Kansas City wheat down 10.25 at 707. December down 9.5 at 724.5. August live cattle up 85 at 231.95. October up 117 at 227.90. August feeders up 337 at 351.20. September up 360 at 346.15. August lean hogs up 32 cents at 97.85. 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
8: It's Ag on the Go with Farm Bureau, highlighting the Nebraska Farm Bureau and the work to serve Nebraska farm and ranch families and rural communities. On this week's program, we take a look at the inside and the Ag in the Classroom program, a program of the Nebraska Farm Bureau Foundation, and we're visiting with the summer intern, Ashlyn Beckenauer, is from the Wakefield area.
9: So as you mentioned, I'm originally from Wakefield, Nebraska. It's a small town in the northeast part of the state. I am currently a junior at the University of Nebraska-Lincoln, and I'm studying animal science with a minor in the Engler Agribusiness Entrepreneurship Program.
8: So what about the connection with the Nebraska Farm Bureau Foundation now? Tell me your role. What are some of the things that you're doing with Ag in the Classroom this year?
9: Yeah, so I am serving as the Nebraska Farm Bureau Foundation's Agriculture in the Classroom Education Intern. And in this position, I travel to programming sites like elementary summer programs, children's museums, and camps to teach the kids about Nebraska's incredible agriculture industry using fun, hands-on activities.
8: Tell me a little bit more about that. What are some of the things that you've done? Tell me about your experiences, Ashlyn.
9: Yeah, some of my favorite activities that I've done. One is the soil profiles cups. We make dirt cups, and we talk about the different layers of soil and why that topsoil layer is so important for farmers and ranchers. Another one of my favorites that I've done is called Beef Ration Recipe, where we make a snack mix and some of the ingredients represent things that might be in a cattle's diet. So those are probably some of my favorites that I've done.
8: Okay. So I guess connect that to the idea of teaching young people about agriculture. Those examples that you mentioned, how does that illustrate or how does it show how important agriculture is to Nebraska?
9: Yeah, well, here in Nebraska, agriculture is the backbone of our economy. And I think it's really important for the kids to learn about agriculture because it impacts everybody's life, whether they're realized or not. And that's through the food that they eat, the clothes that they wear, and so many of the products that they use every day. And I think by learning about those things at a young age, the kids gain a better understanding of where their food comes from and the product and where those products come from. Overall, I think they just develop an appreciation for the farmers and ranchers who make that possible.
8: Summer intern for the Ag in the Classroom program, Nebraska Farm Bureau Foundation. It also says here that you're involved in Collegiate Farm Bureau. Can you tell me a little bit about that experience? How are you involved there?
9: So in Collegiate Farm Bureau, we have monthly meetings, and some of those meetings can entail having speakers come from different commodity groups, and they get to tell us about what they're doing, and then we get to hear about the policy updates. And then some of those meetings also include going on tours of different ag facilities around Lincoln.
8: All right, great. Keep up the good work. Thanks for visiting with us today. Ashlyn Beckenauer from the Wakefield area is the Ag in the Classroom summer intern at the Nebraska Farm Bureau Foundation this summer.
10: 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That's Ag on the Go with Farm Bureau. I'm Chad Moyer.
19: This is Fox on Justice. Illegal border crossings have dropped dramatically, but Border Patrol says cartels are adapting. Fox News spoke exclusively to Border Patrol agents in El Paso who say they're seeing an increase in criminal organizations using rideshare apps to arrange pickups for illegal migrants to move them deeper into the U.S. Border Patrol agent Jose Navarro warns drivers to watch out for pickup requests in remote areas near the border, third-party bookings, or passengers who appear disoriented or covered in dirt.
20: What our message is, don't be used by the cartel.
19: It comes as illegal crossings remain near historic lows. Agents warn drivers who unknowingly transport illegal migrants could face alien smuggling or harboring charges. Fox News asked the U.S. Attorney's Office how prosecutors handle cases involving drivers who say they didn't know they were transporting illegal migrants. The U.S. Attorney shared, quote, they'll use all available evidence to prosecute anyone who participates in moving illegal aliens into the U.S. or harboring them once they're in the country. Brooke Taylor, Fox News.
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12: Coming up at Mitchell, Livestock Market, Mitchell, South Dakota, starting out on Wednesday morning, August 5th. Be selling the butcher cows and bulls. Got a big run of them. Got 650, 700 on the books already. We'll be starting at 9 a.m. Then we'll be on the fat cattle around 10 a.m. Then we'll go back to the weigh-ups and breeding stock and the baby and started calves. And on Thursday, August 6th, Mitchell, Livestock Market, special feeder cattle sale. We'll be starting at 10 a.m. Consignments include 425 fancy black steers, 1050, 1150, 360 really nice black steers, all Western origination, one implant coming in as a calf. They'll weigh 950 to 1050. Here's 128 really nice black and Charley cross steers, 1050 pounds, all Western origin, one implant coming in as a calf. They'll really nice kind and they're coming in right there. Here's 100 black steers weighing 1,000 to 1,050 pounds, 70 black cross steer heifers weighing 7,900, 60 black heifers at 950, 60 red heifers at 950, 60 black steers 900 pounds, 55 crossbred heifers at 900. Here's 15 black home raised heifers weighing 8 to 9, no implants on those. That's just to mention.

pulled out the switch, all three of them come on. 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About that time, my wife walked out, and I could see in her eyes that she had her doubts. 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So we drove uptown just to get the tags, and I headed to ride on down Main Drag. 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

Yeah, Red Rider, this is the Cottonmouth in the Psycho Billy Cadillac. Come on. Haul. This is the Cottonmouth, a negatory on the cost of this machine there, Red Rider. You might say I went right up to the factory and picked it up. It's cheaper that way.

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1: Well, I guess it was back in 63 when eating my cooking got the better of me, so I asked this little girl I was going with to be my wife. Well, she said she would, so I said I do. But I'd have said I wouldn't if I'd have just knew how saying I do was gonna screw up all of my life. 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I'll never forget the good times we had, 'cause I'm reminded every month when I send her the child.

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0: wife told it, I'm gonna be carrying food stamps. You get it, Judge? I'm gonna be just. That's not funny, huh? Contempt of court.
1: Here's today's Pasture and Forage Minute.
2: Yucca, also called small soapweed, is a common weed in western and central Nebraska rangelands. They are especially noticeable when flowering in June. In some areas, high plant density can significantly reduce grass production, so yucca may need to be managed to reclaim grazing lands. Once established, yucca plants can flourish on drier range sites due to their deep taproot competing aggressively for the limited soil water. With sharp leaves, cattle rarely eat these plants during summer, and grass production decreases where yucca thrives. General broadcast spraying to control yucca is cost prohibitive, although small patches can and should be controlled before they expand. Labeled herbicides include Remedy, Tordon 22K, Chaparral plus 24D, or Cimarron plus 24D for yucca suppression of individual plants. Hexazinone products like Velpar L, Pronone Power Pellet, or Velosa can be applied to the soil uphill side of individual yucca plants with an exact delivery handgun applicator. Herbicides are most effective when applied in spring or early summer. When using herbicides, be sure to follow label directions for the best control. Winter grazing with cattle and bison can provide some yucca control success. During winter, yucca is often the only green plant prevalent, and some cows may chew through the base of the plant to get to the moist, tender parts. After several consecutive winters of grazing, yucca stands can be reduced, allowing grass to thrive during summer. Whether it is with herbicides or trying some winter grazing, reclaim your pastures back from yucca. For today's Pasture and Forage Minute, I'm Nebraska Extension Crops and Water Educator Samantha Daniel.
1: 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For more information on how your university is serving Nebraskans, go to extension.unl.edu.
3: 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I'm J.D. 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Hey, tomorrow, Wednesday, Greg Wagner from Nebraska Game and Parks will be joining us on Midday in Mid-America for our weekly conversation. Doug Anderson is standing by, ready to take over with the KTIC afternoon show on Classic Country KTIC.
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5: A big day on Wall Street. I'm Jack Callahan, Fox News. An hour before the close, the Dow Jones Industrial Average is up more than 1,000 points. NASDAQ is more than 700 points higher. The S&P 500, also in record territory, up about 145 points. The market's buoyed by word earlier in the day from Treasury Secretary Bessent that an agreement to open the Strait of Hormuz is close. Talks between Iran and Oman about the Strait have been productive, according to Iran's foreign ministry. President Trump has warned Iran these talks are their last chance to avoid what he called decapitation. Iran, though, is suspected of sponsoring cyber attacks on some U.S. water supplies.
6: Federal agencies have warned that Iranian-affiliated cyber actors are targeting critical infrastructure, including water and wastewater facilities. Minnesota has reported attacks on roughly 30 water systems, while Michigan has confirmed 9 incidents.
5: Fox's Jennifer Griffin at the Pentagon, a setback for the Trump administration's attempts to roll back the so-called Green New Deal.
7: A divided U.S. Circuit Court of Appeals for D.C. says the Trump administration improperly ended billions of dollars in clean energy products, siding with Climate United Fund and other nonprofits. The program dates back to the Biden administration as part of its efforts to reduce greenhouse gas emissions. President Trump and EPA Administrator Lee Zeldin accused the Greenhouse Gas Reduction Fund of mismanagement and potential fraud, freezing billions of dollars before terminating terminating their grants.
8: The ruling will be appealed to the Supreme Court. The Justice Department charging 19 people in the Philadelphia area with defrauding Medicaid out of more than $4 million.
9: Now, we're facing a personal care services crisis around the country. The surge in enrollment of individuals in these and programs is stunning. So shocking, we have to double-check our numbers. We don't think it's possible it is happening, but it is.
8: It's Dr. Mehmet Oz of the Center for Medicaid and Medicare. 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
14: I'm Connie Green in the KTIC News Center, which is sponsored by TNT Coins in Fremont. The Winnebago Tribal Council says the recent investigation of human trafficking that made the news was centered at the Winnevegas Casino in Sloan, Iowa. Of the suspects, no tribal members were involved. Those suspects were from outside the community. Today and tomorrow, 4-H activities are underway at the Cumming County Fairgrounds in West Point. The schedule of events for the fair, which officially begins Thursday, can be found online at cummingcountyfair.com. Community Connection Back to School Night is Wednesday at Midtown Health, located at 303 Plaza Drive in West Point. Those are the latest stories from the KTIC News Center.
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17: Now we're going to see some chances for rain kind of on and off throughout the day today. Another round of showers coming up this evening. About an 80% chance of precipitation. Temperature-wise, we only climbed for that afternoon high of 68 today. A little breezy. Winds will gust up to near 25. Tonight, then, chance for some showers and the thunderstorms after midnight. About a 30% chance. And again, winds will be out of the north at around a 10 to 15. Tomorrow, 20% chance of showers early on, then some sunshine with a high of 73. Tomorrow night, might see some patchy fog. We'll dip back down to a low of 53. For your Thursday, patchy fog early on of the day with a high of 79. Thursday evening, we'll see a low of 61. For your Friday, sunshine with a high of 86. Friday night, we'll see a low of 63. For the weekend, Saturday, we'll call for a chance for showers and storms. A little bit of sunshine with a high of 86. Saturday night, we'll see a chance for showers and storms and a low of 66. And then on Sunday, sunshine with a high of 88. That's your forecast. More weather information available. Log on to our website. 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
17: 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More rain could be on the way on and off throughout the afternoon. A last check, about 30 hundredths of rain had fallen so far here in West Point this afternoon, but hopefully that total will increase as the afternoon and evening hours roll along. We'll have better chances for some more precipitation in our forecast this evening. Ag information is on the way with the Rural Radio Network. But right now, it's Garth Brooks. 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

0: Good afternoon from the Gingrich Structures Market Desk. I'm Lacey Shippey for the Rural Radio Network with a look at your closing markets for today. September corn down 7 at 442 and a quarter, a high of 452, a low of 441. December down 7 at 465 and a half, a high of 475 and a quarter, a low of 464. August soybeans down 13 and three quarters at 1155, a high of 1173, a low of 1149 and a quarter. November down 14 and a half at 1177 and three quarters, a high of 1195 and a quarter, a low of 1170. September Chicago wheat down 12 and a half at 638 and a half, a high of 659 and a half, a low of 635 and a half. December down 12 at 657 and a quarter, a high of 677 and a quarter, a low of 654 and a half. September Kansas City wheat down 10 and a quarter at 707, a high of 726 and a quarter, a low of 702 and three quarters. December down 9.5 at 724 and a half, a high of 742 and a half, a low of 719 and three quarters. August soybean meal down 280 at 310.60, a high of 313, a low of 309.90. August bean oil down 51 at 68.18, a high of 68.79, a low of 67.91. August live cattle up 85 cents at 231.95, a high of 232.45, a low of 230.12. October up 117 at 227.90, a high of 228.35, a low of 225.50. August feeders up 337 at 351.20, a high of 352, a low of 345.30. September up 360 at 346.15, a high of 347.17, a low of 339.90. August lean hogs up 32 at 97.85, a high of 98.05, a low of 97.37. That's a look at your closing markets for today. 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
3: Use of ethanol surges to new heights. I'm Steve White with Ag News on the Rural Radio Network. Good afternoon. New data shows the ethanol blend in the country is now over 10% and surged to a record 11.29% in May. As oil prices have risen, consumers are choosing ethanol. This comes as E15 could get a vote of confidence in the Senate Ag Committee this week. Senate Ag Chair John Bozeman is holding a hearing Thursday, but with Senator Mitch McConnell out, he'll need Democratic votes. Bozeman said he's moving forward.
4: In the Senate, we have to have 60 votes to pass a farm bill, so we must have bipartisan support. I look forward to continuing conversations with my colleagues to make sure that we have the support to get this across the finish line.
3: Bozeman has made concessions to Democrats on SNAP and included year-round E15 in the revised text, something farm state Democrats support. Top Ag Democrat Amy Klobuchar of Minnesota has not tipped her hand.
5: I appreciate that he has a number of bipartisan proposals in there.
3: Here in Nebraska, more drivers are also choosing E15. The latest state data shows a 45% surge in E15 use. Peyton Shaneman of the Nebraska Corn Board said it's about bringing dollars back to the farm by adding value to each bushel of corn.
6: Yeah, that's 100% our job here at the Checkoff is to make sure that we have markets for our Nebraska farmers' corn moving forward.
3: The increase in E15 sales comes as Nebraska corn farmers continue to invest Checkoff dollars in the fuel infrastructure needed to make higher ethanol blends available at more pumps across the state.
6: I think it's a great sign to see that consumers are starting to pick E15 more at the pump.
3: The Corn Board's Fuel Infrastructure Grant Program opens next week. This is the Rural Radio Network.
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9: The left lane going south on Highway 9 out of Pender is blocked.
10: We had some weather move through, and start time is going to be delayed about a half hour.
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12: 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I'm Alex Makovica. We're joined by Nebraska Soybean Board member Mark Caspers, who farms just outside of Auburn. And Mark, you just got back from a grand opening celebration of Terminal 4, this partnership with AGP and the Port of Grays Harbor in the Pacific Northwest. Just talk about what this was and what all happened.
13: Glad to, Alex. Really excited about this. They just opened Terminal 4 out there. AGP did. This kind of just goes hand in hand with this crush plant they opened last year at David City. Now they're able to ship meal trains out there. After the ribbon cutting and the grand opening ceremony, we got a tour of a ship that was in docked in harbor there, and actually a brand new ship. This will be its first cargo going on, and that ship will hold 50,000 metric tons, which is five soybean trains. So they'll be able to ship five soybean meal trains out of David City, fill that ship, loaded in 12 and a half hours. I just thought that was amazing.
12: When you go out there and see all of those things, Mark, and I had the chance to see some of this in person too, talk about the scale of everything that happens at the Port of Grays or elsewhere.
13: It's almost hard to verbalize, Alex. You know, the scale is just huge. I mean, if you can imagine this ship, they just built it, a brand new ship. It'll hold 50,000 tons, five trains on this one ship. It's just almost hard to wrap your mind around that kind of scale. And then the loaders and that type of thing, the facilities they got to have to get that grain up on those conveyors and onto that ship in 12 and a half hours.
12: Truly remarkable. And you can find more information on this grand opening celebration at nebraskasoybeans.org.
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15: 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Time is running out to grab those West Point Community Foundation raffle tickets. At last check, we still had a few $5 raffle tickets here at the KTIC studios, where, yeah, the grand prize winner is going to receive a pair of Husker volleyball season tickets. That means you get to see every home regular season match. And again, you're in for a special treat with this year's upcoming Husker volleyball team. And again, proceeds from this will go toward area scholarships like at Wisner-Pilger, Bancroft Rosalie, West Point Beamer, and Guardian Angels Central Catholic. And again, they'd love to have you get your raffle tickets today from the West Point Community Foundation. Draw the grand prize winner for that coming up on Monday, August 31st, with your friends here from KTIC.
0: Good afternoon, and thanks for tuning in to the channel Final Bell. I'm Lacey Shippey for the Rural Radio Network. And joining me for today's Final Bell is Sam Hudson with Corn Belt Marketing. And Sam, today's trade looked a lot like how we left off last week, I feel like. Talk to me about what the big influences were weighing on our grain futures here today.
16: I think part of the reason we're seeing this lull is the fact that we don't have a heck of a lot to talk about. You had a lot of hype over the last 2 or 3 weeks about what the forecast was and wasn't going to be. And now moving forward, it looks like a generally normal, favorable look as we get into August. So you're going to have probably some areas where you got some haves and have nots, but not enough to put our finger on to really develop an opinion on yield sentiment. And so in that void, I think this outside money flow, kind of takes the stage again. And with that being said, you had a negative energy market today with continued advertisement that we're going to have some peace in the Middle East, or at least the prospect of it. And on top of that, you also got the equity markets that are you know, surging higher, both because of earnings and partly because you got those energy markets backing off. And I almost wonder if you didn't have, some open interest coming out of the Board of Trade trying to trade, chase those ghosts on top, again, just in a void with really nothing else to talk about.
0: And we've been so closely tied to the weather and also the situation over in Europe. And would you say that maybe we have broke that tie for today to kind of rehook onto this crude oil market as it sinks a little lower?
16: Yeah, at least for now. And also as we bring, our harvest into scope, I think that's the other thing. You look fast forward a month and a half from now, you're going to start to see some early harvest activity going on. We had a pretty good run of heat here in July, and that's really pushed some of these crops, especially the ones planted in April, along at a pretty good rate. And so we're starting to think about what those yield prospects are. And, we look at these ratings. We saw a 2% decline in the corn. It's not really, directly correlated with final yield, but we're going to start to see those ratings. And can maybe marry those up with some of the field observations we see, during crop tour season as that starts to get underway. And maybe that can help us to develop some opinions. And in the meantime, Lacey, I think we're going to continue to see demand bumps from USDA. There's just really nothing that argues any differently on our weekly data.
0: And talking about the crop conditions, I've heard some varying reports. The USDA reports seem to be fairly optimistic. We saw steady conditions for beans and for wheat, that little dip in corn, like you mentioned. But we're also hearing out of the fields, there are some folks who have choppers rolling because they just haven't had the rain. Do you think that the reports that we have are doing an accurate job of considering the crop conditions out there right now?
16: Well, they can only go so far with it this early in the season. I think that's part of our problem right now with market pricing in general. We continue to see that demand build while those prices stay at valuable levels. And it seems like the trend here is to see a steady to lower, yield sentiment, but I don't know if you can argue it low enough to really provide a shock to the market yet. Unless we see some sort of acute weather anomaly here into the end of the season, be it at a derecho or a flash drought or something like that, early freeze, something like that, it's going to be hard to really take a hard line stance that we've got corn yields under 180 and bean yields, under 50 or 51 bushel per acre. But if that starts to take place and starts to take hold, as long as this demand doesn't get derailed, it seems like there's nowhere to go but higher for prices.
0: And speaking of demand, corn and wheat demand specifically, looking ahead, what is your outlook on that, considering the lag in the exports that we're seeing from Russia and Ukraine right now?
16: Yeah, I think the story there for wheat particularly is just, do you see any disruption in the Black Sea region? From our export standpoint, we're going to harvest, the lowest amount of wheat acres, I think, since like 1877 or something this year. So there's really no big push to continue to raise more wheat acres in the U.S. And I think that's what's helped us max out our corn and soybean acres as we see these big processing margins. The Black Sea region, again, if you disrupt that, both from a weather standpoint and geopolitical standpoint, I think you got to keep an eye on that because that's what could finally spur additional demand to the U.S. and any other destination for that matter. And I think you could continue to expect to see some back and forth with some of this, those geopolitics as we get closer and closer to midterms.
0: And considering that geopolitical issue in the Black Sea, the European drought we keep hearing about, do you think that traders have these pretty well priced in at this point in the wheat market specifically?
16: I would say yes for now, but table that because, you get into situations like this, sometimes they can adjust policy and keep in mind how prevalent the non-GMO situation is over there. It's not necessarily apples to apples when you think about export demand and pulling, supplies from different regions of the world. If some of that stuff gets relaxed, I think it's going to, create a little bit more of a fodder for thinking that. But right now, I think you got to determine just how bad things are before you see how all that transpires.
0: And in the soybean market, we saw China buy some more beans this morning. Didn't make much of a difference for futures prices here as we still closed down double digits. Talk to me a little bit about what you saw pushing on soybeans here today.
16: Yeah, well, I think, today was more of that energy, driven trade and the fact that, again, you had some equity markets rallying and maybe some people more interested in just chasing that in general. I think the general lag here is the fact that, we've advertised this 25 million metric tons to China. And if you look at the pace they need to be on, they're still lagging that. But I think what we have to be clear about too is how late they have been over the last 2 or 3 years to choose a destination for those exports. And if we continue to hold this pace throughout the marketing year and don't see that trail off like we typically do, then they'll be able to achieve that. And so I think right now it's just, seeing a number that's, that the market wants to get to, and not seeing the pace to get to it just yet. But as far as 6 or 8 months, and we could easily be on that and still have to trade this yield along the way.
0: And so what is your extended outlook on soybean demand, both in the export market but also in the domestic crush?
16: I think it's solid all the way around. I would say the same thing for corn. I think what you have to expect year over year moving into the next marketing year is we probably will export less corn, but that's only because we're going to export probably more soybeans than we did this past year. But I think you could end up processing more of both of those. And I think you look at fuel prices to really help support that idea. Even if we don't have E15, even if we're not growing our biofuel demand here domestically, everybody else is. And so that really helps support a really healthy export market. And you're not going to get rid of that until you take those fuel prices down and get rid of that arbitrage opportunity. And I think that's our opportunity for the ags here, at least for the next 6 to 8 months, maybe even into the next marketing year, because you can't fix those problems really quickly. And we've already proven that here with the situation in Iran.
0: Well, thank you, Sam. Coming up after the break, we'll continue our market discussion. 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
0: Good afternoon and welcome back to the Channel Final Bell. I'm Lacey Shippey for the Rural Radio Network, talking with Sam Hudson with Corn Belt Marketing. And Sam, we covered our grain trade in segment one. Let's move over into the livestock side of things, where we saw both live and feeder cattle higher today, led by those feeders up 337 in the August contract at 351.20. August live cattle up 85 cents at 231.95, and August lean hogs up 32 at 97.50. Let's just start in the cattle complex. We opened the day fairly quiet without much to go on, but we found some strength there mid-session. So what's your take on today's move?
16: Well, lingering in the background, I think we all have this continued thought process that, did we take the board too cheap compared to where cash prices are? And obviously a few weeks ago, the border headlines kind of kicked all of that off, and we've done a good job of snapping back and then trying to build this base. And I think when you saw the equity markets leg out again here, later in the session, it was easier to kind of find that path higher. On top of it, easier for feeders to find some gains when you got corn down 6 or 7. So I think that was the main trade for the day today. We did see the feeder cattle index up about a buck here yesterday too. And same thing, this is still kind of licking its wounds from the fallout that we saw, at the back end of July there. I still think it's possible to maybe get that cash index back towards 360. And that should, help support these feeder contracts, at least in the interim, until we can see how the rubber hits the road on any of these border happenings.
0: And we're starting to see a little bit of cash trade, not necessarily done for the week, but we've seen some bids come out. It's suspected that packers are a little short bought after last week. Tell me what your expectations are for the fat calf cash market side of things.
16: Well, I think you have to see, general, expectation that you're going to see these mid 230s hold pretty strong into the expiration of that August contract. Hopefully that converges can help support, not only the front end, but the back end as well, as you look at the October contract just under 228 here after the finish today. And again, demand just seems, pretty well unfettered. So you're going to have to bring in some, thought processes that supply side is going to increase in a meaningful way to keep the markets down. But the headline trade is always going to be a risk you're moving forward. And I don't think you're going to see anything cool off, ahead of those midterms, as we mentioned.
0: And we heard about the death loss with the high heat that we had last week and the weekend ahead of that. Are we seeing that start to come into play when it comes to the cash trade here this week?
16: Well, I don't know if that's going to be the specific reason why. I think it's just one of the reasons why. I mean, we may be underpriced even if that hadn't happened because of some of those headlines, what we've already discussed. I think it could add, fuel to the fire here, but you got to see those cash prices prove themselves first and gain a little more confidence. And maybe that can happen here, like I said, in the expiration of that August contract and give us some life in the October contract, back into those mid 230 levels or maybe even more than that here as you get into September, October.
0: And from the Packers' perspective, what does it look like there? Talk to me a little bit about where their current margins are sitting. And we heard some news out of Fort Morgan with the Cargill plant there. Just talk to me a little bit about what you're hearing from the Packers' perspective.
16: Yeah, I mean, I think they're still fighting a tough battle there, but, they've done a lot and we've continued to see them do a lot to try to streamline and become more efficient. My fear with that is, sometimes the most efficient, chain isn't always the most powerful or sustainable one. And we've seen that tested time and again with, COVID and whatnot. But, as you move forward here, I think they got to continue to look at, the consumer and wholesale beef demand in general. And if you can't continue to help support that, I think we're still on a path here where they're going to struggle while you look at, poultry and some of these other products coming into the fray to help fill those holes. And what to amplify this, moving forward here still is just the, fuel prices and inflation of everything in general. And the fact that rates probably don't have a prospect of backing off anytime soon. And that's a double-edged sword the whole way because it hurts the consumer, but it also helps, hurt that herd expansion project. And I think the Packers at this point in time are going to continue to battle this back-end summer demand with what they can have available here. And until you can break that back, I think it's going to continue to be that way for them.
0: And speaking of consumer demand, there are differing opinions out there about demand. A lot of folks would say that it is still going strong, especially with the focus on high protein diets. Others say we've got this seasonal dip. We've got fuel prices to take into consideration. What's your personal outlook on what the consumer is thinking when they walk through the grocery store today?
16: But you can almost argue that all of those opinions are right. I think the demand is still strong, but I think it's relative to what we have sitting around for supply. And it's a similar story to what we play with these grains. And you can talk about a 2 billion bushel corn carrot all you want, but if you're using that much more every year and you have record demand, you still have to question whether or not it's enough. And so I think that's what the market's trying to grapple with. The consumer, one of the silver linings you have from a demand standpoint is you've got people that really have an appetite for this stuff and it's hard to really get rid of that. I think one of the things that could start to, be a signal of that slowing is some of these earnings like McDonald's today. I think that all that is slowing at the restaurant. And I think that's the first place some of that reduction starts. And as you get into the fourth quarter of the year, you could see more of that.
0: Well, thank you, Sam. That again is Sam Hudson with Corn Belt Marketing here on the Channel Final Bell, brought to you by Channel Seed and your local Channel Seed Pro. Do remember the trading of futures and options does involve a substantial risk of loss and may not be suitable to all investors. Consider these risks before investing. I'm Lacey Shippey. 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
1: 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Call 402-909-6412. While the coming county fair officially kicks off this Thursday, there's still lots of activity going on at the fairgrounds in West Point. Today and tomorrow, 4-H activities will be underway. Decorating booths, entries for all 4-H exhibits excepting livestock will be today, as well as judging the food and nutrition exhibits, Clover Kids exhibits, horticulture, floriculture, and wildlife exhibits will be judged today as well, along with the cake decorating contest, which is expected to start at 7. More judging of exhibits continues into tomorrow, along with livestock check-ins. The schedule of events for the fair, which officially begins Thursday, can be found online at cumingcountyfair.com. Do you like those fancy nut butters? If you have pistachio nut butter, Check it before you use it. A recall of Better Goods brand pistachio nut butter is underway due to possible salmonella contamination. The Food and Drug Administration says the product sold at Walmart stores in 19 states was tested by Florida agriculture officials and found to contain the bacteria. Nebraska and South Dakota are among the 19 states facing that recall. There is a January 2027 expiration date. Full details can be found online at FDA.gov. 8 generic opioid manufacturers have settled a lawsuit with the state of Nebraska from contributing to the opioid epidemic in the state. Nebraska, North Carolina, California, Colorado, Illinois, New York, Oregon, Tennessee, Utah, and Virginia are part of that settlement. Over $3,082,000 will be provided to the Cornhusker State to fund opioid remediation for Nebraska, according to the State Attorney General's office. Zane Severs of Wayne is one of this year's recipients of the Good Life, Great Journey Scholarship Program that helps Nebraska students pursue careers in science, technology, engineering, and math fields. A signing ceremony in Lincoln yesterday also noted that Dax Shipley of Harvard, Nebraska, Sarah Payne of Utica, Julio Chavez of Lincoln, and Landon Baker of Cozad were also awarded scholarships. The program is funded by the Federal Highway Administration and is encouraging students in fields that support surface transportation workforce development. This in a news release Monday from the Nebraska Department of Transportation. A week from this Wednesday, the West Point School's open house runs from 5:30 to 7:30. It's an opportunity for all students and their families to meet their teachers, explore classrooms, and get ready for the new school year. Those are the latest stories from the KTIC News Center.
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15: We're going to see some chances for rain kind of on and off throughout the day today. Another round of showers coming up this evening. About an 80% chance of precipitation. Temperature-wise, we only climbed for that afternoon high of 68 today. A little breezy. Winds will gust up to near 25. Tonight, then, chance for some showers and thunderstorms after midnight. About a 30% chance. And again, winds will be out of the north at around a 10 to 15. Tomorrow, 20% chance of showers early on, then some sunshine with a high of 73. Tomorrow night, might see some patchy fog. We'll dip back down to a low of 53. For your Thursday, patchy fog early on of the day with a high of 79. Thursday evening, we'll see a low of 61. For your Friday, sunshine with a high of 86. Friday night, we'll see a low of 63. For the weekend, Saturday, we'll call for a chance for showers and storms. A little bit of sunshine with a high of 86. Saturday night, we'll see a chance for showers and storms at a low of 66. And then on Sunday, sunshine with a high of 88. That's your forecast. More weather information available. 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
15: It's KTIC 840, and of course, you're home for the greatest country music of all time. We got some of that right around the corner. Coming County Fair right around the corner that officially gets underway on Thursday. Washington County Fair down in Arlington is continuing on today and tomorrow. Some of the activities happening this afternoon include they had their companion animal show this afternoon. They also had their round robin show. The pie parlor opened back up this afternoon. Also free pony rides this afternoon. They got their famous cattleman's beef sandwich dinner coming up tonight. And then also the Arlington dance team will have their cow pie bingo. That is scheduled at 5:30 tonight. Tractor pull also scheduled for this evening as of right now. And then don't forget, they're going to have a few other things coming up tomorrow, including wrapping it up tomorrow with the demo derby tomorrow night, and then, of course, a performance from Lemon Fresh Day. It's all happening in Arlington at the Washington County Fair. 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
3: Split track for the grains and livestock futures today as grains move lower through the day, but livestock futures gain a little bit of value. Chad Moyer with you, and a recap of the ag futures close. For the row crop futures, they were unable to build on the bullish momentum from yesterday afternoon. Corn, soybeans, wheat all dropping with outside energy weakness as that spilled over into the crop markets. For corn and wheat, today's weakness came despite another week of declining crop ratings as well as ongoing turmoil in the Black Sea. At this point, it is apparent that traders are back to following the typical seasonal roadmap for price action. They remain unconvinced of long-term supply disruptions ahead of the U.S. harvest. In the macro markets, treasury markets were higher, yields lower, inflation concerns temporarily eased the optimism for the longer-term peace plan in the Middle East. Here's where we settled out in the grains. September corn down 7 at 442 and a quarter. December down 7 at 465 and a half. March down 6 and 3 quarters at 481 and a half. September soybeans down 15 at 1158 and 3 quarters. November beans down 14 and a half at 1177 and 3 quarters. And January down 13 and 3 quarters at 1193 and a quarter. September bean oil down 59, 68.20. September soybean meal down 270 a ton, 312.70. Over in the wheat pit, September Kansas City wheat down 10 and a quarter, 707. December down 9 and a half at 724 and a half. Livestock futures, though, were higher on the mercantile today. October live cattle, 117 higher, 227.90. December up 105, 227.27. February up 90 at 227.40. September feeder cattle, 360 higher at 346.15. October up 345, 337.15. November feeders up 262 at 329.67. Lean hog contracts, October 67 higher, 84.35. December up 42, 75.77. February up 55 at 79.37. Class 3 milk futures today, September down 16 cents, 17.31. October down 19, 17.50. November down 14, 17.56. Daily cash cheese trade unchanged. Barrels 154 and 3 quarters. Blocks 156. Butter also unchanged, 148 and a half. Cash cattle country, still very quiet here. No trade developing. There is a bid that's been thrown out in Nebraska at 368. That coming after a bid that was thrown out yesterday in Kansas at 233. With feedlot managers hoping to see a higher price this week, it is likely that trade is going to be pushed off till later in the week. Confirmed sales so far, Kansas has only moved about 130 head at 233. Looks like there's about 240 head that traded hands in Iowa at 235. Other than that, nothing to report. Over in the hog trade today at the terminals, barrels and gilts dollar higher, 68. Sows one higher as well, 45 to 49. Livestock slaughter, today's cattle slaughter, 110,000 head. That's 200,000 for the week so far, which is up 2,000 from last week. Hog slaughter was revised to 418,000 yesterday, 483,000 today, 901,000 for the week so far, up from 882,000 last week. That's markets on KTIC. Chad Moyer reporting.
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3: It is time for this week's update from the Nebraska Soybean Association. I'm Chad Moyer. On today's program, Dennis Fouillon, a producer from Prague, Nebraska, in Saunders County. He is one of two farmers in Nebraska and represents the state at the American Soybean

0: The other issues that seems to be getting some attention here, not only in Nebraska, but it sounds like nationwide too, and that is the location, the sightings of some of these data centers, huh, Dennis?
1: Well, sightings of data centers is really, really taking a lot of the conversation that direction. Not only sightings, but, you know, the water usage and then the electrical demands for these sites. I'm not exactly even sure what to say about it, but I just know that it's a conversation that's been going on, and we need to make sure we're on top of that conversation too. As a national organization and a statewide organization, everybody needs to make sure that they have some input with this.
0: Let's talk about some of the issues that the American Soybean Association is tracking right now, Dennis.
1: Well, there's several, but one that comes to mind right now is ASA is urging the EPA to restore access to the insecticide chlorpyrifos, which is a vital insecticide for farmers. The EPA has scientific evidence that shows it to be safe for crops, so we need to make sure we restore access for farmers to that particular herbicide. And then also coming up here on July 30th, ADM announced plans to increase crush capacity in four U.S. facilities, one in Lincoln, Nebraska, due to demand for renewable fuels and other vegetable oil markets, about 25 million bushel new demand for soybeans. We also were anticipating an announcement from the U.S. Senate on the Farm Bill. There was a teaser that came out that said there was some positive news due to come out before the August recess, which is Thursday. So we're anticipating that there's some new language, and permanent E15 sales year-round is part of provisions in there, which we've been advocating for quite a long time. There's one more thing, too. The U.S. and Mexico are set to sit down for trade talks on the USMCA. I'm not sure if Canada is going to be involved in that or not, but we need to make sure we get that USMCA renewed.
0: Dennis Fuyon, he's from Prague, Nebraska, represents a state at the American Soybean Association. If you believe belong, if you'd like more information on any of the things we've hit on today, call the home office in Lincoln at 402-441-3239. That's this week's report, a service of the Nebraska Soybean Association. Chad Moyer reporting.
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5: 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It's Tom Bryant, the Vice Chair of the National Cattlemen's Beef Association, and also the Tax and Credit Committee, and a cattleman from Florida, on the topic of nutrient depreciation for tax purposes. 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
0: Chad Moyer with you here on KTIC. The cattle industry summer business meeting was held in Denver, Colorado, near Denver, in Aurora, the middle of last month. Had an opportunity to catch up with Tom Bryant. He is from Florida, a member of the Florida Cattlemen's. He's also serving on the National Cattlemen's Beef Association on the Tax and Credit Committee. And he updated folks in attendance at the business meeting. And he talked about an issue that some producers knew about, others did not, a nutrient depreciation on your land.
6: Well, this is something that's been out there since the 70s. You know, they've had where you could depreciate the soil value, a nutrient value load, excess load in cropland and improve pastures. What it basically says, when you buy a piece of property, your previous owner have already fertilized it and brought up the quality of the soil. What you do is when you buy a piece of property, you get an agronomist to do grid sampling, and they do an analysis on the soil samples and determine, said, okay, you have a surplus nutrient load in the soil that you can write off and depreciate over a 3 to a 5 to a 15 year time period, depending upon the agronomist's report.
7: All right. So you said there is some, you have to do some work ahead of time on this, right? There is some, like you said, documentation that has to happen.
6: Well, number one, you have to have the grid sample. You have to have the agronomist do the report. And that gives you your expert opinion that you can then look at the report, determine what is the life cycle of the excess nutrients in that soil you're buying. Now, also on that, you're only testing the grazing acres. You're only, in the case of cropland, is only the crop acres, not the wetlands, not the roadways, not the ponds. response. It's the production.

0: production acres.
1: Yeah, and you said this is for both cropland and we can do this with pasture?
0: Yes, with improved pastures. Native pasture is a question because the whole thing, how are you going to get excess soil fertility analysis or excess nutrient load on native pastures that they've never put anything on? Yeah. So it's really on improved. In Florida, we have the improved hybrid grasses type, which we have to fertilize. So it all depends on what's happening in your local area on the soil.
1: Tom, in your opinion, what is the benefit of doing the work on this and depreciating out excess nutrients that are in the soil?
0: Oh, my goodness. If you buy a piece of property for $8,000 an acre and your agronomist says $3,000 an acre is the excess value of that soil, you can write off that ratio of as a depreciation expense or an amortization expense on your tax return over, you know, 3, 5, 15 years, whatever the reports say. So anytime you can buy land and write off part of the land costs under this scenario of Code Section 180, that's a win-win for everybody.
1: Are there long-term implications, though? I mean, are there things that you might want to do down the road? Like, I think it came up in the meeting, if you want to sell that land. Are there things that you have to keep in mind maybe later?
0: Here again, to my example, if you pay $8,000 an acre and $3,000 is the value, when you go to sell that land, let's say you sell it for $10,000 later fact, then when you sell it for $10,000, $3,000 is recapped as ordinary income, and you do not get capital gains income on that. But if you die and that land gets passes down to the heirs and they're in farming, then yes, they do not have to pay back that what you wrote off previously.
1: So, again, I guess take-home messages, if people aren't utilizing this tool in Section 180, I think you said, take-home messages, why, what, and how do they go about doing it?
0: It's a gift. You have to do it within the first 2 years of purchase of the property. It doesn't work on tax-free exchanges such as 1031 or 1033 exchanges. In the case, it may work on inherited property, too. So, basically, it is a gift if you want to do it. But you got to have some taxable income to offset it, too, now. So, if you're a farmer, really don't have a significant taxable income and you don't forecast that coming down the line, no. But if you have other sources of income coming down, take the advantage of it because it's a tax gift. Take the deduction now, use the money that you would have paid to the government in your agricultural operation and build it further where you can be more profitable.
1: I thought it was interesting you ended your talk by saying these are very complex issues, right? You have to dig pretty deep into the code to understand what they're trying to do or what you can do. So not your average CPA may or may not understand this, huh?
0: Average CPA is going to be fearful of this Code Section 180, the soil fertility issue, because they haven't seen it. They're not familiar. This is fault. Agricultural tax issues are complicated in their own right. You have to deal with somebody who knows the toolbox of what can be utilized by people in that arena. And it's out there, but you just felt like you go to a tax attorney and you want him to help you in a litigation case. They're the worst type. So you got to have the expertise and the knowledge behind the equation.
1: Very good. Tom, I appreciate the conversation. Thank you.
0: Thank you very much.
2: Again, that's Tom Bryant. He is from Florida. He is a committee vice chair for the National Cattlemen's Beef Association. He presented at the recent Cattle Industry Summer Business Meeting in Aurora, Colorado. Here on KTIC, Chad Moyer reporting.
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5: It's a good news, bad news situation for the Atlanta Falcons. We give you the bad news as it's breaking, as Falcons edge rusher Jalen Walker reportedly has suffered a torn ACL in camp today. That's according to the NFL Network. News broke earlier today that the Falcons and running back Bijan Robinson have agreed to terms on a 3-year extension worth $75 million, making Robinson the highest paid running back in NFL history. The deal breaks down to $25 million per season as he gets $50 million in guarantees. The Ravens and wide receiver Zay Flowers have agreed to terms on a 4-year extension worth $140 million. Dolphins president and CEO Tom Garfinkel is stepping down from his position after 13 seasons. Ohio State is the preseason number one in the top 25 college football coaches poll released today. Oregon was second, followed by Georgia, Texas, and Notre Dame. The WNBA expansion team based in Cleveland will be called the Cleveland Sirens and begin play in 2028.
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1: New records on Wall Street. I'm Jack Callahan, Fox News. Dow Jones Industrial Average showed officially closing 940 points higher today, cresting 54,000 for the first time ever. The S&P 500 up 139 points to close at 7739, also a record. NASDAQ closed 669 points higher. Crude oil prices down about 5% today. The national average price for a gallon of gasoline slightly lower. The optimism over assurances from the administration that an agreement with Iran to open the Strait of Hormuz is close.
2: Administration officials continue to be confident that a deal for free passage of all commercial shipping through that strait is really on the horizon, that such a deal could be signed as early as tomorrow. In the meantime, CENTCOM continues its tough blockade of Iran and all of its ports. Iran, in the meantime, continues to insist it is not negotiating directly with the U.S., but Iranian officials say they are negotiating with Oman.
1: Fox's Steve Harrigan in Tel Aviv. The Justice Department's healthcare fraud task force says it's busted a costly healthcare fraud ring in Philadelphia.
3: We are announcing criminal charges against 19 defendants for fraudulent home healthcare schemes that targeted Pennsylvania's Medicaid fraud program and resulted in over $4 million of fraud.
1: Assistant Attorney General Colin McDonald says one of the defendants had billed Medicaid for providing elder care while he was in jail. Senate's Judiciary Committee voting along party lines today to recommend the full Senate vote to confirm acting Attorney General Todd Blanche.
4: Todd Blanche gets a favorable nomination out of the Judiciary Committee. 12 to 10 are Republicans voting yes. And now this will go to the full Senate floor, where he is expected to be confirmed later this week.
1: Fox's David Spott. The L.A. Fire Department concluding last year's deadly Eaton fire started by sparks from a Southern California Edison transmission tower. 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
8: I'm Connie Green in the KTIC News Center, which is sponsored by TNT Coins in Fremont. While the coming county fair officially kicks off this Thursday, 4-H activities are underway today and tomorrow. The schedule of events for the fair can be found online at cumingcountyfair.com. Zane Severs of Wayne is among this year's recipients of the Good Life Great Journey Scholarship Program that helps Nebraska students pursue careers in science, technology, engineering, and math fields. A week from this Wednesday, the West Point School's open house is 5:30 to 7:30. It's a chance for students and their families to meet their teachers, check out the classrooms, and get ready for the new school year. Those are the latest stories from the KTIC News Center.
9: We're a mile north of Beamer here, and looks like we got about 90 hundreds.
10: The left lane going south on Highway 9 out of Pender is blocked.
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14: We're going to see some chances for rain kind of on and off throughout the day today. Another round of showers coming up this evening. About an 80% chance of precipitation. Temperature-wise, we only climb for that afternoon high of 68 today. A little breezy. Winds will gust up to near 25. Tonight, then, chance for some showers and thunderstorms after midnight. About a 30% chance. And again, winds will be out of the north at around a 10 to 15. Tomorrow, 20% chance of showers early on, then some sunshine with a high of 73. Tomorrow night, might see some patchy fog. We'll dip back down to a low of 53. For your Thursday, patchy fog early on of the day with a high of 79. Thursday evening, we'll see a low of 61. For your Friday, sunshine with a high of 86. Friday night, we'll see a low of 63. For the weekend, Saturday, we'll call for a chance for showers and storms. A little bit of sunshine with a high of 86. Saturday night, we'll see a chance for showers and storms and a low of 66. And then on Sunday, sunshine with a high of 88. That's your forecast. More weather information available. 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
15: The smell of fair food is in the air. It's fair time, folks, and Sapbrothers of West Point would like to welcome everyone to come out and enjoy the coming county fair, August 6th through the 9th. While you're there, stop by the Sapbrothers booth and say hi to Doug, Austin, and Joel, and sign up to win big. Sapbrothers will be giving away four $100 gift certificates. Come to the coming county fair, enjoy the festivities, and visit the Sapbrothers booth for a chance to win big.
16: With Livestock News, I'm Steve White. While New World screwworm has our attention, there's another livestock disease to be aware of. Alex Makovica has more.
17: Well, the U.S. has confirmed its first case of classical scrapie in more than 5 years. USDA says the fatal disease was detected in a sheep slaughtered at an Oregon processing facility. Officials are now tracing the animal back to its flock of origin and conducting additional testing to prevent further spread. Scrapie affects sheep and goats and attacks the nervous system, but it does not pose a food safety risk to people. USDA says the case is not expected to disrupt livestock or wool exports, though it will likely delay the nation's timeline for achieving international scrapie-free status.
16: Thanks for that, Alex. Pork producers have identified goals for improving swine health, but achieving those requires research. Marissa Rotolo, Director of Swine Health at the National Pork Board, said the recent research summer brought together folks to align with producer-led priorities.
18: Take a step back and you look at our strategy, right? We've got our priorities. So we're really focused on PRRS elimination, PED elimination, reducing the spread of domestic pathogens while keeping an eye on foreign animal disease and emerging diseases. So now that we have these different priorities, right, there's subsets and different research needs and gaps within those. So taking in a stepwise focus, keeping in mind what the overarching goal is, right, is reducing the impact of domestic disease while keeping an eye on foreign animal disease and emerging diseases.
16: Rotolo says research advances understanding and informs on-farm solutions.
18: We're all playing in this space of swine health, and it's incredibly vital that we work together, we focus on collaboration and not duplication, so that we're able to advance these goals and priorities on behalf of producers.
16: Ultimately, the goal is to improve the lives of pork producers and the pigs they care for. And that's a check of livestock news. 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
14: 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It's kind of crazy to think kids will be headed back to school before you know it. And the Community Connections Back to School event takes place tomorrow night from 4 to 6. That is out at Midtown Health here in West Point. They'll be teaming up with our friends from Franciscan Healthcare, the Elkhorn Valley Public Health Department, and many other great organizations. It's the Community Connections Back to School Bash, an opportunity for kids to make sure they're up to date on immunizations if needed. Also an opportunity to get a back to school haircut. They'll have dental checks, vision checks, and then also an opportunity to have a little fun with a FOMA party. It's all part of the fun with the Community Connections Back to School Bash. It'll be tomorrow from 4 to 6 out at Midtown Health here in West Point. And that's a reminder from your friends here at KTIC.
22: Here is a check on Tuesday's cash grain bids. I'm Chad Moyer. Central Valley Ag at 81.20 at Randolph. Corn is 3.99. Soybeans 11.38. The Oakland East Hub has corn at 4.04 and soybeans 11.40. Elgin has corn at 4.06. Soybeans 11.25. Humphrey has corn at 4.05. Soybeans 11.38. At Laurel, corn is 3.99. Soybeans 11.38. Monroe has corn at 4.12. Soybeans 11.43. At Royal, corn is 3.98. Soybeans 11.30. Wakefield is corn at 3.94. Soybeans 11.33. At Hinton, Iowa, corn is 4.20 and soybeans 11.40. 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Corn at 4.05, soybeans 11.65. Frontier Cooperative, Brainerd Corn, 4.10, soybeans 11.38. Columbus has corn at 4.19, soybeans 11.37. David City soybeans at 11.39. At Mead, corn is 4.17, soybeans 11.40. Schuyler has corn at 4.13, soybeans 11.41. Wheat at 6.44. At Weston, corn is 4.05, soybeans 11.33. Yanka has corn at 4.11. Central Plains Milling at Howells has corn at 4.16. October is 4.17. Norfolk Crush has soybeans at 12.28. October 11.43. North Bend Grain, corn at 4.13. Soybeans 11.71. Schuyler Grain at Fremont, corn at 4.12. Wheat at 7.07. No current bid on soybeans. ADM Lincoln soybeans at 11.98. October bid 11.63. ADM Columbus Corn at 4.34. October is 4.51. ADM Fremont soybeans at 12.18, October 11.63. ADM Fremont Elevator, corn at 4.12, soybeans 12.03. ADM Wisner, corn at 4.07 and soybeans 11.48. ADM Newman Grove has corn at 4.02 and soybeans 11.28. ADM at Enola has corn at 4.07, soybeans at 11.33. Lincoln Premium Poultry at the mill at Fremont, corn at 4.27, October is 4.41. Michael Foods, Wakefield Corn, 4.02, Bloomfield Corn at 4.08. Farmers Pride, Battle Creek, corn 4.02, soybeans 11.25, and Osmond corn is 3.97 and soybeans 11.25. Wisner Farmers Elevator has corn at 4.07, October is 4.20. Farmers Cooperative, Pilger, Winside and Wayne, corn at 403, soybeans 1147. Cargill Corn Milling at Blair has corn at 434, October bid is 440. Cargill Soy Processing, Sioux City, soybeans at 1232, October is 1147. Cargill Ag Horizons at Albion, corn at 430 and soybeans 1152. Beamer Grain at Beamer, corn 402. Husker Ag Ethanol Plainview, corn at 408, October 426. Bungie Grain at Fremont is corn at 424, October is 426, soybeans at 1208, October 1133. Bungie at Council Bluffs has soybeans at 1207, October 1142. At the Andersons Denison Ethanol, corn at 417, October is 420. Heartland Cooperative, Mond Damon corn at 408, soybeans 1160. Woodbine is corn at 407, soybeans 1160. And Mo Valley has corn at 410, soybeans 1162. Council Bluffs has corn at 430 and soybeans 1162. New Cooperative Inc., Onawa, Whiting, and Hornick, corn at 409, soybeans 1161. These prices are subject to change without notice. 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I'm Chad Moyer reporting.
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3: It's 840 Country KTIC, your official home for the coming county fair. 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Draw the grand prize winner prior to the Dylan Marlowe concert coming up on Saturday night. You can also get registered while you're there for the Comfy Comfort Summer Giveaway, where we're giving away that five-piece patio set as well from Stan Ortmeyer True Value. That's also sponsored in part by their friends at the Wisner Care Center, and we'll give that away coming up the following Monday after the fair. So again, a couple of different items that you can get registered for in building number 12 and the coming county fair. Some other exciting things that are going to be taking place at the coming county fair. They'll have all kinds of different kids entertainment on the small stage all 4 days. Some of the big entertainment on Thursday night, it'll be the Northeast Nebraska Pullers Association at 5. The Kitty Tractor Pull will also take place that evening starting at 6. The Bohemian Tractor Pull, registration for that is at 6, and pull will start at 7 o'clock that night. And then also in the horse arena that night, they'll hold barrel racing starting at 7:30. And that all takes place coming up on Thursday night. Don't forget, Friday night, they will have the Outlaw Tractor Pull. That'll start at 7 p.m. Following that, they'll hold a drone show that you're in for a special treat. And then on Saturday, they get ready for the bull riding. And then, of course, following that, they'll have the Dylan Marlowe concert. And then on Sunday, things will wrap up with the demo derby and the parade. Of course, there's all kinds of opportunities to check out all the different 4-H exhibits, enjoy some delicious fair food, and be part of the fun all 4 days at the coming county fair. We have a full list of the details. 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
24: U.S. Bison now has duty-free access to the EU under a 3,000 metric ton quota. Jim Matheson, the executive director of the National Bison Association, says the industry has been building demand in the EU for decades.
25: Members of the National Bison Association and our marketers in particular have been exporting to the European Union and Switzerland for decades. Bison has always been popular in Europe, but very limited in availability. The venues the bison are going to is largely food food service. Europe has always been fascinated by American Western culture, and bison, of course, is a perfect fit in that Western culture. So as such, it started as a novelty, and then the Europeans discovered what a high-quality protein bison is and have gotten a little bit hooked on that. So we in the bison industry have largely had a domestic marketplace that we've supplied in our short history as an industry. However, we have grown significantly in the past decade, particularly, and have expanded into these new international markets. And again, Europe has been a primary target of our marketers in that regard.
1: Access for U.S. bison has been included in a number of recent trade negotiations.
25: In these trade negotiations, being so aggressive in doing these negotiations with so many countries, bison is kind of a low-hanging fruit. And I say that because we only raise bison in the United States and Canada. So there's really no competition in these new markets that we're seeking access to. And in the last 12 months, my gosh, we've seen Taiwan open up, Australia open up, dropping the tariffs for the EU along with Switzerland. We're now working on Japan. I just had a meeting with Foreign Ag Service yesterday discussing Japan, and that's got a lot of momentum right now. We're hoping to see that happen soon.
1: For more, please visit usmef.org. For the U.S. Meat Export Federation, I'm John Harith.
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7: I'm Liz Klayman, and this is the Fox Business Report.
8: Anthropic has reportedly reached a $10 billion deal with a new cloud startup backed by NVIDIA. AI giant Anthropic has been looking for more computing resources as demand for its products like Claude continue to grow. Caterpillar earnings exceeding Wall Street estimates as its heavy machinery and other products are used to build AI data centers. The century-old company says it earned more than $20 billion in sales and revenue last quarter, the first time it's ever done so. Spotify earning more revenue last quarter than a year ago, but failing to meet Wall Street estimates. The Swedish audio streamer now has 300 million premium subscribers. Wall Street ending Tuesday with a massive rally. The Dow skyrocketing 908 points, S&P gaining 136, NASDAQ surging 671. And that's your Fox Business Report. I'm Laura Cantor, invested in you.
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0: It's Tim McGrath right there and everywhere on Classic Country KTIC. We do want to pass along to you that if you're planning to listen to American Legion State Senior Baseball action from Pender this evening, those games have been canceled for tonight and postponed until tomorrow. We'll have a full schedule hopefully soon and more details coming up later on in your afternoon sports news. But again, no baseball coming up tonight on our sister station 107.9 of the Bull. Due to the rain, those games have been canceled for tonight and postponed until at least tomorrow. We'll have a check how much more rain is on the way. We'll have the details following your latest local and regional news this afternoon here at KTIC.
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2: 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Find out what your coins, silver, and jewelry are really worth at TNT Coins. Altering the process of investigating nuisance property complaints, notification of the parties involved, and enforcement of the town's regulations. That discussion is expected this evening at the West Point City Council meeting, as well as taking a look at the results of the community survey. That meeting tonight starts at 5:30 in the Municipal Building at 444 South Main Street in West Point. Another name will be added to the ballot in November. Former State Senator Brett Lindstrom yesterday submitted nearly 5,800 signatures to the Secretary of State's office. Lindstrom will be running as an independent candidate for governor. Lindstrom has chosen his running mate as well, Mike Picard. If all signatures are verified, the two will be running against incumbent Governor Jim Pillen, a Republican, former State Senator Lynn Walls, the Democratic candidate, and Rick Beard of the Legal Marijuana Now Party. It is National Night Out, an opportunity to get to know your local first responders. The Dodge County National Night Out is 6 to 7:30 at the John C. Fremont Park with Fremont police officers, the Dodge County Sheriff's Office, Fremont Fire, and the Nebraska State Patrol. Blair's National Night Out is from 6 to 8 p.m. at Generations Park, 2233 Civic Drive. Blair's event will feature Blair Police and Fire, the Washington County Sheriff's Office, National Guard, and LifeNet, among others. Douglas County's National Night Out will be at the Sheriff's Campus, 3601 North 156th Street in Omaha, and will feature a hydrant party and movie, among other activities. The Norfolk National Night Out is from 6 to 8 p.m. at Central Park, 705 South 6th Street, and will feature first responders, refreshments, activities for families, and a dunk tank. Community Connection Back to School Night is tomorrow evening, 4 to 6 p.m. at Midtown Health, located at 303 Plaza Drive in West Point. Stacia Stokely from Franciscan Healthcare highlights the services they will offer during the event.
3: As Kim mentioned, we'll have our speech therapists there. They will be doing screenings for children entering school, the school year, and see if there's anything that might be helpful as they're entering school. Haircuts, there will be back-to-school haircuts offered as well. We're sponsoring that, as well as foam station. Yeah, the kids will have fun. So we'll have a foam station there so they can go through, and there'll be a passport kind of program. So come and go to all the different stations that are there, and then once you fill out your passport, then there's more to come from that.
2: 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Pilger's 24th Annual Sweet Corn and Hamburger Feed will be Wednesday, 5 to 9 p.m. at the Cooper Family Community Center in Pilger. It is a free will donation. There will also be a free pool party at the Pilger Pool. Music will be provided by the Mark Villadal Variety Polka Band. All proceeds go to the Pilger Pool Fund. And just a reminder, the Wisner Bridge over the Elkhorn River is closed from today through Thursday between 7:30 in the morning to 6:30 p.m. Girders for the bridge will be set in. Those are the latest stories from the KTIC News Center.
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3: We're going to see some chances for rain kind of on and off throughout the day today. Another round of showers coming up this evening. About an 80% chance of precipitation. Temperature-wise, we only climbed for that afternoon high of 68 today. A little breezy. Winds will gust up to near 25. Tonight, then, chance for some showers and thunderstorms after midnight. About a 30% chance. And again, winds will be out of the north at around a 10 to 15. Tomorrow, 20% chance of showers early on, then some sunshine with a high of 73. Tomorrow night, might see some patchy fog. We'll dip back down to a low of 53. For your Thursday, patchy fog early on of the day with a high of 79. Thursday evening, we'll see a low of 61. For your Friday, sunshine with a high of 86. Friday night, we'll see a low of 63. For the weekend, Saturday, we'll call for a chance for showers and storms. A little bit of sunshine with a high of 86. Saturday night, we'll see a chance for showers and storms at a low of 66. And then on Sunday, sunshine with a high of 88. That's your forecast. More weather information available. 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
3: 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And again, remember, 100% of the proceeds will go back to the Pilger Pool Fund. I tell you, it's always been a great tradition here in Northeast Nebraska to be part of a great sweet corn feed with our friends up in Pilger, serving up some burgers along with it as well. That'll be from 5 to 9 p.m. tomorrow night. 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
6: The smell of fair food is in the air. 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
0: It is time for the Red Minute, brought to you by Red Star Fertilizer. We're talking with the head of Red Star Fertilizer, Tom Stanton. Tom, you and I talk about the importance of plant health, and, you know, we're in a very stressful time of year for these corn plants. Is there anything from Red Star that can help get this corn through this tough time of year?
7: We've got a product called Novastar, and it's an amino acid peptide product, and 26 looks a lot like 22. Very warm days, very warm nights, and we're dry. And in 22, where we had fungicide, it was 14 bushels an acre better. And where we had fungicide with a pint of Novastar, we were 30 bushels better. So the plants produce oxygen. And when the plant can't get rid of all that oxygen, it becomes reactive oxygen. And that reactive oxygen actually helps increase ethylene production, which tells that plant, I need to speed up towards its ultimate death. So the pint of Novastar, because of the amino acids, because of the peptides, it helps that plant relax. It helps it to respire more, get rid of all that oxygen, and kind of holds off ethylene production. Reach out to your Red Star sales guy, sales gal, and ask about Novastar. Take a look at that data, because right now, if you can put that on, it's just going to help your crop to really get through this heat and drought stress that we're in.
0: Again, we're visiting with the head of Red Star Fertilizer, Tom Stanton. If you'd like to get more information on this, do call the office, 844-502-9368. You could also check them out online at redstarne.com. That's today's Red Minute, brought to you by Red Star Fertilizer.
8: 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Well, coming up today in our Nebraska Extension Ag Almanac update, mushrooms are the story. 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Details in just a few here at KTIC.
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13: 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Remember that song from Dexy's Midnight Runners that went like, la-da-da-da, come on, Eileen? 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
15: Seeing mushrooms pop up in your home landscape is a common occurrence. Mushrooms of all types can appear in turf areas, landscape beds, mulched areas, and around the base of trees. Nebraska Extension plant diagnostician Kyle Broderick explains there are a few key characteristics of the different types of mushrooms. And a common question is, can I eat it? Kyle says never consume any mushroom you aren't 100% sure of, and always err on the side of caution.
16: Everybody wants to know, what kind of mushroom is it, and can I eat it? First thing we first,

0: and it's just not worth the risk to consume a mushroom and possibly get sick. But if you are wanting to identify some mushrooms just out of curiosity and to see what exactly is there, there are a few things that we really need to look at. And so one of the really important things that we want to look at is not only the top part of the mushroom, but we also want to see what is the underside of that cap look like. Do we have gills on the underside of that cap? If we have gills, we can be thinking that it's a type of agaric mushroom, or maybe one of our rucellas, one of our little brown mushrooms. Or on the underside of that cap, are we seeing something else? Maybe it looks like a bunch of little holes, little pores. Those little pores that we see are serve the same function as gills, but if we look at the bottom of a cap of a mushroom and we see pores, there we're looking at most likely one of our boletes. And so that's a great way to differentiate your mushrooms. If the underside of the cap has pores, in general, they're going to be a bolete. If they have gills, they are not going to be a bolete. And now, some of the other things that we always want to look for is also, what does the top of that cap look like? Or is there any color change that we're seeing? But also, we want to look at the stem or the stipe of that mushroom. And because different features along that stipe or that stem certainly can give you some better indications about what exactly, what type of mushroom we are truly looking at. There's a lot of great fun mushrooms that are popping up. They have so many different methods of spore dispersal. Right now, especially with this heat coming in, we're gonna see a lot of our inky cap mushrooms start kind of turning black and gooey and just dropping black gunk. And that black gunk will be filled with spores and flies will disperse it. Really very similar as we see with a lot of our stinkhorn mushrooms. And now the boletes that I talked about that have the big fleshy caps with pores on the underside, typically they will be dropping spores just right out of those little pores, so out of those little holes. So another way that we can also use to identify which mushroom we're looking at is you can take the top of that cap and just tap it onto some white paper, and then you'll be able to see what color of spore print are we really looking at. And so if we are able to get a good picture of the top part of the mushroom, the underside of the cap, and then also the stem or the stipe, and especially if you do have the time to get a spore print, that gives us almost all of the information that we would need to correctly and accurately identify what type of mushroom you are looking at.
1: As long as there is a food supply in the right conditions, mushrooms and molds are going to be a common sight in your home landscape. Most of the time, they are doing an important job of breaking down organic matter and don't cause much harm. They can also be a key indicator for decay, especially in trees. And as Kyle said, don't eat anything you aren't certain of. For Nebraska Extension Almanac, I'm Brad Mills. 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
4: Bijan Robinson is now the highest paid running back in NFL history as the Falcons gave Robinson a 3-year extension that could be worth up to $75 million. Reports say he gets $51 million guaranteed. The $25 million average annual salary for Robinson, more than any other running back has ever made in the game. The Bears and tackle Darnell Wright agreed to terms on a 4-year, $116 million extension. Wright's $29 million a year is the second most in the NFL for an offensive lineman, behind Laremy Tunsil of the Commanders. The Ravens and wide receiver Zay Flowers agreed to terms on a 4-year extension worth $140 million. His average annual salary of $35 million is tied for fourth best in the NFL. Some bad news out of Atlanta is Falcons edge rusher Jalen Walker could miss the season after suffering an apparent ACL injury in practice. Ohio State, the preseason number one in the top 25 college football coaches poll. Oregon second and Georgia third.
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1: Optimism for an Iran deal. On Jack Callahan, Fox News, the Trump administration says it believes there will be a deal with Iran soon, allowing ships to safely transit the Strait of Hormuz. Treasury Secretary Bessent saying the deal could come in a day or two. Iran's foreign ministry says talks with Oman have made progress. Crude oil prices fell another 5% today. The average price of gas ticked down a bit. And Energy Secretary Wright says fuel prices should be coming down in the weeks ahead. All of that fueling a huge day on Wall Street.
2: The Dow skyrocketing 908 points. S&P gaining 136. NASDAQ surging 671.
1: Fox's Laura Cantor reports those were record closes for the Dow and the S&P 500. The Justice Department charging 19 people with defrauding Pennsylvania's Medicaid program of more than $4 million. Billing the state for home health care either not needed or not provided. Dr. Mehmet Oz, the head of the Center for Medicare and Medicaid Services, says blame the pandemic.
3: COVID appears to have unleashed massive fraud through grifters because criminals knew the federal government would not follow up on the money that was spending out. We told the world we were open for fraud and they could start harpooning us with their spears. No mas, no more.
1: An assistant attorney general says in some cases patients conspired with the fraudsters and shared in the payments. The Senate Judiciary Committee advances the nomination of acting attorney general Todd Blanche on a party line vote.
4: They voted 12 to 10. All Republicans voted to advance Todd Blanche's nomination to the full Senate floor, which will happen later this week. All Democrats opposed this nomination. We heard a lot about the controversial $1.8 billion taxpayer fund that Todd Blanche said no longer exists anymore.
1: Fox's David Spott, a federal appeals court ruling the Trump administration was not authorized to cancel certain green energy projects that had been pushed by the Biden administration. 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
9: I'm Connie Green in the KTIC News Center, which is sponsored by TNT Coins in Fremont. The Winnebago Tribal Council says the recent investigation of human trafficking that made the news was centered at the Winnevegas Casino in Sloan, Iowa. Of the suspects, no tribal members were involved. Those suspects were from outside the community. Today and tomorrow, 4-H activities are underway at the Cumming County Fairgrounds in West Point. The schedule of events for the fair, which officially begins Thursday, can be found online at cummingcountyfair.com. Community Connection Back to School Night is Wednesday at Midtown Health, located at 303 Plaza Drive in West Point. Those are the latest stories from the KTIC News Center.
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11: We're going to see some chances for rain kind of on and off throughout the day today. Another round of showers coming up this evening. About an 80% chance of precipitation. Temperature-wise, we only climb for that afternoon high of 68 today. A little breezy. Winds will gust up to near 25. Tonight, then, chance for some showers and thunderstorms after midnight. About a 30% chance. And again, winds will be out of the north at around a 10 to 15. Tomorrow, 20% chance of showers early on, then some sunshine with a high of 73. Tomorrow night, might see some patchy fog. We'll dip back down to a low of 53. For your Thursday, patchy fog early on of the day with a high of 79. Thursday evening, we'll see a low of 61. For your Friday, sunshine with a high of 86. Friday night, we'll see a low of 63. For the weekend, Saturday, we'll call for a chance for showers and storms. A little bit of sunshine with a high of 86. Saturday night, we'll see a chance for showers and storms and a low of 66. And then on Sunday, sunshine with a high of 88. That's your forecast. More weather information available. 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

0: 1440 Country, KTIC, Mr. George Straits in Right or Wrong. 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We have the Madison Gun Show that takes place this Saturday from 9 to 5, and then again Sunday from 9 to 3. That takes place at the Madison County Fairgrounds at the Madison County Fairgrounds Commercial Building. And then also we want to pass along to you the Howells Back to School Community Family Night. That'll take place coming up on Saturday night. And they'll have hamburgers and hot dogs for a free will donation. They'll serve that up from 5 to 8. They'll have yard games along with Connect Four, Cornhole. And then they're also going to have some live music as well from 6 to 8. And then an opportunity to enjoy some s'mores and an outdoor movie will take place at 8:30 at the Howells Community Park Shelter in Howells. All those fun activities planned for this upcoming Saturday in Howells. Time now for an agribusiness update. 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
2: 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Cash cattle country today, it's still a pretty quiet day today. No trade developing yet. There are some bids that were thrown on the table today in Nebraska. There were some bids at 368 on a dressed basis. No sales have been confirmed at that level yet. And yesterday, there were some bids that were thrown out in Kansas at that 233 money. That did lead to a little bit of trade yesterday. About 130 head traded hands in Kansas, 233. There was a limited volume in Iowa as well, 240 traded hands, 235 on a live basis. Nothing to report in Nebraska yet. USDA reports in Nebraska last week, the live steer average came in at 232.42. The live heifer average, 233 even. Dressed steer average, 362.34. Dressed heifer average, 362.06. Preliminary weights from last week on the cattle. Live weights, 14.45, down 2 pounds from the week before. Dressed at 887, unchanged from the week before. Box beef cutouts were higher. Choice up 292, 369.65. 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Total load count today, 120. Hog trade today, Iowa, Minnesota, and the Western Corn Belt both ended at $100.58. They were both up 157 on the day. Overall carcass value, 108 lower at $100.91. Total load count today was 276. At the terminals, barrels and gilts, one higher, 68. Sows, one higher, 45 to 49. Preliminary weights on the hogs from last week, live weights 287 unchanged, dress weights down a pound from the week before at 214. 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
0: It's 840 Country, KTIC. As out of the way in just a little bit, some of the greatest country music from John Michael Montgomery and the legendary Loretta Lynn standing by. Remember to get your fair passes in advance. If you're going to be headed down to the coming county fair, you can stop by the fair office and get those passes purchased in advance, along with the cheaper carnival rides in advance as well. Stop by and get those carnival rides for the kids and grandkids so that they can have some fun down at the coming county fair this Thursday, Friday, Saturday, and Sunday. And we'll see you when you stop by and see us in building number 12. Proud to be a great partner with this year's Cumming County Fair and your friends here at KTIC.
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13: Hello, good day, everyone. This is Lonnie Pates with USDA's Market News Service in St. Joseph, Missouri, with your closing livestock market report for this Tuesday. Direct feedlot trading is a standstill so far this week. The latest established market in Kansas last week was at 233. In Nebraska, the latest established market there was at 232 to 233 on a live weight basis and 360 to 365 on a dress weight basis. Heading on over now, let's take a look at the box beef cutout closings. The choice cutout closed the day at 369.65. That's up 292 for the day. Select closed at 346.50. That's up 205. That puts the choice select spread at $23.15. There were 120 loads traded for the day with 108 with 87 choice, 12 select, and 20 loads of trimmings and grindings. On the cutter cow cutout, that value at 354.07. That's up 59 cents from yesterday. On the boneless processing beef, there were 13 loads traded nationally today. On the livestock slaughter under federal inspection, cattle slaughter estimated today at 110,000 head. That's 4,000 more than a week ago and 6,000 less than a year ago. The week to date, 200,000 head. Moving on to slaughter hogs for today, estimated at 483,000 head. That's 21,000 more than a week ago and 2,000 more than a year ago. The Monday-Tuesday week to date there on slaughter hogs, 901,000 head. On the National Daily Pork Report, there were 276 loads traded. Carcass was valued at $99.83, down $1.08 from yesterday's close. On the National Daily Direct Hog Report, there were about 4,700 head of negotiated sales. Those barrels and gilts on a negotiated basis were 20 cents higher. Base price range from $98 to $1, with a weighted average daily hog carcass price of $99.65 and a five-day rolling average dress price of $100.67. And that's been a look at your closing markets for today. This has been Lonnie Pates with USDA's Market News Service in St. Joseph, Missouri. Have a great day, everyone.
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0: Adeline and the Coal Miner's Daughter on 840 Country KTIC. 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Stay tuned for that in just a few. But right now, let's get to that checkup sports this afternoon here at KTIC.
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2: I'm Joel Janicek. Due to the weather, today's games at the Class C Senior Legion State Baseball Tournament in Pender have been postponed. The new schedule for the rest of the week will now be tomorrow at 1 o'clock, Malcolm versus Hartington. Tomorrow at 4 p.m., Pender versus Centura. Then the winner of those two games will play tomorrow night at 7 o'clock. If one final game is still needed, that if necessary game will be Thursday at 5 p.m. Again, the new schedule at the Class C Senior Legion State Tournament in Pender will be tomorrow, Malcolm versus Hartington at 1, Pender versus Centura at 4, and the two winners at 7 p.m. All of Pender's remaining games will be broadcast on 107.9 The Bull. In yesterday's action from the Class C Senior Legion State Tournament in Pender, it was Pender over Malcolm 3-1, Centura over Lincoln Lutheran 11-5, and Hartington over Palmer Walbach Greeley 17-7. From the Class B National Division Tournament in Central City, it was Omaha Roncalli over West Point 11-5, Hickman blanked York 10-0, and it was Central City over Auburn 8-0. From the Class B American Division in Springfield, Crete got past Wayne 7-4. It was Lincoln Christian over McCook 10-7, and Mount Michael defeated Seward 5-4. Wayne State College was picked 5th overall and 4th in the South Division in the NSIC preseason football coaches poll released this week. Senior running back Dawson Forgey was also voted South Division preseason offensive player of the year. The Wildcats are coming off an NSIC South Division title last season, going 7-4 overall, 7-3 in the NSIC, and 5-1 in the South Division. Wayne State opens the season on Thursday, August 27th, visiting UNK for a 6 p.m. contest. Nebraska football quarterback Anthony Calandria has been named to the preseason watch list for the Maxwell Award, given each year to the College Player of the Year. Calandria transferred to Nebraska from UNLV for this season. He was the Mountain West Conference Player of the Year last season, throwing for 3,459 yards with 23 touchdowns, while rushing for 649 yards and 10 scores. In his three college seasons, Calandria has thrown for 7,552 yards and 49 touchdowns. He has rushed for 1,151 yards and 12 touchdowns after beginning his college career at Virginia. The Big Ten Network has announced their 2026 volleyball television schedule. 10 of Nebraska's 20 conference matches this season will be nationally televised, along with at least 5 non-conference matches. Additional matches selected for TV, including those on Nebraska Public Media, will be announced at a later date. Any home matches and Big Ten road matches not selected for TV will be available on BTN+. I'm Joel Janicek. 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
3: I'm Connie Green in the KTIC News Center, which is sponsored by TNT Coins in Fremont, providing honest appraisals for coins, jewelry, and silverware. Another name will be added to the ballot in November. Former State Senator Brett Lindstrom yesterday submitted nearly 5,800 signatures to the Secretary of State's office. Lindstrom will be running as an independent candidate for governor. Lindstrom has chosen his running mate as well, Mike Picard. If all signatures are verified, the two will be running against incumbent Governor Jim Pillen, a Republican, former State Senator Len Walls, the Democratic candidate, and Rick Beard of the Legal Marijuana Now Party. A public hearing discussing community block grants is scheduled for this evening at the West Point City Council meeting. Discussion of results of the community survey, as well as considering changing the process of nuisance properties notification and enforcement, are on the agenda as well. That meeting this evening starts at 5:30 in the Municipal Building at 444 South Main Street in West Point. Work could start as early as September on the new Humphrey Public Schools 7th through 12th grade building. Plans are being made for a groundbreaking ceremony on Friday, August 14th, which is the first day of school. Dirt work is likely to begin around mid-September. Northeast Community College is celebrating the grand opening and ribbon cutting of the iHub next week. The event will bring together college leaders, students, community partners, business and industry representatives, donors, and elected officials to mark the opening of a facility designed to spark innovation, workforce development, and community collaboration. The grand opening is scheduled next Tuesday, 9:30 to 11 at 707 West Norfolk Avenue in Norfolk. The grand opening celebration will include remarks from college leadership, recognition of partners and supporters, a ceremonial ribbon cutting, and guided tours of that facility. Community Connection Back to School Night is tomorrow at Midtown Health, located at 303 Plaza Drive in West Point. Kim Kwabnowski talks about the services Midtown will offer during that event.
4: There's going to be some pediatric speech screenings. You can make appointments with Midtown for school physicals and dental appointments. We'll have the mobile dental unit there that day. 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But those need to be appointments.
3: 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Those are the latest stories from the KTIC News Center.
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0: We're going to see some chances for rain kind of on and off throughout the day today. Another round of showers coming up this evening. About an 80% chance of precipitation. Temperature-wise, we only climb for that afternoon high of 68 today. A little breezy. Winds will gust up to near 25. Tonight, then, chance for some showers and thunderstorms after midnight, about a 30% chance. And again, winds will be out of the north at around a 10 to 15. Tomorrow, 20% chance of showers early on, then some sunshine with a high of 73. Tomorrow night, might see some patchy fog. We'll dip back down to a low of 53. For your Thursday, patchy fog early on of the day with a high of 79. Thursday evening, we'll see a low of 61. For your Friday, sunshine with a high of 86. Friday night, we'll see a low of 63. For the weekend, Saturday, we'll call for a chance for showers and storms. A little bit of sunshine with a high of 86. Saturday night, we'll see a chance for showers and storms and a low of 66. And then on Sunday, sunshine with a high of 88. That's your forecast. More weather information available. 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
8: 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I'm Chad Moyer. Central Valley Ag at 81.20 at Randolph. Corn is $3.99. Soybeans $11.38. The Oakland East Hub has corn at $4.04 and soybeans $11.40. Elgin has corn at $4.06. Soybeans $11.25. Humphrey has corn at $4.05. Soybeans $11.38. At Laurel, corn is $3.99. Soybeans $11.38. Monroe has corn at $4.12. Soybeans $11.43. At Royal, corn is $3.98. Soybeans $11.30. Wakefield is corn at $3.94. Soybeans $11.33. At Hinton, Iowa, corn is $4.20 and soybeans $11.40. 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Frontier Cooperative, Brainerd Corn, $4.10, soybeans $11.38. Columbus has corn at $4.19, soybeans $11.37. David City soybeans at $11.39. At Mead, corn is $4.17, soybeans $11.40. Schuyler has corn at $4.13, soybeans $11.41. Wheat at $6.44. At Weston, corn is $4.05, soybeans $11.33. Yanka has corn at $4.11. Central Plains Milling at Howells has corn at $4.16. October is $4.17. Norfolk Crush has soybeans at $12.28. October $11.43. North Bend Grain, corn at $4.13. Soybeans $11.71. Schuyler Grain at Fremont, corn at $4.12. Wheat at $7.07. No current bid on soybeans. ADM Lincoln soybeans at $11.98. October bid $11.63. ADM Columbus corn at $4.34. October is $4.51. ADM Fremont soybeans at $12.18, October $11.63. ADM Fremont Elevator, corn at $4.12, soybeans $12.03. ADM Wisner, corn at $4.07 and soybeans $11.48. ADM Newman Grove has corn at $4.02 and soybeans $11.28. ADM at Enola has corn at $4.07, soybeans at $11.33. Lincoln Premium Poultry at the mill at Fremont, corn at $4.27, October is $4.41. Michael Foods, Wakefield corn $4.02, Bloomfield corn at $4.08. Farmers Pride, Battle Creek, corn $4.02, soybeans $11.25, and Osmond corn is $3.97 and soybeans $11.25. Wisner Farmers Elevator has corn at $4.07, October is $4.20. Farmers Cooperative, Pilger, Windside, and Wayne, corn at $4.03, soybeans $11.47. Cargill Corn Milling at Blair has corn at $4.34, October bid is $4.40. Cargill Soy Processing, Sioux City, soybeans at $12.32, October is $11.47. Cargill Ag Horizons at Albion, corn at $4.30 and soybeans $11.52. Beamer Grain at Beamer, corn $4.02. Husker Ag Ethanol Plainview, corn at $4.08, October $4.26. Bungie Grain at Fremont has corn at $4.24, October is $4.26, soybeans at $12.08, October $11.33. Bungie at Council Bluffs has soybeans at $12.07, October $11.42. At the Andersons, Denison Ethanol, corn at 417, October is 420. Heartland Cooperative, Mondamin corn at 408, soybeans 1160. Woodbine is corn at 407, soybeans 1160. And Mo Valley has corn at 410, soybeans 1162. Council Bluffs has corn at 430 and soybeans 1162. New Cooperative Inc., Onawa, Whiting, and Hornick, corn at 409, soybeans 1161. These prices are subject to change without notice. 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I'm Chad Moyer reporting.
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10: We've got a product called Novastar, and it's an amino acid peptide product, and 26 looks a lot like 22. 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And where we had fungicide with a pint of Novastar, we were 30 bushels better. So the plants produce oxygen. And when the plant can't get rid of all that oxygen, it becomes reactive oxygen. And that reactive oxygen actually helps increase ethylene production, which tells that plant, I need to speed up towards its ultimate death. So the pint of Novastar, because of the amino acids, because of the peptides, it helps that plant relax. It helps it to respire more, get rid of all that oxygen, and kind of holds off ethylene production. 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Take a look at that data, because right now, if you can put that on, it's just going to help your crop to really get through this heat and drought stress that we're in.
9: Again, we're visiting with the head of Red Star Fertilizer, Tom Stanton. 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You could also check them out online at redstarne.com. 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
0: KTIC 840 and also at 98.3 in the West Point area, 98.7 in the Norfolk area. Again, Cumming County Fair going to be getting underway this upcoming Thursday and running through Sunday. And something new you might want to check out in the Big Red Barn. They're going to have some live musical entertainment, and it's also going to be an opportunity to enjoy some cold beverages in the beer garden. It's all going to be taking place in the Big Red Barn down at the Cumming County Fairgrounds. They'd love to have you to stop in, enjoy a cold beverage, reminisce with some old friends, and enjoy some musical entertainment all 4 days at the Cumming County Fair. Time now for your Ag PhD updates with the Darren Hefty.
11: Is it worth it to spray for weeds in soybeans this late in the season? I'm Darren Hefty. We'll talk about it on today's Ag PhD radio update.
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11: Late weed control in corn won't add bushels. 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We've seen it so many times where stopping late season weeds in beans can really pay. But what can you still spray? Dicamba, 2,4-D, Liberty, and Roundup are all off the table as they're no longer legal this late in the season in soybeans. Instead, here are your options for broadleaf control. With a 60-day pre-harvest interval, or PHI, you have Cadet and Resource. Harmony SG and Classic fall in this category too, but as ALS herbicides, they won't stop your water hemp or kochia. With a 50-day pre-harvest interval, you've got Ultra Blazer, and surprisingly, the herbicide you can use later than any other is Cobra at 45 days pre-harvest. Yes, Cobra burns beans, but if you get a good rain within a few days after application, Cobra shouldn't hurt yield, and it should kill most of the weeds, or at least stop them from going to seed. I'm Darren Hefty.
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0: Out of the way, going to put a ramp to the 4 o'clock hour in just a little bit. Don't forget, if you're looking for some fun, Washington County Fair down in Arlington still continuing on. As of right now, they're scheduled to have a truck and tractor pool tonight, and then coming up tomorrow, an opportunity to be part of a demo derby as things will wrap up tomorrow down at the Washington County Fair in Arlington. And then, of course, we get ready for the coming county fair that'll start this Thursday and run through Sunday. We'll be in building number 12 all 4 days. You'll definitely want to stop by. You can grab a Husker volleyball or football poster and grab one of those, brought to you in part by our friends at Landmark Management Realty. And special thanks for them for sponsoring our Husker posters down at the coming county fair. On the way, we'll put a ramp to this hour. Thanks again for riding along with us on this Tuesday here at KTIC.
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6: Bijan Robinson became the highest paid running back in the NFL as he got a 3-year extension from the Falcons today worth up to $75 million. His average annual salary of $25 million is the most for any running back in NFL history. The Ravens and wide receiver Zay Flowers agreed to terms on a 4-year extension worth $140 million. His average annual salary is $35 million. That's fourth most amongst wide receivers in the NFL, tied with Justin Jefferson of the Vikings. And the Bears gave tackle Darnell Wright a 4-year extension worth $116 million, $93 million of that guaranteed. Back to Atlanta, where Falcons edge rusher Jalen Walker went down with an apparent ACL injury in practice. He could miss the upcoming season, according to the NFL Network. Chargers left tackle Rashawn Slater was taken to the medical tent today during 11-on-11 drills. Ohio State's the preseason number one in the top 25 college football coaches poll. Oregon is second.
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Marty Robbins, a little El Paso on Classic Country KTIC. That'll wrap it up for me, Doug Anderson. We'll continue to see showers on and off throughout the evening and into the overnight. We'll continue to keep you in touch with that latest forecast. As once again, make sure you join us for Gordon Deal tomorrow morning from 5 to 7. Connie Green will take the airwaves at 7. Then Juliana Chick takes over at 9. J.D. Gibbs, of course, back with you at 11. And I'll be back with you tomorrow afternoon starting at 2. As the fun will continue right here on KTIC.

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1: A suspected arsonist in court. I'm Lisa Lacera, Fox News. Aaron Farinacci being held on $1 million bail after he was charged with setting Spokane's largest wildfire. Farinacci was arrested yesterday and booked on suspicion of first-degree arson in connection with the Old Trails fire.
2: It is a safe position that, given the nature of the charges, given the nature of this offense, that the defendant poses a danger to the community.
1: Spokane County Prosecutor Preston McCollum, the fire destroyed at least 700 buildings and forced tens of thousands from their homes. Last year, authorities questioned him in connection with two other fires in Spokane, and he served about a decade in prison in Arizona after he was convicted of killing his father in 2010. Meanwhile, the Los Angeles Fire Department has determined the cause of one of last year's deadly wildfires.
3: It was arcing from a transmission tower owned by Southern California Edison that sparked the deadly Eaton fire in January of last year. The Los Angeles Fire Department says it reached that conclusion after 18 months of investigation that included electrical and metallurgical experts. Whipped by Santa Ana winds, the fire scorched 22 square miles, destroying thousands of structures and leaving 19 people dead. Southern California Edison says the finding is probably correct, but adds water agencies did not provide enough water to fight the fire.
1: Fox's Jack Callahan. UK officials say a cargo ship passing through the Strait of Hormuz was hit by what they're calling an unknown projectile as Iran keeps up its blockade on the vital waterway.
4: Despite this continued violence and continued reports of attacks against commercial shipping in the Strait of Hormuz, administration officials continue to be confident that a deal for free passage of all commercial shipping through that strait is really on the horizon.
1: Fox's Steve Harrigan in Tel Aviv. Wall Street, all three major indexes hit new high. The Dow shot up 907 points. The Nasdaq plus 671. 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
8: I'm Connie Green in the KTIC News Center, which is sponsored by TNT Coins in Fremont, providing honest appraisals for coins, jewelry, and silverware. In a story last week, which aired here on KTIC and several media sources and originated with federal agencies, a human trafficking operation was uncovered at Winnebago in which multiple people were arrested and an adult female was recovered from the scene and provided needed support services. The Winnebago Tribal Council, in a news release today, says some of that information may not give the full story. The Tribal Council says the investigation of human trafficking was centered on the Winnevegas Casino in Sloan, Iowa, but later investigators modified the plan to make contact with subjects in the village of Winnebago. Those subjects were apprehended at a location away from residential areas to ensure safety. Of the suspects, no tribal members were involved. Those suspects were from outside the community. The Tribal Council says the Winnebago Tribal Police Department and law enforcement partners work proactively to keep the area safe. The council encourages anyone knowing of criminal activity to contact the Winnebago Police Department. While the coming county fair officially kicks off this Thursday, there's still lots going on at the fairgrounds in West Point. Today and tomorrow, 4-H activities are underway, including decorating booths, entries for all 4-H exhibits accepting livestock, That's planned for today, as well as judging food and nutrition exhibits, Clover Kids exhibits, horticulture, floriculture, and wildlife exhibits. That latter will be judged this evening. And the cake decorating contest is slated to start at 7. More judging of exhibits continues into tomorrow, along with livestock check-ins. The schedule of events for the fair, which officially begins Thursday, can be found online at CummingCountyFair.com. Work could start as early as September on the new Humphrey Public Schools 7th through 12th grade building. Plans are being made for a groundbreaking ceremony Friday, August 14th, which is the first day of school. Dirt work is likely to begin around mid-September. Community Connection Back to School Night is tomorrow at Midtown Health, 303 Plaza Drive in West Point. Eunice Ramirez from the Elkhorn Valley Public Health Department discusses the services that will be offered during that event.
9: And we're going to be offering free vision screenings for children. It's an advanced eye screener, very quick, accurate, non-invasive, and only takes a few minutes. We're also going to be offering free coaching that's going to be available if you're looking for support with your health goals, whether it's eating healthier, becoming more active, managing chronic conditions. And also, we will be offering vaccines at no cost for eligible children through Vaccines for Children programs. We also accept private insurances if your child is starting kindergarten or seventh grade. A great opportunity to make sure they're up to date on the required vaccine.
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14: Cloudy skies tonight with scattered showers and thunderstorms. Areas of smoky haze still possible as well, with a low temperature of 55 degrees and northeast winds at 5 to 15. Wednesday, we'll see areas of showers and some smoky haze once again, with a high temperature of 73 and northeast winds at 5 to 10. Wednesday night, areas of fog, otherwise clear with a low temperature of 53 and southeast winds at 5 to 10. Areas of fog early Thursday, otherwise sunshine, with a high temperature of 79 and southeast winds at 5 to 15. Thursday night, clear with a low temperature of 61. Friday, sunshine, with a high temperature around 86. Saturday, we'll see a chance of showers and storms, with a high temperature around 86 degrees. Sunday, lots of sun, with a high of 88. And for Monday, we'll see a slight chance of storms, with a high temperature around 88 degrees. I'm meteorologist Ray Miller. And that's a look at KTIC weather on Classic Country, KTIC.
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8: 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The next one is on August the 6th, 12 noon. This one's on using livestock risk protection to safeguard cattle profits. Livestock risk protection insurance, one of the more widely used risk management tools available to cattle producers. They've done some program enhancements. They've increased subsidies, increased accessibility as well. So this webinar is going to examine how LRP has evolved, review Nebraska participation, performance history, talk about how you can use the program to manage the downside price risk while protecting profitability. Jay Parsons with UNL will lead that discussion. Again, that's webinar. The webinar is August 6th, Thursday at 12 noon. Also, the Center for Ag Profitability has its Agriculture Land Management Quarterly. This webinar is going to cover trends in Nebraska cash rental rates for this year, ag land values, farm and ranch real estate transactions, talk a little bit about communications and things like that. And also, since we're coming up on that, terminating a verbal lease ahead of the deadline, that'll all be talked about. Again, that webinar is August 17th at 12 noon. You can get more information on either one of those. 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The Alliance for the Future of Agriculture in Nebraska is hosting a Modern Cattle Facilities Lunch and Learn. You can join them, learn about feeding cattle under roof and in pens surfaced with roller-compacted concrete. Following a research update and a complimentary lunch, attendees will have an opportunity to look at the Klosterman Feedlot Innovation Center, the cattle facilities there at NREC as well. Ask any questions that you may have. This all takes place at NREC near Mead. It's on August 13th. From 11 till 2. If you would like to sit in on this and attend it, they do ask you that you RSVP by August the 6th. You can do that. Email mindyr@a-fan.org. You could also call 402-421-4472. Let's see. Iowa State University Extension is offering some farmland leasing arrangement meetings across the state here continuing this month. Workshop topics include land values, a market outlook, cash trends, cost of production, methods for determining a fair rental rate, legal updates as well. Meetings are going to be held on August 10th in Sac City, 1 p.m., and then also August 10th, 6:30 p.m. in Ida Grove. There is one set for August 20th in Carroll County, and a statewide webinar August 19th as well. More information, contact your county ISU Extension office. There is a link up on the farm calendar to get more information as well. Soil health starts with knowing what's happening below the surface. Producers, agronomists, ag professionals can sharpen their observation, measurement, management skills during some hands-on soil health assessment trainings. UNL Soils Health Team is called from field sampling to soil health scores. Hands-on soil health assessment is going to be on Thursday, August 20th at the Rogers Memorial Farm east of Lincoln. Goes from 9 till 2. The registration deadline, though, is August 10th. To get more information to do that, click the link up on the farm calendar. And, of course, Practical Farmers of Iowa continues with their field days. There is another one coming up on August 11th, 10 a.m., Producing Practical and Useful Cattle. That'll be at Manning, Iowa, practicalfarmers.org for more information. For more information on these and other items, check the website, go online to kticradio.com, click on events, and then click on the farm calendar. I'm Chad Moyer, reporting on KTIC.
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13: The hold-in is over for Bijan Robinson of the Atlanta Falcons after the running back today agreed to a 3-year extension with the team worth up to $75 million. Robinson gets $51 million guaranteed. More news from Falcons camp as the team fears edge rusher Jalen Walker suffered an apparent ACL injury in practice. The NFL Network says that the team fears that Walker could miss the entire season, but he will undergo more tests. Ravens and wide receiver Zay Flowers agreed to terms on a 4-year extension worth $140 million. The Bears locked up tackle Darnell Wright to a 4-year extension worth $116 million. Cardinals will start rookie Carson Beck at quarterback in Thursday's Hall of Fame game in Canton against the Panthers. Dolphins president and CEO Tom Garfinkel stepping down from his position after 13 seasons. Ohio State, the preseason number one in the top 25 college football coaches poll. Oregon second, followed by Georgia, Texas, and Notre Dame.
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1: News. I'm John Saucier. Senate Minority Leader Chuck Schumer won't say how he feels about the rise in political candidates who ascribe to the views of the Democratic Socialists of America. He does say when it comes to the midterms, though, he's confident Democrats across the spectrum can take back the majority in Congress.
2: We are a big tent party, and being a big tent party is a strength, not a weakness.
1: Senator Schumer's endorsed

0: Democratic Congresswoman Haley Stevens in today's Michigan Democratic Senate primary against Abdul El-Sayed. Majority Leader in the Senate, John Thune, says he's willing to discuss amendments to a Russian sanction bill proposed by Kentucky Senator Rand Paul, who wants to put limits on how much tariffs President Trump can impose on Russia.
1: All of us here would like to see that, certainly as a tribute to Senator Graham, but also because it's important with respect to what's happening not only in Ukraine, but in the Middle East.
0: This bill would also put sanctions on Iran. The Senate voted last week to move forward with the bill. 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
2: For 4 days every August, there's only one place to be: the Cumming County Fair. 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
6: We're a mile north of Beamer here, and looks like we got about 90 hundreds. The left lane going south on Highway 9 out of Pender is blocked.
7: We had some weather move through, and start time is going to be delayed about a half hour.
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9: Cloudy skies tonight with scattered showers and thunderstorms. Areas of smoky haze still possible as well, with a low temperature of 55 degrees and northeast winds at 5 to 15. Wednesday, we'll see areas of showers and some smoky haze once again, with a high temperature of 73 and northeast winds at 5 to 10. Wednesday night, areas of fog, otherwise clear, with a low temperature of 53 and southeast winds at 5 to 10. Areas of fog early Thursday, otherwise sunshine, with a high temperature of 79 and southeast winds at 5 to 15. Thursday night, clear, with a low temperature of 61. Friday, sunshine, with a high temperature around 86. Saturday, we'll see a chance of showers and storms, with a high temperature around 86 degrees. Sunday, lots of sun, with a high of 88. And for Monday, we'll see a slight chance of storms, with a high temperature around 88 degrees. I'm meteorologist Ray Miller. And that's a look at KTIC weather on Classic Country, KTIC.
10: I'm Taylor Riggs, and this is the Fox Business Report.
11: Wall Street ending Tuesday with a massive rally on optimism of a Strait of Hormuz deal happening this week. Oil prices falling to a three-week low. The Dow skyrocketing 907 points, S&P gaining 136, NASDAQ surging 671. Paramount Skydance posting its quarterly results after Tuesday's closing bell, its revenue exceeding expectations. The entertainment giant lifting its full-year outlook, saying it's still confident that the Warner Brothers Discovery merger will happen. Lucid's second quarter results topping Wall Street estimates, but its losses were larger than expected. The luxury EV maker planning to do a, quote, operational reset

0: Wynn Resort's quarterly revenue and profit topping Wall Street estimates amid growing casino demand. And that's your Fox Business Report. I'm Laura Cantor, invested in you.
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1: The smell of fair food is in the air. It's fair time, folks. 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
2: Atlanta Falcons running back Bijan Robinson is now the highest paid running back in NFL history, agreeing to a three-year extension worth $75 million. Breaks down to $25 million per season. Robinson gets $51 million guaranteed as part of the extension. The Ravens gave wide receiver Zay Flowers an extension, 4 years, $140 million, more than $100 million guaranteed for Flowers. The Bears inked tackle Darnell Wright to an extension, 4 years, $116 million. Reports say he gets $93 million guaranteed. Falcons edge rusher Jalen Walker could miss the season after suffering an apparent ACL injury in practice today. That's according to the NFL Network. Arizona Cardinals will start rookie Carson Beck at quarterback in their Hall of Fame game Thursday in Canton against the Panthers. Ohio State, the preseason number one in the top 25 college football coaches poll. Oregon second, followed by Georgia, Texas, and Notre Dame. Indiana comes in sixth. Tarik Skubal to make his Dodgers debut tonight against the Cubs.
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1: Was suspected in two other fires. I'm Lisa Lacera, Fox News. That's what authorities in Washington State are saying about the man arrested and charged with setting the most destructive wildfire in Spokane's history.
2: The defendant, appearing by video from jail, gave his name for the record.
3: Aaron Forrest Baranacci.
2: He's been charged with intentionally setting the wildfire that has destroyed hundreds of structures and forced tens of thousands to evacuate areas near Spokane. County Prosecutor Preston McCollum asked for
4: a bond amount of no less than $1 million.
2: Along with other conditions, which the judge agreed to after Farinacci's lawyer reserved the right to argue bond and conditions later. According to court records, Farinacci denied setting the wildfire.
1: Fox's Grinnell Scott. Farinacci also served 10 years in prison after he was convicted of killing his father in 2010. Los Angeles County fire officials say sparks from an idle transmission tower owned by Southern California Edison caused the 2025 Eaton fire in Southern California. The utility has acknowledged his equipment may have been involved, but also said the lack of water kept fire crews from battling the blaze. The Eaton fire killed 19 people and destroyed more than 9,400 homes and businesses. Polls open for another hour in Michigan, where there is a high-stakes Democratic primary for an open congressional seat.
5: The candidates have all voted. Congresswoman Haley Stevens did so in person this morning, as did Republican Mike Rogers. Abdul Asayed says he voted earlier absentee. He did attend a party Monday with like-minded influencers and content creators like progressive commentator Hassan Piker. Stevens says Al-Sayed should distance himself from Piker and that Piker's rhetoric should be denounced.
1: Fox's Rich Edson in Detroit. The winner of tonight's primary will face Republican Mike Rogers in November. 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
10: Cloudy skies tonight with scattered showers and thunderstorms. Areas of smoky haze still possible as well, with a low temperature of 55 degrees and northeast winds at 5 to 15. Wednesday, we'll see areas of showers and some smoky haze once again, with a high temperature of 73 and northeast winds at 5 to 10. Wednesday night, areas of fog, otherwise clear with a low temperature of 53 and southeast winds at 5 to 10. Areas of fog early Thursday, otherwise sunshine, with a high temperature of 79, and southeast winds at 5 to 15. Thursday night, clear, with a low temperature of 61. Friday, sunshine, with a high temperature around 86. Saturday, we'll see a chance of showers and storms, with a high temperature around 86 degrees. Sunday, lots of sun, with a high of 88. And for Monday, we'll see a slight chance of storms, with a high temperature around 88 degrees. I'm meteorologist Ray Miller. And that's a look at KTIC weather on Classic Country KTIC.
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on a warm summer's evening, on a train bound for nowhere, met up with a gambler. 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
1: Hi, this is Gordon Deal. 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Democrats have important decisions to make in their intra-primary battles over the growth of socialism, plus the closely watched primary in Michigan's 7th Congressional District. Also, the movement of young people trying to retire early is gaining steam. We'll have more on the FIRE movement and the critical cost difference between buying and owning a home. 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
2: In Major League Baseball tonight, the Angels with the worst record in the major leagues are scoreless at Baltimore in the bottom of the third. The Halos have designated slugger Jorge Soler for assignment. The Yankees are second in the AL East, 3.5 games behind the Rays. Yankees getting underway in a home game against St. Louis. Meanwhile, the Rays are in action tonight. Tampa Bay will have a later game at Colorado. The Atlanta Falcons gave running back Bijan Robinson a 3-year extension worth over $50 million guaranteed. He'd been a hold-in at camp, like Detroit's Jahmyr Gibbs. Falcons edge rusher Jalen Walker likely suffered a torn ACL in practice today. The Bears gave right tackle Darnell Wright a 4-year extension worth over $90 million guaranteed. Ravens wide receiver Zay Flowers agreed to a 4-year extension worth $108 million guaranteed.
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1: Fox News, I'm Tom Graham, the suspect accused of setting an eastern Washington state wildfire, making his first court appearance.
2: The defendant, appearing by video from jail, gave his name for the record.
3: Aaron Forrest Aronology.
2: He's been charged with intentionally setting the wildfire that has destroyed hundreds of structures and forced tens of thousands to evacuate areas near Spokane.
1: Fox's Grinnell Scott, the suspect, denied setting the wildfire. Acting Attorney General Todd Blanche clearing a key hurdle to ultimately win Senate confirmation for the AG role full-time.
4: Todd Blanche needed all 12 Republicans on the Senate Judiciary Committee to advance his nomination to the full Senate floor. Those Republicans came through for him.
1: Fox's David Spunt on Capitol Hill. A full Senate confirmation vote is expected later this week. Republicans do hold a 52-seat majority. America is listening to Fox News.

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5: Cloudy skies tonight with scattered showers and thunderstorms. Areas of smoky haze still possible as well, with a low temperature of 55 degrees and northeast winds at 5 to 15. Wednesday, we'll see areas of showers and some smoky haze once again, with a high temperature of 73 and northeast winds at 5 to 10. Wednesday night, areas of fog, otherwise clear with a low temperature of 53 and southeast winds at 5 to 10. Areas of fog early Thursday, otherwise sunshine, with a high temperature of 79 and southeast winds at 5 to 15. Thursday night, clear with a low temperature of 61. Friday, sunshine, with a high temperature around 86. Saturday, we'll see a chance of showers and storms, with a high temperature around 86 degrees. Sunday, lots of sun, with a high of 88. And for Monday, we'll see a slight chance of storms, with a high temperature around 88 degrees. I'm meteorologist Ray Miller. And that's a look at KTIC weather on Classic Country, KTIC.
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8: 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The Crary wind system adds a constant stream of high velocity air to your cutter bar, minimize shatter loss, and increase ground speed. 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
6: The U.S. has struck a deal allowing more American bison meat to be shipped to Europe. I'm Steve White on the Rural Radio Network. We wanted to learn more about the industry behind that product. Jim Matheson is executive director of the National Bison Association, a producer-focused trade group.
7: Yeah, absolutely, Steve. The National Bison Association is a not-for-profit trade association that has been around for about 31 years. We are membership-based, and our membership is quite diverse. We're largely farmers and ranchers that are raising bison for food and fiber, but we've got some other members that include folks that work on the conservation end of bison, tribal herd managers working to restore bison to tribal lands, general bison enthusiasts, consumers, et cetera. So it's a quite a mixed group of folks. But at the end of the day, we are a producer association.
6: Do you have any idea of how many bison ranches or bison numbers? Or do you have anything, any way you can help me quantify how many bison are being raised out there?
7: We can look at the USDA Ag Census. The last one, of course, was done in 2022.
6: Sure. Right.
7: And yeah, they cited around 200,000 or so bison in the United States being raised by about 2,500 ranchers and farmers out there. Okay. And then you consider Canada, which has pretty equal numbers, at least in terms of animals, fewer, less producers. So that brings the total to about 400,000 to 500,000.

0: and some conservation herds I mentioned as well, but over 90% of the bison today are on private ground.
1: If you're trying to sell me on why I should have a bison operation, I'm guessing you would tell me, well, they've been around for millennia here roaming the Great Plains, and I imagine they make pretty good use of the resources that are available across the plains here.
0: You hit it on the head there, exactly. So this animal literally evolved on the grasslands of North America. So as such, it's a keystone species that is perfectly suited for this environment. And that's exactly what we do as bison stewards, is try to utilize the bison's instincts, you know, to our advantage as producers, which results in a slightly lower maintenance livestock species. It's still plenty of work, as you can imagine, but, you know, they just do really well in this landscape because this is where they literally evolved.
1: Well, I'm just thinking of, you know, inevitably cattle producers that inevitably calve in a blizzard and that kind of thing. I would think that, the bison would they essentially just, the females calve on their own then, or?
0: They do calve on their own, yeah. We're never out there pulling calves, and the other thing is they're still on a natural cycle, so we've never domesticated this species. We're essentially raising a wild animal out there. So as such, no involvement with breeding. We don't artificially inseminate or anything like that, and they calve on their own in the spring, like a lot of wildlife. And we have not tinkered with this animal enough to the point that we have to pull calves. So yes, they do it on their own. They go to what we call the bison maternity ward, and which is among the cows out there, and separate themselves and have that calf generally without any issue whatsoever.
1: What's the marketing and what's kind of the end consumer products then?
0: We developed a really good niche market for this product, which is a very high value, high protein, delicious American delicacy, and we basically get all the same cuts off of a bison that you would off of a beef animal. And of course, being the short supply of bison that we have out there, great demand, the prices tend to be pretty darn good for producers out there. So we're seeing more folks step into the bison arena, and they're proving to be quite profitable at it.
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4: In Major League Baseball tonight at Baltimore, the Orioles are up 2-0 on the Angels top of the fifth on a Pete Alonso two-run single. The Halos had the worst record in the majors. A's out to a 1-0 lead at Cincinnati in the bottom of the fourth. The Mets hit two early homers, now lead 4-1 at Cleveland in the top of the fourth inning. It's the Phillies 4, the Nationals nothing in the top of the fourth. New Phillies second baseman Luis Arraez with an RBI single and an RBI double for his new team. The bad news for the Nationals, who've lost six in a row, is that all-star outfielder James Wood of Washington was placed on the IL with a strained oblique. The Yankees are out to a 1-0 lead on the Cardinals. Bottom of the third, Jazz Chisholm with a solo home run. The Atlanta Falcons gave running back Bijan Robinson a three-year extension, but Falcons edge rusher Jalen Walker likely suffered a torn ACL in practice. The Bears signed tackle Darnell Wright to a four-year extension.
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1: Primaries in five states. I'm Lisa LaSera, Fox News. Polls now closed in Michigan, where there's a contest for the Democratic nomination for Congress. Progressive Abdul Al-Sayed hoping to unseat Congresswoman Haley Stevens.
2: He is and has been campaigning on transforming the American healthcare system, getting rid of private health care insurance, turning over to a government-financed Medicare for all. He is for getting rid of ICE. And, of course, he's talked an awful lot about outside money in politics, in particular that of AIPAC, and in particular AIPAC spending to support his opponent, Congresswoman Haley Stevens.
1: Fox's Rich Edson in Detroit. The winner of tonight's primary faces Republican Mike Rogers in November. In Virginia, former two-term Democratic Congresswoman Elaine Luria won the Democratic nomination in the state's second